0: It is Damaris Gomez and Dawson Shoreman that is learning on UCB1 through the night on a Monday morning. It's Brian Furr with you, just approaching 6 minutes past 1 o'clock. And of course, you can check in, say hello to me, Brian at UCB.co.uk. Coming up at this hour, we're going to focus on our night blessing and I've our UCB word for today. Now, though, getting back to sounds with this, it's Ren Collective, Fight of My Life on UCB1.
1: 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I can't

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Through the night, it's Brian Farr with you. And a reminder that Used to Be has a dedicated news team that bring you the topics of the day from a Christian perspective. And recently, we pondered the question, how does faith in God help with issues of injustice and ill health? 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And our news team spoke to Susan Harris from the Infected Blood Memorial Committee, and she told us all about it. 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

0: This is Used to Be One Through the Night on a Monday morning. It's Brian Farr with you. Time now to check in with our Used to Be word for today. And this morning, it's a focus how me and you must get rest and not work too much. 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
2: Overcoming workaholism. One of Satan's tactics is to take us from one extreme to the other. From laziness to workaholism. Understanding the difference between being a hard worker versus a workaholic is key. Hard workers have the wisdom to set limits on how much they'll do in the course of a day. In her book, 30 Days to a Stronger, More Confident You, Deborah Smith Begay wrote, "I was in denial about my propensity towards workaholism until I realised that I had too many of the telltale symptoms. I worked late the majority of the time. Most of my conversations revolved around the issues at the office. I rarely took lunch breaks. I was always multitasking. I rarely performed any task single-mindedly. If I talked on the phone, I would also use the time to tidy the house. If I watched television, I also organized papers, and on it went. When I tried relaxing, I would think of all the things I should be doing. My to-do list had more items on it than I could possibly achieve during a single day. I was a slave to my over-committed calendar. I left little or no downtime. Everybody seemed to move too slowly. I was always rushing to the next appointment. I looked forward to the accolades I received for performing well. I found little time to nurture my friendships. Today, I try to engage only in those activities I feel are part of God's plan for my life." What great advice! Jesus said to his hard-working disciples, "Come with me by yourselves to a quiet place and get some rest." Is the Lord saying the same thing to you?
0: A reminder for us to take rest and remember God's plan. Our Used to Be word for today, this Monday. 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

This is Used to Be One Through the Night. It's Brian Farr with you. Thank you so much for keeping me company. And of course, you can check in, say hello to me. Let me know where you're listening from, brian@ucb.co.uk. Now, we must say congratulations to Arsenal for winning the Premier League. And that means the big man up top can now focus on the upcoming World Cup. Yes, the big man up top. 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

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Right now, let's take a listen to new music on the playlist for the month of May. And this next track, it's from Franny Cash, and it's called Raised by Wolves.

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0: You're on UCB One Monday Overnight Show. It's Brian Farrell with you. Time now to check in with our night blessing. And this is one of my favourite parts of our overnight show because you and me have an opportunity just to meditate on what God might be saying to us. Let's have our Monday night blessing. And as you listen to this, I'd encourage you just to quiet yourself, quiet your mind, and just think. Think about how God helps you in every circumstance.
1: May he learn to bend in adversity and uncertainty rather than break. When you're challenged by your circumstances, may you be given the capacity to lean into the promises and presence of God.

0: deeply from God's grace and goodness and rest in his mercy.
1: And that was a reading by Danielle, based on Malcolm Duncan's Night Blessing series of texts. And to find out more about him and his work, head on over to his website, malcolmduncan.co.uk, and we'll have another Night Blessing for you same time tomorrow.

0: crown.
1: Need to breathe and a long surrender. You're on UCB One through the night. It's Brian with you. We're heading towards our 2 o'clock news, but don't go anywhere because after two, we're going to check in with our 10-minute Bible talks. And this morning, it's a focus on Psalm 108. Can't wait to share that with you. Now though, bringing you, me and everyone else to the news, this is Deirdre Patan, Clean Slate on UCB One.

Citizens and Holy Divine on UCB1. Through the night on a Monday morning, it's Brian Furr with you, just coming up on to 6 minutes past 2 o'clock. Let me know where you're listening in from, brian@ucb.co.uk. Coming up this hour, we're going to check in with our 10-minute Bible Talks, and this morning it's a focus on Psalm 108. Going to do that right about 2:30. 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

0: 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It's Brian Farr with you. Thank you so, so much for keeping me company. Now, at UCB, we know we all have a story to tell. And your story, no matter how big or small it may seem, it is a real gem. And just like a jewel that reflects light, do you know what? Your story also reflects God's goodness. So if you have a good news story to share, your story could be just the encouragement that someone else needs to hear. And we want to hear all about it. 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

0: 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Just approaching 20 past two, time now to check in with our 10-minute Bible Talks. And this morning, it's a focus on Psalm 108. Now, have you ever heard of the phrase, God won't give you more than you can handle? Well, we explore today this phrase biblically doesn't make sense. You see, God doesn't promise to withhold troubles, but he does promise to give us the strength to face the things we simply can't face alone. And in Psalm 108, it reminds us of the countless biblical pleas to God for deliverance. And it also reminds us that prayer should be our first port of call rather than our last. Here's our Bible talk.
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4: I'm Keith Simon. God doesn't give you more than you can handle. Maybe you've said that to somebody, or somebody said it to you. The idea is that if something comes in your life, whether it's good or bad, you don't need to worry about it because God doesn't give you more than you can handle. So if you have a new child and all the pressures that come with that, don't worry. You can handle it. If you lost your job, don't worry, you can handle it. The reason people say that God hasn't given you more than you can handle is because they want to comfort you. They want to instill a sense of confidence that everything's going to turn out okay. The only problem is that it's completely wrong. It's absolutely unbiblical. God doesn't give you more than you can handle? Of course he does. Most of the time, that seems like all he gives us. That phrase, that God doesn't give me more than I can handle, directs me back to, well, me. It tells me that I can handle things. I've got what it takes. And I think that's just the opposite of what the Bible teaches. According to Amazon, the most highlighted passages in all books read on the Kindle in 2014, a passage that was highlighted almost twice as often as any other passage, was from the second volume of The Hunger Games. Here's the line that was highlighted the most. Because some things happen to people and they're not equipped to deal with them. Now that is accurate. The reason it was highlighted so often is because it really resonated with people. That's how we feel. Sometimes things happen to us and we're just not equipped to deal with them. Well, what if the things that happen to us that we aren't equipped to deal with come from God? Today we are ready for Psalm 108, and we're going to focus on two verses that are a short prayer directed to God. It's verses 12 and 13. Here's what they say. Give us aid against the enemy, for human help is worthless. With God, we will gain the victory, and he will trample down our enemies. This is a prayer of a person who's learned that trusting in people instead of God is foolish. What if God brings things in our life that we can't handle to teach us to rely on God and not on ourselves? The Bible is full of stories encouraging us to do this very thing, to trust in God and not in us. One of my favorite stories is about a king named Jehoshaphat. We learn in 2 Chronicles 20 that a vast army was attacking Israel, and we expect King Jehoshaphat to respond to this military threat by calling his generals and making war plans. And the reason that's what we expect him to do is because that's what we would do if we faced that problem. When we face problems, we try to solve them. Maybe you call a friend to get advice. Maybe you feel sorry for yourself. Maybe you have another dream.

0: think. Maybe you get a second job. Maybe you check your finances. Maybe you hire a lawyer or go to a counselor. I mean, some of those things are good things to do, but I don't know if they're the first thing we should do. It's sure not what King Jehoshaphat did first. What King Jehoshaphat did is called a prayer meeting. When he's under attack, when a vast army presses in on him, King Jehoshaphat prays, and he teaches us that when we are surrounded by our enemies, we fight our battles by calling on God for help. Zechariah 4:6 says, "Not by might, nor by power, but by my spirit, says the Lord Almighty." You'll never win by fighting with your might and power, but you'll never lose when you're depending on the Spirit. There's an old saying that Satan laughs at our toil. He mocks our wisdom, but he trembles when we pray. Because when we pray, we don't fight our battles with human strength, but God's strength. So why is King Jehoshaphat so quick to turn to God, and I only turn to God after I've tried everything else? Why is Jehoshaphat's first option to turn to God, and it's too often my last option? I think the answer is found in the same story, this time in verse 12. King Jehoshaphat is praying, and he asks God, "Our God, will you not judge them? For we have no power to face this vast army that is attacking us. We do not know what to do, but our eyes are on you." Jehoshaphat's first option is to turn to God because he sees himself as needy and weak. He says, "I don't know what to do." Have you ever felt that way? He says, "I have no power to face my enemies." Have you ever felt like, "God, there are so many things in my life that I don't know the right answer to. There are so many things that I don't have the power to do. I don't have the power to change my kids' hearts. I don't have the power to heal my friend's marriage. I don't have the power to help my coworker get out from his addiction." Until you admit and embrace your need and your weakness, you won't pray. You pray when you realize that you are utterly dependent on God and you admit that you can't do life on your own. See, we think strong Christians pray. And if we were stronger Christians, then we think we'd pray more. But I think it's got it exactly backwards. Strength doesn't lead to prayer. Weakness does. Strength leads to self-reliance, but weakness leads to God-reliance. Mature Christians pray not because they are getting stronger, but because they realize more and more how weak and helpless they are apart from God. I'm afraid that many of us don't pray because we'd rather rely on ourselves than God. Prayer is bringing your helplessness to God. We are slow to go to God in prayer because we are allergic to admitting our helplessness. So surrounded by all his enemies, King Jehoshaphat got down on his knees and prayed, and God fought his battle for him. 2 Chronicles 20, verse 15, "This is what the Lord says to you. Do not be afraid or discouraged because of this vast army, for the battle is not yours, but God's." Do not be afraid or discouraged by all the problems you face. The battle belongs to the Lord. And when King Jehoshaphat prayed, God moved. God defeated the armies that threatened Israel. Do you have time for one more story that demonstrates how we should trust in God and not in ourselves? This story is about a wicked foreign king who hunts down the prophet Elisha with the intention to capture or kill him. You can read all about it in 2 Kings 6. When the king found out where Elisha was staying, his armies surrounded the house that he slept in. When Elisha's servant got up the next morning, he went outside and saw that the city was surrounded by the wicked king's forces. He was afraid, and he asked Elisha, "What shall we do?" The prophet answered him, "Don't be afraid. Those who are with us are more than those who are with them." And then Elisha prayed and asked God to open his servant's eyes so that he could see. And the Lord opened the servant's eyes, and he looked, and he saw the hills full of horses and chariots of fire all around Elisha. So do you see what happened there? The servant goes outside and sees that the king who's trying to kill them has surrounded the city, and quite naturally, he's alarmed. But the prophet Elijah tells the servant, "Don't be afraid." Why not? Because those who fight for us are greater than those who are against us. And then Elisha prayed that God would open the servant's eyes so that he could see reality. And the servant saw what was only visible through the eyes of faith. God's angelic forces outnumbered his enemies. And it all happened because Elisha prayed. Maybe you feel like you're surrounded by your enemies. But if you had eyes to see you'd know that you are really surrounded by God's love. All your problems seem too big until God shows up. That's why it's foolish to trust in yourself instead of Him. Amen.
1: And that's our Bible talk this morning. 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
1: It's hard to deny that throughout history, the Bible has been weaponized to subjugate and oppress and validate attitudes that are completely contrary to what Jesus taught. The transatlantic slave trade, anti-Semitism, crusades, racism, apartheid, subjugation of women, the list goes on and on. But we are told that the Word of God is like a two-edged sword. So who are we supposed to deploy it against? And what are the dangers, the risks, if it is used wrongly? How does a message of love and respect get used to validate hate and discrimination? 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

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It's Brian Farrell with you. Now, a heads up on the next Foundation Day event, which is happening for leaders within our community. It's all happening on Thursday, the 16th of July. So you have plenty of time to book in. And guest speaker on the day is Andy Elms. So if you're a leader and you need some time just to recharge your spiritual batteries, why not join us on this very special day? And we are on the road and going to be in Dudley. Now, the Foundation event is free for you to attend and a light lunch is included, but you just need to book your place. To book in right now, head on over to the website ucb.co.uk/foundation.

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Hey, cause real life's in the trenches, not from the stands and our lofty benches with manicured hands. I wanna dash as dirty, a life fully spent, weathered and scarred from all the life that I lived. The times that we go out of our way to paint beautiful blue over somebody's grave when we stopped.

It is a collaboration from Crowder and Toby Mac Dash on UCB One. Just coming up on to a 3:15 this Monday morning. It's Brian Farr with you. Let me know where you're listening from. brian@ucb.co.uk. 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

0: 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It's the change of perspective from negative thinking to being focused on the hope you have in Jesus.
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Alex Jude and To The Edge on UCB One. We're heading towards our 3 o'clock news, but don't go anywhere because after three, I'll have your fun fact of the day. Plus, we check in with our Bernie Diet teaching as well. Now though, bringing you, me and everyone else to the news, this is Lael featuring Ellie Say, coming for you on UCB One.

It is Dan Bremnes and Fly Away on UCB1 Monday Overnight Show. It's Brian Furr with you, just coming up on to 5 minutes past 3 o'clock. And of course, you can check in, say hello to me. Let me know where you're listening from, brian@ucb.co.uk. Coming up this hour, we're going to have your fun fact of the day. And this morning, it's all about butterflies. A very interesting fact about butterflies I'm going to share with you. And also, around about 20 past three, we'll check in with our Bernie Diamond teaching. Can't wait for that. Now, though, getting back to sounds with this, it's Gladden now playing on UCB1.

0: Marzu and Joy on UCB One, and I do hope I'm bringing you a little bit of joy during the night. Brian at UCB.co.uk, that's you can check in and say hello to me. Let's have your fun fact of the day, and this is for you to share with friends and family, and it's a fun fact all about butterflies. Did you know this? Butterflies, they taste with their feet. Yes, when a butterfly lands on a plant, sensors on its feet help it figure out if the plant is safe to eat. Never knew that, did you? Butterflies taste with their feet. 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

Kylie, Odessa and You Care For Me on UCB One. Stand by in just a few moments. We're going to check in with our Bernie Diamond teaching. And this morning, Bernie is focusing on how you and me need to stay on solid ground. I'll let you know more on that right after this. Here's We Are Messengers, Where the Joy Is on UCB One.

0: It is Joel Vaughan on UCB1 through the night. It's Brian Farr with you, just approaching 3:30. Let's check in with our Bernie Diamond teaching and his different perspective. And tonight it is the series on solid ground. You see, Bernie says, when you're caught in a small boat on a stormy ocean, what you discover is how much you love good old terra firma. The more firma, the less terra. Right? So how do you get some solid ground beneath your feet? Here's Bernie.
1: Last week on the program, we spent some time talking about the fact that when the storms of life hit, as they inevitably do, what we need is some solid ground beneath our feet. It's a scary place to be at on a stormy ocean. We're not made for that. We're made to be on solid ground. And we began looking at a story of some people, a woman called Hannah and her son Samuel, and some priests, Eli, his sons Hophni and Phinehas. Now Hannah, he was a woman who honoured God, and God honoured her in return. These priests, on the other hand, though they should have known better, they didn't honour God. And as we'll see on the program today and the rest of this week, those guys reaped their just reward. And the reason we're looking at this story of these people is that when we're in the midst of a storm, we so often lose our bearings. We so often lose sight of those things that really matter. And for me, as I've spent some time in that story, it's helped clarify some things, brought them into sharp focus. And my hunch is that as we spend some time during the course of this week, you might find the same too. Now, let's just briefly recap on this story. Hannah is a woman. She's married to Elkanah. Elkanah has two wives, Peninnah, who has children, and Hannah, who doesn't. And Peninnah constantly taunts Hannah about not having children. Incredibly painful thing. So Hannah goes and pours her heart out to God, and you can read all about this in the first few chapters of 1 Samuel in the Old Testament. Hannah goes and pours her heart out to God in the temple, and she discovers peace. It's what always happens when we do that. And ultimately, God blesses her and gives her a son. But Eli is the priest at the temple. He's the chief priest at the time. And he mistakes what Hannah's doing. He thinks she's drunk. And Eli and his sons, Hophni and Phinehas, well, they're bad dudes. They've been plundering sacrifices. They've been not honouring God. There's a real contrast between the two, between Hannah and her family on the one hand and Eli and his family on the other. Hannah the nobody, Eli the chief priest. See, that's the thing we so often miss in life. God is hidden. God's invisible. We forget about him. We go on living our lives and wondering why things are going from bad to worse. And in the middle of this story, last week we stumbled across this verse, the verse when God was pronouncing his judgment on Eli and his sons. 1 Samuel chapter 2, verse 30, God said, "Those who honour me, I will honour, and those who despise me will be treated with contempt." So this is the kind of pivot on which this whole story turns. And this week on the program, we're going to look at how things turn out for Hannah and for Eli. And there's a sharp contrast in their approach to God. And I've got to tell you, there is a sharp contrast in how things turn out for both of them. It tells us a lot about God. It clarifies the confusion that we might have in the midst of our storm. And you see, when we get that clarity, when we finally see it from God's perspective, we get our feet back on solid ground. Well, let's start today with Hannah. This woman, the pain of not having children and the taunts from the other wife and childless couples all over the world know how painful this is. So she goes to God, she pours out her heart. Let's have a look at it again. 1 Samuel chapter 1, beginning at verse 9. "Once they'd finished eating and drinking in Shiloh, Hannah stood up. Now Eli the priest was sitting on a chair by the doorpost of the Lord's temple. In the bitterness of her soul, Hannah wept much and prayed to the Lord, and she made a vow, saying, 'O Lord Almighty, if you will only look upon your servant's misery and remember me and don't forget your servant, but give her a son, then I will give him back to the Lord for all of the days of his life, and no razor will ever be used on his head.' Then she went her way and ate something, and her face was no longer downcast." So she pours out her heart, and have a look at the thing that happens straight after that, beginning at verse 19. "Early the next morning, they arose and they worshipped before the Lord. And then they went back to their home at Ramah. And Elkanah lay with his wife Hannah, and the Lord remembered her. So in the course of time, Hannah conceived and gave birth to a son. She named him Samuel, saying, 'Because I asked the Lord for him.' When the man Elkanah went up with his family to offer the annual sacrifices to the Lord to fulfill his vow, Hannah didn't go. She said to her husband, look, after the boy is weaned, I'll take him up and I'll present him before the Lord and he'll live there always. Well, do what seems best to you, Elkanah, her husband told her. Stay here until you've weaned him, only may the Lord make good his word. So the woman stayed at home and nursed her son until she'd weaned him. After he was weaned, she took the boy with her, young as he was, along with a three-year-old bull and an ephah of flour and a skin of wine, and brought him to the house of the Lord at Shiloh. When they'd slaughtered the bull, they brought the boy to Eli. And she said to him, as surely as you live, my Lord, I'm the woman who stood here beside you praying to the Lord. I prayed for this child, and the Lord has granted me what I asked of him. So now I give him to the Lord. For the whole of his life he will be given over to the Lord. And she worshipped the Lord there. See, Hannah had this impossible problem, this impossible prayer. It was a humble, heartfelt prayer, and God honors that. We so underestimate the power of humble prayer, a prayer from the heart, a prayer that just lays it out before God the way we see it and the way we feel it. God honors that. And when he honors her with the impossible, she honors God back and gives her son over to God for the rest of his life. It's easy to gloss over that story, but can you imagine what motivates her? Her incredible heart to honor God. So she does. She honors him by giving up the one thing she desired most, her son. And what's more, she gives her most precious to be under the wicked Eli and his sons. Figure that out. Not exactly a great strategic choice. This young, impressionable kid, but God honors those who honor him. And the more we honor God, the more he honors us. Look at this, 1 Samuel chapter 3, verse 19. The Lord was with Samuel as he grew up, and let none of his words fall to the ground. And all of Israel, from Dan to Beersheba, recognized that Samuel was attested as a prophet of the Lord. The Lord continued to appear at Shiloh, and there he revealed himself to Samuel through his word, and the word of Samuel came to all of Israel. See, God honored her in her storm because she honored him. Young Samuel went on to become the chief priest, the prophet, the judge over all of Israel. Why? Because this nobody, this woman, Hannah, honored God. So simply, just by going to him in her grief, not by acting badly, not by shaking her fist, not by throwing a tantrum, but by pouring her heart out to God and by trusting him. It must have seemed such an insignificant thing to do, such a powerless thing to do. I can't fall pregnant. I can't have a child. All I can do is weep before God. So she does that. In the face of this big, ugly, impossible storm, the pain of being childless, the taunts of Peninnah, the impossibility, but for God, nothing is impossible. God honors those who honor him. She honored God in her naivety. She gave young Sam over to Eli, and even there, in that impossible situation, God honored her, and he honored the young boy called Samuel. God honors those who honor him. And those who despise him will be treated with contempt. It's so simple. It's so powerful. You know, we ignore this at our peril. God is a good God. He honors those who honor him.
0: Bernie Dimas and his different perspective this morning. And if you want to find out more about Bernie and his work, head on over to his website, ChristianityWorks.com. That's ChristianityWorks.com.

0: 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It's Brian Farrow with you. Time now to check in with a brand new record of the week. And this week, we're putting the spotlight on Terrion. And this is her latest release. It's called You Remain.
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0: And that is our record of the week for this week. It's Herrion and You Remain. Here's a message from Andy Elms that will just filter through your Monday.
1: Hi, Andy Elms here from Family Church and greatbiglife.co.uk. It's good for us to remember that when we walk with Jesus, we're not just walking with the Lamb of God, but also the Lion of Judah. In Revelations chapter 5, verses 5 to 6, it reminds us that he is both of those things and so much more. He's the Lamb of God, but also the great Lion of Judah. It's wonderful that we understand that as a lamb, he went to the cross to pay for our sins. But when he left the cross, he was a roaring lion with all authority. Today, we have Jesus in our lives as the lamb that was slain. But also he sits on the throne today, the Lion of Judah. Oh, it's wonderful that you hear the gentleness of him as a lamb, but sometimes you need to hear the roar of the lion also.
0: Andy Elms, part of the team from Great Big Life with our Monday morning message.

Lindy, breathe again on UCB One. We're heading towards our 4 o'clock news this rather early Monday morning, but don't go anywhere because after four, we're going to check in with our night blessing and our UCB word for today. Now though, bringing you, me and everyone else to news, this is Ryan Stevenson, Just As You Are on UCB One.

0: The sound of Caleb and John kicking off our 4 o'clock hour this rather early Monday morning, the 25th of May. It's Brian Furr with you, just coming up on to 4:05. And of course, you can check in, say hello to me. Let me know what has you wake at this time on a Monday morning, brian@ucb.co.uk. Coming up this hour, we're going to check in with our night blessing and our UCB word for today. Now though, getting back to sounds with this, it's Elijah Thomas alongside Sofika. It's called You Call Me on UCB One.
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0: 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It's Brian Farrell with you. Time now to check in with our night blessing. And this is one of my favourite parts of our overnight show because you and me have an opportunity just to meditate on what God might be saying to us. Let's have our Monday night blessing. And as you listen to this, I'd encourage you just to quiet yourself, quiet your mind, and just think. Think about how God helps you in every circumstance.
1: May he learn to bend in adversity and uncertainty rather than break. When you're challenged by your circumstances, may you be given the capacity to lean into the promises and presence of God. May you drink deeply from God's grace and goodness and rest in his mercy.
0: And that was a reading by Danielle, based on Malcolm Duncan's Night Blessing series of texts. And to find out more about him and his work, head on over to his website, malcolmduncan.co.uk. And we'll have another Night Blessing for you, same time tomorrow.

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Through the night, it's Brian Furr with you. And a reminder that Used to Be has a dedicated news team that bring you the topics of the day from a Christian perspective. And recently, we pondered the question, how does faith in God help with issues of injustice and ill health? 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And our news team spoke to Susan Harris from the Infected Blood Memorial Committee, and she told us all about it. 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

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It's Brian Furr with you. And don't forget, every weeknight on UCB1, we have our specialist music shows. So don't make any plans for around about 10 o'clock tonight, because that's when the brilliant Sarah Hine is in the chair presenting The Vibe. 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It's Sarah Hine and The Vibe from 10 o'clock tonight on UCB1.

0: consumed by fire and higher places on UCB One. Right now, let's take a listen to new music on the playlist for the month of May. And this next track is from Nola Mew. It's called Brand New Day.
1: Brand new day. Yeah. One, two, three.

0: This is Used to Be One Through the Night on a Monday morning. It's Brian Farr with you. Time now to check in with our Used to Be word for today. And this morning, it's a focus how me and you must get rest and not work too much. 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
2: Overcoming workaholism. One of Satan's tactics is to take us from one extreme to the other, from laziness to workaholism. Understanding the difference between being a hard worker versus a workaholic is key. Hard workers have the wisdom to set limits on how much they'll do in the course of a day. In her book, 30 Days to a Stronger, More Confident You, Deborah Smith Begay wrote, "I was in denial about my propensity towards workaholism until I realized that I had too many of the telltale symptoms. I worked late the majority of the time. Most of my conversations revolved around the issues at the office. I rarely took lunch breaks. I was always multitasking. I rarely performed any task single-mindedly. If I talked on the phone, I would also use the time to tidy the house. If I watched television, I also organized papers, and on it went. When I tried relaxing, I would think of all the things I should be doing. My to-do list had more items on it than I could possibly achieve during a single day. I was a slave to my over-committed calendar. I left little or no downtime. Everybody seemed to move too slowly. I was always rushing to the next appointment. I looked forward to the accolades I received for performing well. I found little time to nurture my friendships. Today, I try to engage only in those activities I feel are part of God's plan for my life." What great advice! Jesus said to his hard-working disciples, "Come with me by yourselves to a quiet place and get some rest." Is the Lord saying the same thing to you?
0: A reminder for us to take rest and remember God's plan. Our Used to Be word for today this Monday. 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

same place I've been so many times. Here I am again, losing the battle and thinking

0: Should you just enjoy your life without God and then turn to him on your deathbed? 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
1: Jesus told parable about a guy who was rich and who built barns for himself, and he got richer still, and he thought, what am I going to do? I know, I'll pull the barns down and make even bigger barns and save more and say, eat, drink and be merry. And then God comes and says, you fool, you do not know that your life is required of you this night. And he had no time to then say, oh, I want to make a deathbed confession. None of us knows the day or the hour when our life will end. So to live a life of, yeah, I know there's a God, and, you know, I want to live life for me a bit first, you know, have a bit of fun in my teens and 20s, get my family grown up, get the kids through uni or apprenticeship, and then when I'm retired, you know, yeah, then I'll have time for God. You don't know if a bus might knock you down tomorrow. So the only chance you have is now. The safest chance you have is now to make a decision. Now.
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It is Danny Gokey and I Got You on UCB One. Monday morning, it's Brian with you. We are heading towards our 5 o'clock news, but don't go anywhere because after five, the brilliant Bex Millington is in the chair for our breakfast show. Bex with us all the way through till 9 o'clock. Thank you so much for keeping me company through the night and I'll catch you tomorrow from midnight.

0: It is LJ the Messenger for your Monday morning, bank holiday Monday, in fact. I'm Bex. It's great to have your company. If you have got today off, I am very jealous, but I've got loads to keep you entertained, including Am I Overreacting? It's Biblical Who Am I? With just a bit of a twist, 10-minute Bible talks on the way, and of course your cryptic crossword clue.
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1: It is Sam Bailey on UCB One. Have you ever been to France? I'm yet to go, but one of the things I want to do is I want to go to Louvre and see the Mona Lisa, because everyone does, right? To the point where the crowds have gotten a little out of control, and so the Mona Lisa is moving out of home. Yes, it was announced last week, a major structural change to the Louvre will mean that the Mona Lisa will have her own, get this, 33,000 square foot exhibition space. Means that everyone looking to see it won't necessarily have to pass through and visit any of the rest of the Louvre. They can be spared the extra time waiting in line, get in, get their photos and get out. Although in some ways this kind of upsets me, because you're not just going to the Louvre to just see the Mona Lisa. Like, there are amazing pieces of artwork in the Louvre. But then there are those who just want to see the Mona Lisa. What are your thoughts on this? Send me a WhatsApp, 01782 911 111.
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6: Jesus told a parable about a guy who was rich and who built barns for himself, and he got richer still and he thought, what am I going to do? I know, I'll pull the barns down and make even bigger barns and save more and say, eat, drink and be merry. And then God comes and says, you fool, you do not know that your life is required of you this night. And he had no time to then say, oh, I want to make a deathbed confession. None of us knows the day or the hour when our life will end. So to live a life of, yeah, I know there's a God, and, you know, I want to live life for me a bit first, you know, have a bit of fun in my teens and 20s, get my family grown up, get the kids through uni or apprenticeship, and then when I'm retired, you know, yeah, then I'll have time for God. You don't know if a bus might knock you down tomorrow. So the only chance you have is now. The safest chance you have is now to make a decision. Now.
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It is Riders and Circuit Rider Music, an amazing ministry of travels around Europe. Just fantastic what they do. But it's good to honour ministries and what God has been doing in people's lives. And so next month, just about a month away, we have our 40th birthday. Yes, UCB is turning 40 and we would love to have you as part of our birthday party. It's a big celebration happening on the 27th of June in West Bromwich at the Bethel Convention Centre. 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If you want to book your space, they are £10 plus booking fee. 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
1: It is Ty Brazel on UCB One. You hear that Christian saying, God won't give you more than you can handle? Actually, no, he will. That particular verse is more about temptation, but yet it gets so taken out of context. But what does the Bible actually say about what God does to when we're facing times of trouble? That he is with us through it all. Something that Keith Simon is exploring today with Psalm 8 and 10 Minute Bible Talks.
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4: I'm Keith Simon. God doesn't give you more than you can handle. Maybe you've said that to somebody, or somebody said it to you. The idea is that if something comes in your life, whether it's good or bad, you don't need to worry about it because God doesn't give you more than you can handle. So if you have a new child and all the pressures that come with that, don't worry. You can handle it. If you lost your job, don't worry. You can handle it. The reason people say that God hasn't given you more than you can handle is because they want to comfort you. They want to instill a sense of confidence that everything's going to turn out okay. The only problem is that it's completely wrong. It's absolutely unbiblical. God doesn't give you more than you can handle? Of course he does. Most of the time, that seems like all he gives us. That phrase, that God doesn't give me more than I can handle, directs me back to, well, me. It tells me that I can handle things. I've got what it takes. And I think that's just the opposite of what the Bible teaches. According to Amazon, the most highlighted passages in all books read on the Kindle in 2014, a passage that was highlighted almost twice as often as any other passage, was from the second volume of The Hunger Games. Here's the line that was highlighted the most. Because some things happen to people and they're not equipped to deal with them. Now that is accurate. The reason it was highlighted so often is because it really resonated with people. That's how we feel. Sometimes things happen to us and we're just not equipped to deal with them. Well, what if the things that happen to us that we aren't equipped to deal with come from God? Today we are ready for Psalm 108, and we're going to focus on two verses that are a short prayer directed to God. It's verses 12 and 13. Here's what they say. Give us aid against the enemy, for human help is worthless. With God, we will gain the victory, and he will trample down our enemies. This is a prayer of a person who's learned that trusting in people instead of God is foolish. What if God brings things in our life that we can't handle to teach us to rely on God and not on ourselves? The Bible is full of stories encouraging us to do this very thing, to trust in God and not in us. One of my favorite stories is about a king named Jehoshaphat. We learn in 2 Chronicles 20 that a vast army was attacking Israel, and we expect King Jehoshaphat to respond to this military threat by calling his generals and making war plans. And the reason that's what we expect him to do is because that's what we would do if we faced that problem. When we face problems, we try to solve them. Maybe you call a friend to get advice. Maybe you feel sorry for yourself. Maybe you have another drink. Maybe you get a second job. Maybe you check your finances. Maybe you hire a lawyer or go to a counselor. I mean, some of those things are good things to do, but I don't know if they're the first thing we should do. It's sure not what King Jehoshaphat did first. What King Jehoshaphat did is called a prayer meeting. When he's under attack, when a vast army presses in on him, King Jehoshaphat prays, and he teaches us that when we are surrounded by our enemies, we fight our battles by calling on God for help. Zechariah 4:6 says, "Not by might, nor by power, but by my spirit, says the Lord Almighty." You'll never win by fighting with your might and power, but you'll never lose when you're depending on the Spirit. There's an old saying that Satan laughs at our toil, he mocks our wisdom, but he trembles when we pray. Because when we pray, we don't fight our battles with human strength, but God's strength. So why is King Jehoshaphat so quick to turn to God, and I only turn to God after I've tried everything else? Why is Jehoshaphat's first option to turn to God, and it's too often my last option? I think the answer is found in the same story, this time in verse 12. King Jehoshaphat is praying, and he asks God, "Our God, will you not judge them? For we have no power to face this vast army that is attacking us. We do not know what to do, but our eyes are on you. Jehoshaphat's first option is to turn to God because he sees himself as needy and weak. He says, I don't know what to do. Have you ever felt that way? He says, I have no power to face my enemies. Have you ever felt like, God, there are so many things in my life that I don't know the right answer to. There are so many things that I don't have the power to do. I don't have the power to change my kids' hearts. I don't have the power to heal my friend's marriage. I don't have the power to help my coworker get out from his addiction. Until you admit and embrace your need and your weakness, you won't pray. You pray when you realize that you are utterly dependent on God and you admit that you can't do life on your own. See, we think strong Christians pray. And if we were stronger Christians, then we think we'd pray more. But I think it's got it exactly backwards. Strength doesn't lead to prayer. Weakness does. Strength leads to self-reliance, but weakness leads to God-reliance. Mature Christians pray, not because they are getting stronger, but because they realize more and more how weak and helpless they are apart from God. I'm afraid that many of us don't pray because we'd rather rely on ourselves than God. Prayer is bringing your helplessness to God. We are slow to go to God in prayer because we are allergic to admitting our helplessness. So surrounded by all his enemies, King Jehoshaphat got down on his knees and prayed, and God fought his battle for him. 2 Chronicles 20, verse 15, this is what the Lord says to you. Do not be afraid or discouraged because of this vast army, for the battle is not yours, but God's. Do not be afraid or discouraged by all the problems you face. The battle belongs to the Lord. And when King Jehoshaphat prayed, God moved. God defeated the armies that threatened Israel. Do you have time for one more story that demonstrates how we should trust in God and not in ourselves? This story is about a wicked foreign king who hunts down the prophet Elisha with the intention to capture or kill him. You can read all about it in 2 Kings 6. When the king found out where Elisha was staying, his armies surrounded the house that he slept in. When Elisha's servant got up the next morning, he went outside and saw that the city was surrounded by the wicked king's forces. He was afraid, and he asked Elisha, "What shall we do?" The prophet answered him, "Don't be afraid. Those who are with us are more than those who are with them." And then Elisha prayed and asked God to open his servant's eyes so that he could see. And the Lord opened the servant's eyes, and he looked, and he saw the hills full of horses and chariots of fire all around Elisha. So do you see what happened there? The servant goes outside and sees that the king who's trying to kill them has surrounded the city, and quite naturally, he's alarmed. But the prophet Elijah tells the servant, don't be afraid. Why not? Because those who fight for us are greater than those who are against us. And then Elisha prayed that God would open the servant's eyes so that he could see reality. And the servant saw what was only visible through the eyes of faith. God's angelic forces outnumbered his enemies. And it all happened because Elisha prayed. Maybe you feel like you're surrounded by your enemies. But if you had eyes to see, you'd know that you are really surrounded by God's love. All your problems seem too big until God shows up. That's why it's foolish to trust in yourself instead of him. Amen.
1: Amen. Thank you so much for that, Keith Simon. If you want to know more, of course, you can head to 10minutebibletalks.com.

0: It is a new one from Tasha Layton and Claire Leslie, Whispers on UCB One. 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
1: Hello, friends. This is Earl Robinson. I'm a church leader at LifeSpring Community Church in Overton, Hampshire. God is busy. The Bible says He is always listening, always caring, is everywhere, and so much more than we can imagine. There's something else He's doing, which I think is also amazing. Zephaniah 3:17 says He is singing over you. While the Lord is creating, answering prayers, and being omnipresent, He is always singing over you. Imagine that. Right now, as you face that tough meeting, hearing bad news, while you go in to be with your crying baby, He is singing over you. What must that song sound like? I love music, but wow. The song of Zephaniah 3:17 must be one of the best hits ever played in song.
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is Bon Jovi's UG for your Monday morning, your bank holiday Monday. In fact, we're going to get the latest with the news next, then a quick check of your weather and on this day in church history, all on the way.

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1: From the Sky News Centre at 6, the Met Office believes May's weather record will be broken later, with temperatures of 34 degrees Celsius expected in London and the South East. It'd make it the hottest ever bank holiday. Amber heat health alerts are in place across England, which warn of increased risks to vulnerable groups. Steve Instance from the RNLI has this advice for people wanting to cool off.
2: We're just asking people, if you're going anywhere near water, just don't take unnecessary risks, and particularly that involves the cold water. So don't suddenly leap into cold water. That will bring on that involuntary shock action and will cause you to really struggle to swim and to stay afloat.
1: The Prime Minister is backing a review into a rape case which saw two 15-year-old boys evade a prison sentence. It concerns two separate attacks in Hampshire. An RAF jet carrying the Defence Secretary had its signal jammed near the Russian border. John Healey was travelling back from visiting British soldiers in Estonia on Thursday when the internet connection and the plane's GPS systems were disabled. In sport, West Ham have been relegated on the final day of the Premier League season. A 3-0 win against Leeds wasn't enough to keep them up because Tottenham beat Everton 1-0. Liverpool legend Mo Salah also said goodbye to Anfield after their 1-1 draw with Brentford.
3: I cried a lot. I think more than I did in my whole life. But it's very tough to leave a place like this. Also, yesterday I cried a bit in the training ground.
1: Pep Guardiola's Manchester City reign, which included 20 trophies in 10 years, ended with a 2-1 defeat to Aston Villa. Sunderland beat Chelsea by the same score to join Bournemouth in the Europa League next season. Emma Raducanu's French Open tennis campaign finished on the opening day in Paris. The British number one lost in straight sets to Argentina's Solana Sierra. And Girls Aloud star Nicola Roberts has announced the birth of her first child. She says her daughter was born a couple of weeks ago and it's heaven on earth. That's the latest. I'm Anna Bates.
4: Thank you so much for the latest there. I'm Bex. It's great to have your company for a bank holiday Monday. And it is going to be a hot, hot, hot. Yes, temperatures will quickly rise across England and Wales today, turning very hot with strong sunshine and light winds. Cloudy and fresher if you're in Scotland and parts of Northern Ireland. Maybe a bit of patchy rain there as well. Sorry for the bad news there. But everyone else, sunscreen, hats at the ready. It is going to be a very warm May bank holiday. Why don't we start this hour by looking to the book of James.
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5: Religion that God our Father accepts as pure and faultless is this: to look after orphans and widows in their distress and to keep oneself from being polluted by the world. James 1:27.
6: 24 hours, one day ago. Beautiful skies, yeah, you would never know. Everything's right under control.

course, I had to start your May Day bank holiday with May Day, Jacob Stanifer. I'm Bex. It's great to have your company for a Monday morning. Whatever it is you're doing, if you're up this early, I hope you enjoy the cooler part of the day. Got loads on the way, including Am I Overacting, which is a biblical Who Am I with a bit of a twist, plus your cryptic crossword clue, and up next on This Day in Church History.

That is Jordan Jansen for your Monday morning. It is the 25th of May, and on this day in church history, in fact, 30 years ago on this day in 1996, 36-year-old Zheng Zhuzhu was dragged from her bed and beaten all night because of her faith in China. Sadly, her body with rope marks and signs of torture was returned 2 days later with the claim that she had died trying to jump from a moving police car. This was 1996, and sadly, this continues, not just in mainland China, but Iran, Iraq, and many other countries, North Korea as well, where Christians are facing severe persecution for their faith. And it takes some time to be praying for those who are facing death because they follow Jesus.

0: It is Jonathan Ogden, his new one, Remember, on UCB at 1. I remember a particular sermon on the book of Ephesians, where it was looking at the idols, and actually the minister at the time was like, we often think of like these wooden statues, but actually the idols in our lives are things like money, work, relationships. In particular, when you look at workaholism and that constant drive, it's a cruel master, but how do you overcome it? Something that Word for Today is exploring more of now.
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2: Overcoming workaholism. One of Satan's tactics is to take us from one extreme to the other, from laziness to workaholism. Understanding the difference between being a hard worker versus a workaholic is key. Hard workers have the wisdom to set limits on how much they'll do in the course of a day. In her book, 30 Days to a Stronger, More Confident You, Deborah Smith Begay wrote, I was in denial about my propensity towards workaholism until I realized that I had too many of the telltale symptoms. I worked late the majority of the time. Most of my conversations revolved around the issues at the office. I rarely took lunch breaks. I was always multitasking. I rarely performed any task single-mindedly. If I talked on the phone, I would also use the time to tidy the house. If I watched television, I also organized papers, and on it went. When I tried relaxing, I would think of all the things I should be doing. My to-do list had more items on it than I could possibly achieve during a single day. I was a slave to my over-committed calendar. I left little or no downtime. Everybody seemed to move too slowly. I was always rushing to the next appointment. I looked forward to the accolades I received for performing well. I found little time to nurture my friendships. Today, I try to engage only in those activities I feel are part of God's plan for my life. What great advice! Jesus said to his hard-working disciples, "Come with me by yourselves to a quiet place and get some rest." Is the Lord saying the same thing to you?

It is Nate Moore. For your bank holiday Monday morning. Now, have you ever seen the happy face spider? There is one that exists in Hawaii, and on its back, it looks like it's got a smiley face. I never thought I'd say this about a spider, but it looks kind of cute. Well, they've discovered a new species of it in the Himalayas. It is now the Himalayan happy face spider. I still don't think I want to meet one in my bedroom, but it looks happy from, you know, above. Oh, God, it's quite amazing in what he created when it came to animals and insects, right? Looking.

an injection. And he just kind of stands up. He's a Great Dane. So she ends up riding him out of the room because he's so big, she can ride the dog. And he just like, nah, we're done, we're over. And I mean, I love the fact that people are like, yeah, this is strong dog behavior, but very, very funny. I mean, he did eventually return. They managed to get him treated and all was fine. But full respect to anyone who is a vet out there. Crazy things happen, right?

We're going to get the latest with Peter Wooding next, and then I will have a quick check of your weather. It's going to be very warm, in case you were wondering, and your cryptic crossword clue.

0: UCB News headlines at 6:30. I'm Peter Wooding. Volunteer groups are warning Britain isn't ready if it comes under attack and are pushing for a leading role in the response. They're calling for a new official civil defence organisation, similar to the one disbanded in the 1960s. Today could be the hottest bank holiday on record for nearly 80 years, with temperatures expected to reach 34 degrees. Amber heat health alerts are in place across the Midlands, East and South East England. Lincolnshire police have recovered the body of a teenager who vanished after getting into difficulty in water yesterday. 15-year-old Declan Sawyer was found in Swanholme Lakes in Lincoln. And the final day of the Premier League saw West Ham drop down to the Championship despite a 3-0 win over Leeds. They were relegated after London rivals Tottenham beat Everton 1-0. Mo Salah said goodbye to Liverpool, and Manchester City manager Pep Guardiola bowed out after 10 years in charge. That's the latest UCB News headlines. Your next update in half an hour.
1: Thank you so much for the latest there, Peter Wooding. I'm Bex. It's great to have your company for a bank holiday Monday, and it's going to be very warm. If you are travelling, make sure you've got the aircon at the ready, particularly across England and Wales. It's going to turn very hot for many with strong sunshine and light winds, a little bit cloudier and fresher if you're in Northern Ireland and Scotland. But make sure you do grab the sunglasses and sunscreen before you head out the door.
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0: It has been Haddon for your Monday morning, the bank holiday Monday. Do take care. It is going to be a very, very, very warm day. Did you get that? It's going to be warm. I'm Bex. It's great to have your company. Coming up to 25 to 7.
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0: All right. Today's cryptic crossword clue has 9 letters in it. Here is your cryptic clue. Lever can be last used to give pertinence. Okay. Lever can be used to give last used. Oh, that's an important word there. Lever can be last used to give pertinence. It's got 9 letters in it. Think you know what the word is? Pop the word, your name and where you're from into WhatsApp and send it to 01782 911 111. Or you can email me, Bex@ucb.co.uk.

is Harry Erickson for your Bank Holiday Monday. Just coming up to 22:07. And your cryptic crossword clue this morning bamboozled all of you. Okay, so the word has 9 letters in it. The cryptic clue was lever can be last used to give pertinence. Your less cryptic clue is the connection is clear, even when disrupted. Connection clear, even when disrupted. What could you be talking about if you're talking about the connection's clear? There's a clear connection. Okay, I'm going to give you a little bit of help here. Okay. So, you don't often get it on beds anymore. But when you'd have a valance on the bed, okay? That for those of you playing at home, you're like, what? It was a little drapey thing that would sit around the base of a bed, okay? Clear connection, even when disrupted. Your other bit of the clue was a valance. 9 letters. Think you know what the word is? Pop the word, your name, where you're from, into a WhatsApp and send it to 01782 911111 or email me, Bex@ucb.co.uk.

0: It is Jake Isaac and Caleb Hearn for your Monday morning. And today's cryptic crossword clue apparently bamboozled the lot of you. Either that, or you're all having a nice sleep in for your bank holiday, in which case, not jealous at all. Right, so today's word had 9 letters in it. Your cryptic clue was lever can be last used to give pertinence. Your less cryptic clue was connection clear, even when disrupted. And your extra clue was, think of the word valance. What was the word? It was relevance. No! Lever can be last, so put the lever in the turnaround lever, so revel. Yeah? To give pertinence. Relevance. Yep. And connection clear even when disrupted. And valance gave you the last bit of the dance. Yeah, I know. It was a tricky one for bank holiday. I should have been kind. Lessons have been learned. And don't worry, we'll play again same time tomorrow.
1: Long before I could speak.

0: is Lion of Judah. Happy Monday morning, just heading up to 10 to 7. And our record of the week this week is Terry Ann. I didn't know this. She actually started out as a backing singer for Toby Mac in 2017, has been releasing solo music as well since 2016. I mean, she was at Big Church Festival a couple of years ago. She is just a phenomenal new sound. And I love the fact that she has joined the Angel Street Mentors in Memphis, which actually mentors girls going through musical training in areas with limited artistic ability. And this song, You Remain, is her latest single.
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0: It is Terri-Ann, You Remain on UCB1, just gone 10 to 7. And it is a bank holiday and it is half term and it's a great moment where you don't have to rush to get the kids ready. Because there's always that moment, they seem to take the longest time to get ready. What if you set them a challenge? Because one man has managed to put on 32 t-shirts in 1 minute to get a Guinness World Record. I mean, that might not be something you want to try on a really hot day, but it could be fun to try.
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Heading up to 7 o'clock, we're going to get the latest with Peter Winning and UCB News. And then, am I overreacting? It's basically a biblical who am I with a bit of a twist.

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2: UCB News at 7 o'clock. I'm Peter Wooding. Volunteer groups are warning Britain isn't ready if it comes under attack and are pushing for a leading role in the response. They're calling for a new official civil defence organisation, similar to the one disbanded in the 1960s. It would support emergency services and local officials and would maintain order and rebuild key infrastructure. Colin Harmsworth set up the Joint Civil Aid Corps more than a decade ago.
3: We're looking at between 80 to 110,000 volunteers when we're fully up and running.
4: What kind of reaction have you been getting when you've approached the Cabinet Office? What do they say to you?
3: The difficulty is getting past the gateways to speak to these people and to show what and who we actually are.
2: America's top diplomats describe negotiations with Iran as a work in progress. Marco Rubio's in India and reiterated Donald Trump's not going to make, in his words, a bad deal. Today could be the hottest bank holiday on record, with temperatures forecast to hit 34 degrees Celsius in parts of England. Highs of 32.3 in London yesterday led to the hottest day in May for almost 80 years. Amber heat health alerts are in place across the Midlands, East and South East England. Skin cancer specialist Michelle Baker wants to see improved education on sun safety.
5: The problem is we were never brought up to have good sun protection habits. That's something that's been passed on from generation to generation. So even now, you have adults that will put sunscreen on children and just wipe the remnants on themselves.
2: Samaritan's Purse is airlifting an Ebola treatment centre and personal protective equipment to the Democratic Republic of the Congo in response to the deadly Ebola outbreak. The Christian charity has also deployed disaster response specialists. And the former Deputy Prime Minister Angela Rayner is backing a social media ban for under-16s. A consultation closes tomorrow. That's the latest UCB News. Your next update in half an hour.
6: Thank you so much for the latest there, Peter Wooding. I'm Bex. It's great to have your company for a May Day bank holiday. In fact, possibly one of the hottest in history. It's going to get very warm today. 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Do check on those who are vulnerable as well. 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So a little bit fresher around those areas. Make sure you do stay safe this bank holiday. Why don't we start this hour by looking to the book of Ephesians.
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7: But because of his great love for us, God, who is rich in mercy, made us alive with Christ even when we were dead in transgressions. It is by grace you have been saved. Ephesians 2, 4-8.

That is Eris Ford for your Monday morning, Bank Holiday Monday. As we had just gone 7:05, if you enjoy that music as well, that is Eris Ford. If you enjoy a little bit of the grime, the hip-hop, the R&B, make sure you tune into The Vibe tonight, 10 p.m. with wonderful Sarah Hine. Still got loads on the way, including some of the words that we tend to misspell. And up next, I have got Am I Overreacting? It's basically a biblical Who Am I with a bit of a twist. It's after the new one from Sarah Natali. This is Nine Things.

It is Sarah Natale. Well, your bank holiday Monday, just coming up to 10 minutes past 7. And it's time for Am I Overreacting? This is a biblical Who Am I with a bit of a twist. So, who is this? Am I overreacting? My brother has been great friends with a travelling teacher. He's even stayed with us for a weekend, but he called me out when I told him to tell my sister to stop loafing about and that she should be helping me in the kitchen. I eventually forgave him, but then my brother got really sick. We sent word for his friend to come visit and heal him, but it was too late. My brother's died. He died 3 days ago. But he says it's going to be fine. I'm not sure I can forgive him this time, though. Am I overreacting? Who do you think that is from the Bible? Okay, think you know. She's got another sister and a brother, okay? Fairly famous family, I'll just say that. Pop your answer, your name, where you're from, into a WhatsApp and send it to 01782 911 111 or email me bex@ucb.co.uk.

0: It is Katie Reynolds for your Monday morning. 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
1: Hi, I'm Catherine Hill, UK Director at Care for the Family. In the early days of Methodism, John Wesley and his followers would gather together in small groups. No doubt they discussed the more mundane things of life, but top of the list was the penetrating question, how is it with your soul? In my desk drawer at home, there is a stash of well-thumbed notebooks of all shapes and sizes, scribbled in from cover to cover. These books are precious to me as they represent years of reminders of things to pray for two of my closest friends. We've prayed each other through the tapestry of life. Job interviews, sleepless nights, first days at school, broken legs, broken hearts, conflict in the church, financial worries, and caring for elderly parents. Throughout all this, we have sought to remember to ask, how is it with your soul? And to pray accordingly. How is your soul today?
0: Thank you so much for that, Catherine. What an interesting way to greet someone, though. How is it with your soul? Better than just, oh, how are you? You're all right.

0: That is Jemima Nash for your Monday morning on UCB One. I'm Bex. It's great to have your company. Now, I think you're all a bit asleep because I have today's Am I Overreacting? And no one has been able to guess it. And I didn't think it was that hard. So I'm going to guess you're all still in bed, which fair enough. It was a very warm night. I'm trying to get sleep during the heat wave. Not fun for anyone. But here was today's Am I Overreacting? My brother's been great friends with a traveling teacher. This teacher has even stayed with us for a weekend, and he called me out when I told my sister she was loafing about and she should be helping me in the kitchen, but he's like, no, leave her where she is. I eventually forgave him, but then my brother got sick. We sent word for him to come and visit and heal our brother, but he was too late. My brother's dead. This teacher says it's going to be fine, but I'm not sure I can forgive him this time. Am I overreacting? Of course, I'm talking about Martha. Yes, you have Mary, Martha, and Lazarus. It was their brother. And it's funny how you don't think about Jesus having friends. Like, he had the 12 disciples, absolutely. But he spent time with Mary, Martha, and Lazarus. Jesus wept when he found out Lazarus had died. Like, he felt that grief, even though he knew what he was going to do and that Lazarus was going to be okay and come back, but he felt that grief in that moment. He had those friendships that meant more to him, where he was able to speak truth, was able to call out things, was able to say, how is it with your soul? And was Martha overreacting? No, I don't think she was. I think I'd be pretty annoyed myself, actually. But yet, the miracle that came and how that changed their lives is still quite amazing.
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It is Sons of Sunday for your Monday morning, just gone 25 past 7. Good morning to RJ, who's got in touch. You did get it in the end. Martha, yeah, you were snoozing. I think everyone's been having a bit of a snooze this morning. It's fair enough. It was a hot night. It's fine. It's absolutely fine. But did you see the French Open yesterday? There was a player by the name of Arthur Gia who heard the call of nature and had to make a bit of a run for it. Usually in tennis, the players are able to use their facilities during the sets, but he was in his first set and he literally turned to the umpire and went, "I gotta go. I can't move. I have to go. If I stay here, I am going to go on the court and that's not going to end well." So they went, "Yep, okay, fair enough." Fair enough. When you gotta go, you gotta go. He was allowed it because of medical circumstances. He'd been given some medicine to settle his stomach because he was having a bit of nerves. But yeah, when you got to go, you got to answer the call of nature. I'm going to get the latest with Peter Wooding and UCB News after this.

0: UTB News headlines at 7:30. I'm Peter Wooding. Temperatures of 34 degrees Celsius have been described by the Met Office as historic for May, as a bank holiday weather record could be broken today. Highs are expected in London and the southeast of England. So-called hidden charges around accessing government-funded childcare in England could be investigated. The Education Secretary has asked a watchdog to look into reports parents are paying extra to secure a place, including waiting list deposits. The former Deputy Prime Minister Angela Rayner is backing a social media ban for under-16s. A consultation closes tomorrow, but she says her old boss Sir Keir Starmer should just make a decision. America's top diplomats describe negotiations with Iran as a work in progress. Marco Rubio's in India and reiterated Donald Trump's not going to make, in his words, a bad deal. And West Ham captain Jarrod Bowen says they've paid the biggest price for not being good enough, as their relegation from the Premier League is confirmed. That's the latest UCB news headlines.
1: Thank you so much for the latest there, Peter Wooding. I'm Bex. It's great to have your company for a bank holiday Monday, and it's going to be very warm. If you are travelling, make sure you got the aircon at the ready, particularly across England and Wales. It's going to turn very hot for many with strong sunshine and light winds, a little bit cloudier and fresher if you're in Northern Ireland and Scotland. But make sure you do grab the sunglasses and sunscreen before you head out the door.
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For your Monday morning, bank holiday Monday, just gone 25 to 8. I hope you are enjoying a lovely sleep in if you're able to. Not jealous at all. It is going to be very warm, as we've been talking about. Coming up after 8, I will have some tips on how to stay cool in the heat, coming from someone who has lived in it a very long time, although it has been a few decades since I lived there. But anywho, plus, there's a couple of things you might not want to put on today, being that it's very hot. I'll be sharing that with you very soon. And the World Spelling Bee Championships are about to get underway. But what are the most misspelled words? More on that after this.

That is Blenker and Ryan Ellis for your Monday morning, just coming up to 22:08. Do you have a word? Well, several words. When it comes to writing it out or typing it, you have to sit there and think. And, like, you're a full-grown adult, but you still have to go Wednesday. Mm-hmm. Or when it comes to opportunity, and you're like, I know there's two P's, is there two R's? Or for me, it's Caribbean or Caribbean. I know there's two B's. And it's when you've got double letters, okay? That always throws me. If you've got a word that has two sets of double letters, I'm not sure which ones I'm going to get right, okay? But they have looked at Google search data for the first 5 months of this year, and the most misspelled words include favorite, through, and niece. This is according to unscrambler.com. And they wanted to see how people were looking at and using the search platforms to, you know, see how to spell things. Other words, bougie. If you don't know what bougie is, it's the shortened version of bourgeois, which was the middle class of the French, okay? But usually people say, oh, that's so bougie. Yeah, I've had to Google that one a few times. Business as well. A lot of people putting two S's in there at the wrong place. Tomorrow, see, it's the double letters. Because, definitely, beautiful, niece, and separate. Yeah, I always have to check separate as well because I always put E's instead of A's. I know. Mm-hmm. But is there a word that you come to spell and you have to take a moment and think and go, okay, how do I spell this word? What is the word that you go, ugh? Send me a WhatsApp, 01782-911-111, or email me, bex@ucb.co.uk. And has autocorrect made it easier to forget how to spell? Or does it just help those of us who get the letters in the wrong order?

It is Phil Lilly and Moses Brothers. The Monday morning just gone 7:45, and it is looking like it is going to be very, very warm today. Very warm. And you may want to definitely put on the deodorant, but maybe not the perfume or the aftershave. There's a couple of reasons for this. The first is that they smell very sweet and they smell like flowers. And guess what? That's going to be very attractive to wasps and bees, particularly when they are a little drunk already and they are, you know, a little attracted to scents of jasmine and ylang ylang and orange perf blossom. So the ingredients like phenylesterchide, try saying that 10 times fast, benzyl acetate and linalool can be very attractive to our flying friends. Also, if you're putting it on your neck, certain oils, bergamot, lemon, lime, can actually exacerbate the UV rays. Photosensitivity triggered by sun exposure. So that can actually make you burn. So if you're putting it on, don't put it on around your neck and really sensitive skin. You shouldn't be putting it there anyway because that is really, really sensitive skin. And also sunlight can make your perfume weaker. Yeah, it doesn't last as long. Sweat also makes it harder for the smell to cling in the first place. So maybe just leave the smelly stuff for when it gets a little bit cooler.

0: That is Rachel Nemiroff for your Monday morning. Just gone 10 to 8. I was about to say 10 to 7, 10 to 8. In just over a month's time, we are all going to be gathering at the West Bromwich Bethel Convention Centre to celebrate 40 years of UCB. And we would love to have you there. There's going to be live worship. There's going to be an amazing choir. They're sounding good. And it's all happening in West Bromwich, 27th of June. You can book your tickets now, ucb.co.uk/onestorylive.
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That is Josiah Queen. If you love that, Origins every Wednesday night, 10 p.m. Just saying. Just going to put that out there. But we are expecting a bit of a heat wave. So we're going to get the latest with Peter Wooding and UCB News. And then I will have a few tips to help you keep a little bit cooler as the temperature rises.

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1: UCB News at 8 o'clock. I'm Peter Wooding. The Met Office believes May's weather record will be broken later, with temperatures of 34 degrees Celsius expected in London and the South East. It'd make it the hottest ever bank holiday. Amber heat health alerts are in place across England, warning of increased risk to vulnerable groups. Steve Vincent from the RNLI has this advice for people wanting to cool off.
2: We're just asking people, if you're going anywhere near water, just don't take unnecessary risks. And particularly that involves the cold water. So don't suddenly leap into cold water. That will bring on that involuntary shock action and will cause you to really struggle to swim and to stay afloat.
1: America's top diplomat has described peace talks to end the war in Iran as a work in progress. U.S. Secretary of State Marco Rubio has told reporters in New Delhi he has confidence in Donald Trump's negotiating skills.
3: As the president said, he's not in a hurry. He's not going to make a bad deal. I mean, the president's not going to make a bad agreement. So let's see what happens. We're going to give diplomacy every chance to succeed before we explore the alternatives.
1: Over the weekend, there were conflicting reports from Washington and Tehran about a possible imminent deal. Reports of hidden charges while trying to access government-funded childcare in England could be investigated. Education Secretary Bridget Phillipson's asked the competition watchdog to look into it after claiming too many parents have described paying extra to secure a place. Eligible working parents are able to get 30 hours a week of free childcare for children aged between 9 months and 4 years old. The former Deputy Prime Minister is urging Sir Keir Starmer to ban social media for under-16s. Angela Rayner says her old boss should just make a decision. And in sport, it was a dramatic final day of the Premier League season. West Ham are relegated despite a 3-0 win against Leeds, while Arsenal lifted the trophy for the first time in 22 years. That's the latest UCB news. Your next update in half an hour.
4: Thank you so much for the latest there, Peter Wooding. I'm Bex. It's great to have your company for a bank holiday Monday, and it is going to be possibly one of the warmest in history. Make sure you get the sunscreen and sunglasses at the ready, as the temperatures will rise very quickly across England and Wales today, turning very hot. It's going to be cloudier and fresher across northern Scotland and parts of Northern Ireland, but do make sure you've got your sunglasses and your sunscreen. Why don't we start this hour by looking to the book of Colossians.
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5: Let the message of Christ dwell among you richly as you teach and admonish one another with all wisdom through psalms, hymns, and songs from the Spirit, singing to God with gratitude in your hearts. Colossians 3:16.

It is Elevation Rhythm for your Monday morning. Coming up to 5 minutes past eight, I'm Bex. It's great to have your company. Still got loads on the way, including our 2 minutes with guests this week. We're going to catch up with Helen Shannon. I'm very excited to be talking to her after half eight this morning. And it is going to get very warm, so I've got some tips to stay cool from someone who grew up in a country where it was 40 degrees and you knew it.

It is Johnny Riggs and Lucy Grimble for your Monday holiday bank holiday that is looking to be, to put it mildly, very warm. Okay. Now, yes, I grew up in a very hot country. And yes, I have learned sunscreen every 2 hours. If you've been in the water, reapply. Okay. Well, don't want no sun damage, all right? But also, if you are near water, as we heard from the RNLI, the water of the temperature might be a little bit colder than you expect, particularly if you are wild swimming, okay? You have to give your body time to adjust, all right? Drink plenty of water, 6 to 8 glasses a day, but you may need a little bit more. Tea and coffee. Seems like a great idea, doesn't it? It can actually dehydrate you. Same with things like Pepsi Max and Coke and all those sorts of things. Anything that's got caffeine in it is actually going to dehydrate you. Also, if you've got pets, they need a little bit of sunscreen as well, just behind their ears and nose to prevent sunburn. Good luck on getting that on the cat. Dogs, it's a little bit easier, I will say that. It's best to stay out of the sun between 11 and 3. That is when it is going to be at its strongest. Some other tips to help you to stay cool. If you have an electric fan, place it near an open window when it's gone a little bit cooler. So if you open up the house in the morning, shut it up before it gets too hot, and then this evening, open it back up. A cool fan will help you to sleep a little bit better. And pop your socks in the fridge before you wear them. It'll just, you know, cool them down a little bit. Loose, light, breathable clothing, linen, cotton, natural fibres will help you feel fresher. Now, the whole idea, if you drink a hot drink, will it make you feel cooler? Yes and no. They did a study in Australia. It was found that it did by making you sweat more. So if you're trying to avoid the sweating, don't go for the hot drink.

0: It is Anne Wilson for your Bank Holiday Monday. Now, we're starting to look back at some of the interviews and reports from UCB News that you might have missed. Just a bit of a warning, today's one does involve a discussion about miscarriage and mental health impacts. So if that's triggering for you, I just want to switch over to Anne on UCB2. As claimed, families affected by miscarriage are not being fully supported by the NHS. That's according to Tommy's, which is a national pregnancy and baby charity, which is campaigning for earlier routine tests. UCB News reporter James Morris has more.
1: Women who suffer miscarriages are being put at risk of further harm and distress by a lack of adequate follow-up care, according to a recent report. The Miscarriage Association say almost 70% of the 1,000 women they spoke to experienced mental health problems following miscarriage. Researchers found one patient described her experience as dehumanising, with others labelling it traumatic. In the UK, it's estimated that there are approximately 250,000 miscarriages each year, according to pregnancy charity Tommy's. They believe 10,000 miscarriages could be prevented each year if women were offered routine tests after their first. Tommy's say there's no scientific logic to existing NHS care models. Care is currently only offered following a woman's third baby loss. And campaigners say that means families are left unsupported. Dr. Yosna Voras from the organisation which piloted making consultations and tests available sooner after baby loss.
2: There is unfortunately a postcode lottery, and there are some centres that do offer support after the second miscarriage, but this is a postcode lottery. And what we're trying to do with the greater model of care and calling for its rollout nationally is to end that postcode lottery.
1: She wants MPs to back the approach. Women's Health Minister Baroness Merrin says the charity's findings will be carefully considered. Meanwhile, parents in Northern Ireland who lose a baby through miscarriage can now be given paid leave. It's the first place in the UK to offer the two-week entitlement. The regulations also makes parental bereavement leave and pay a day one right for people, removing the need to have been employed for 26 weeks before being eligible. Victoria Higgins has lost 7 babies to miscarriage and says taking sick leave is not right.
3: When you lose a pregnancy, you're not ill, you're bereaved, and you need the time to take to get over that. And the last thing you need to do is be worrying about any financial implications. Currently, statutory sick leave payments much below bereavement leave payment.
1: The government says their employment rights bill will establish a new right to bereavement leave in England. Tess Woodward's employers offered her paid time off after she miscarried. She says having certainty would have eased any concern.
4: It affects a lot of people, and in general, like, we should be more open that this happens a lot, and to make sure that there is the support available that people need to allow them to process, to allow them to grieve and to sort of come out the other side of it in a better place.
1: 60% of women found their role or working environment emotionally triggering after returning to work, according to the Miscarriage Association. Dr. Roger Green, Deputy Chief Executive of Christian charity At A Loss, previously shared that it's important for employers to be sensitive of that when women do return to work.
5: Having that understanding within an organisation about how to welcome them back compassionately, welcome them back gently, but recognising they may not be able to function in the way that they were immediately beforehand, that will take some time.
1: The new rights are expected to come into effect in England next year. James Morris for UCB News.
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That is Caleb Makeham on UCB One. Do you know the story of his life? It is heartbreaking and amazing all at the same time. 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You can go back and hear more about the artists that we play on UCB One, including Caleb Makeham.

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1: I found it so valuable because there isn't anything else like it. And it's just the fact that it fits nicely into the time it takes us to eat breakfast and get ready for school and the hustle and bustle.
0: Spark is absolutely free and it doesn't connect to social media, making it easy and safe to use. 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

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About to get the latest with Peter Wooding and UCB News. And then we will be catching up with Helen Shannon, our 2 Minutes with guest this week. And also Vicky Gibbons, find out what's coming up on Talking Point.

0: UTB News headlines at 8:30. I'm Peter Wooding. It's likely weather records will be broken today, both for the hottest day in May and bank holiday. Temperatures could hit 34 degrees Celsius in London and southeast England. US Secretary of State Marco Rubio says an agreement with Iran may come today, but added Donald Trump's not going to make a bad deal. There were reports over the weekend of progress in negotiations to end the war. More than 10,000 lung cancer cases have been picked up by mobile NHS trucks scanning people in supermarkets and stadium car parks in England. Officials hope to roll more out nationwide by 2030. An RAF jet carrying the Defence Secretary had its signal jammed near the Russian border. Pilots had to use a different navigation system, but passengers were told the plane's safe to fly. And the final day of the Premier League season yesterday saw West Ham relegated. That's the latest UCB news headlines. Your next update in half an hour.
1: Thank you so much for the latest there, Peter Wooding. I'm Bex. It's great to have your company for a bank holiday Monday, and it's going to be very warm. If you are travelling, make sure you got the aircon at the ready, particularly across England and Wales. It's going to turn very hot for many with strong sunshine and light winds, a little bit cloudier and fresher if you're in Northern Ireland and Scotland. But make sure you do grab the sunglasses and sunscreen before you head out the door.
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It's certainly feeling that way today, isn't it? There's Cochrane & Co. For your Bank Holiday Monday, I'm Bex. It's great to have your company. Still got more to come, including catching up with Vicky Gibbons to find out what's coming up on Talking Point. And our very special guest, Helen Shannon, will be joining us after this for 2 Minutes With.

0: It is Elijah Thomas for your Monday morning. Coming up to 9:20. And our guest this week for 2 minutes with is lovely Reverend Shannon Helen. No, let's get that around the right way. Helen, Shannon, how are you?
1: I'm doing really well. Thanks, Bex.
0: Oh, I need the coffee this morning. Things have been a little bit busy for you recently. You guys had your CCX conferences. If people don't know what that's all about, you work with a lot of churches that work in estates and community groups as well. Can you just kind of share a little bit about that before we dive into this week's?
1: Yeah, so part of the time I run a couple of churches on our local estates where we live. And then the rest of the time I work for the Gregory Centre for Church Multiplication, which is like a super mouthful. So we call it CCX instead. And we've just recently had our two Multiply Estates Mission conferences, one in London, one in Bristol. They were full. They were great. It was like a load of wonderful practitioners all getting together. It was like family getting together, encouraging one another. It was so, so good.
0: I'm so pleased. That is amazing. I love that, that whole idea of that local church and getting to people where they are, not expecting them necessarily to come to you. But this week, given that yesterday was Pentecost Sunday, we're looking at the one that Jesus said was going to come to us and looking at the names of the Holy Spirit. So I'll let you take it away.
1: Oh, thanks, Bex. Yes. So yesterday was Pentecost Sunday. And so I thought we'd spend our time together this week looking at some of the names the Bible gives the Holy Spirit and some of what he does in our lives. At one of our Church at Five Tuesday morning prayer meetings on Zoom, we were chatting about how incredible it must have been for the disciples to physically walk alongside Jesus, to hear his voice in the room, to watch him heal people, calm storms, challenge injustice, and comfort the broken. I think most of us would say, oh, I wish I'd been there. But in John 14, Jesus says something really surprising. He tells us, he tells his friends that it's actually better for them for him to go back to heaven, because then the Father will send the Holy Spirit. Think about that for a moment. Better? Really? Well, why? Because God's presence would no longer be limited to one place at one time. The Holy Spirit would be for all believers everywhere throughout time. Jesus says this: I will ask the Father, and he will give you another advocate to help you and to be with you forever. I love the word advocate. An advocate is someone who stands beside you when life gets overwhelming. Someone who speaks up for you when you've lost your voice. Someone who helps, guides, and strengthens you. Someone who doesn't walk away when things get messy. And let's be honest, life can get messy. Some people listening this morning are exhausted. Some are carrying grief and anxiety that nobody else knows about. Some are trying to hold their families together or keep food on the table, care for aging relatives, or just navigate loneliness, or simply get through another day. And into that reality, Jesus says, you are not alone. The Holy Spirit is not distant, not an idea, not just for Sundays or church buildings. He is with us in real life, in hospital waiting rooms, on crowded buses, in tower blocks and office spaces, on school runs, in kitchens, workplaces, and even in sleepless nights. The Holy Spirit reminds us of the truth when our thoughts spiral. He gives us courage when we feel weak, peace when anxiety rises, wisdom when we just don't know what to do next, and strength to keep going when we're running on empty. And one of the most beautiful things Jesus says here is this: He will be with you forever. Not just the good days. Not just when your faith feels super strong. Not just when you've got life sorted out. But forever. So today, may you know the Holy Spirit as your advocate. May you know his presence beside you, his voice speaking truth over you, and his strength holding you up. May you know his peace in the middle of pressure, his comfort in the hard places, and his courage for what lies ahead. And may you know that whatever this day holds, you do not walk through it alone.
0: Amen to that. Thank you so much for that, Helen. Looking forward to continuing looking at the names of the Holy Spirit as the week goes on. Hope you stay cool today.
1: Oh, thank you. And you too.

0: It is Jay Vessel for your Monday morning. Just gone 8:45 and it is starting to get hot out there, but don't worry. The woman with the coolest head in all the land, Vicky Gibbons, is with us.
1: I don't know that it's feeling that cool this morning, Bex. I've got to be honest. A bit more ice cream needed, absolutely. Yes, I am going to be here. And I thought a bank holiday treat, we would share again some of the highlights we've had recently. So I'm conscious you might well be heading out to something like a local park or a beauty spot today, being bank holiday, half term. Well, it's quite often we pause, don't we, on those wooden benches, and it's quite nice to see different plaques remembering someone's loved one. But watch out for, well, 65 red benches, and they are telling a very different story. The British Heart Foundation celebrating its 65th anniversary, so we'll be hearing them explain what that's all about. It's not the only organisation celebrating a milestone, though, this year. The British Standards Institution also celebrating one. I know that might sound like a whole list of do's and don'ts, the British Standards Institution, but honestly, their work is fascinating. So, like, did you know there is a proper way to stack your dishwasher? And, like, if you've got a youngster in armbands today as well, how do you know that they are safe in the water? So they actually do really inspiring, incredible work. So we'll be hearing from them. And have you ever found yourself being drawn in by a doe-eyed dog? Now, I know you love
0: your dogs. Yes. Hi.
1: Well, there's a different thought about, as pet owners and those of us who use social media as well, what is our responsibility in perhaps stopping glamorising some breeds where it's putting animal welfare at risk as well? So a vet from Battersea Dogs and Cats Home will be another of our guests on the show today.
0: As an action-packed show, keep a cool head with Vicky Gibbons coming up after 9:00.

0: It was Praise Lubungu for your Monday morning. Now, a lot of people off and about for half term this week. If you find yourself in London, let me tell you about a little hidden away secret gem that you may want to go and check out. If you head over to East London and tucked away in the parks and alleyways, you'll see a whole lot of mosaic art, okay? They look phenomenal. It's all a part of the Hackney Mosaic Project. And what makes it more special is that it's actually been a lot of people who've struggled with PTSD and their mental health over the last 15 years. The project has simply not made beautiful murals, but has actually helped restore lives broken by depression, PTSD and addiction, and bringing the community together. So the participants get together, they sort through glass, ceramic tiles, and basically make this artwork together, and then it gets put up all around East London. It's quite amazing. If you get the chance, head over to East London. You'll find them in the Shepherdess Walk in Hoxton. That's the biggest one that you are going to find. You can also go to the River Place Heath Centre benches in Islington, Hounds of Hackney Downs in Hackney Downs Park, and the Canal Side Square along Arlington Avenue, and Builders Markers, in Hoxton. So you can go and check them out. For the full list, head to the Hackney Mosaic Project. They offer a full map of all the installations. Something different to do if you're checking out the capital.
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you so much for hanging out for your May bank holiday. Please do stay safe in the heat today. I'll be back with you same time tomorrow, but stay where you are. Vicky's got you covered with Talking Point after the news.

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2: UCB News at 9 o'clock. I'm Peter Wooding. Today could be the hottest bank holiday on record, with temperatures forecast to hit 34 degrees Celsius in parts of England. Highs of 32.3 in London yesterday led to the hottest day in May for almost 80 years. Amber heat health alerts are in place across the Midlands, East and South East England. Skin cancer specialist Michelle Baker wants to see improved education on sun safety.
3: The problem is we were never brought up to have good sun protection habits. That's something that's been passed on from generation to generation. So even now, you have adults that will put sunscreen on children and just wipe the remnants on themselves.
2: Donald Trump's urging both sides to take their time when it comes to making a deal with Iran. The US president has posted on social media that he won't rush into an agreement, even though he says its final aspects are being discussed. According to reports, it could include a 60-day ceasefire, reopening the Strait of Hormuz, and Tehran committing not to pursue nuclear weapons. Experts say the Ebola outbreak in the Democratic Republic of Congo is proving difficult to contain. They say a number of crises are combining to stem what's been declared a global health emergency. They include attacks on treatment centres, insecurity in the region, and global aid cuts. Meanwhile, Samaritan's Purse is airlifting an Ebola treatment centre and personal protective equipment to the DRC. The Christian charity has also deployed disaster response specialists. And former Deputy Prime Minister Angela Rayner says Sir Keir Starmer just needs to make a decision around whether or not to ban social media for under-16s. She's in favour of it. A consultation ends tomorrow. Australia brought in tight restrictions in December, but there are suggestions many children have found ways around them. That's the latest UCB News. Your next update in an hour.
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4: For he has rescued us from the dominion of darkness and brought us into the kingdom of the Son he loves, in whom we have redemption, the forgiveness of sins. Colossians 1. 13-14.
5: So good. Bringing us out of darkness. That is God bringing us out from a place of sin, from a place of chaos, from a place of confusion, into a wonderful place of stability, of peace and salvation. From the book of Colossians, which is what we are working our way through on Sunday breakfast, just after 9 o'clock, with the help of Emmaus Road. So maybe next weekend, next Sunday morning, you can join us for the breakfast show for that. Morning, by the way. Vicky with you. This is Talking Point. Let's get some music from Anthem Lights.

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1: So what are we going for today then? A quick blast of cold air from having the freezer door open. I know it can be tempting to soak up the sun as well, but the UV levels are high, so please do take care. I went to see The Longest Yarn 2 on Saturday at Lichfield Cathedral. Maybe you heard about the first tour they did. A quarter of a million people went to see the first tour. This special crochet display for the 80th anniversary of D-Day back in 2024. So, version 2 has been created. I didn't get to see the first one, so I really wanted to see version 2, which is what I went to see on Saturday. And it's being created as history continues to be stitched 1 meter at a time, is how they put it. 80 beautiful panels covering World War II from the late 1930s to VE Day. So things like evacuee children, the Blitz, and then the jubilation of peace being declared and the end of the war. So, you know, these wonderful street parties, all made of crochet, including some life-size characters, which were stunning. Lots of dig for victory gardens on the home front. I did like all the cats and the pheasants and the ducks, even a little hedgehog in one of the gardens. But it was the rationing that got me. Like one egg, one rash of bacon, 2 ounces of butter. Sorry, I still deal with ounces. What's that? 50 grams of butter. That is what you got for one adult for one entire week. It puts my weekly shopping list to shame. And when you think about not only the mental resilience of what they were having to deal with, but also the physical endurance of having to survive on rations like that and keep the country going back home too. There was one party scene as well towards the end of the whole display, which if you go and see it, because it is touring around the UK during 2026, please look out for the Ritz Hotel. I think this was either the last scene or second to last. It is brilliant. There's a party scene and one of the crochet characters looks exactly like Mr. Bean. If you go, you'll recognise him. It's brilliant. I don't know whether that was the intention, whether they snuck him in, the group that created that Ritz Hotel scene, but it did make me laugh. Enough about my weekend. How about you? It's a bank holiday across the UK. So what are you up to today? Or perhaps half-term holidays? Looking forward to you sharing with me right now on WhatsApp for UCB1, 01782 911 111, 01782 911 111, or you can email vicky@ucb.co.uk.

That is definitely a foot tapper from John Mark Pantana. Not so easy to do the foot tapping if you are driving along whilst listening to UCB1 this morning, although maybe you're stuck in a queue. I'm hoping not at this time of the morning. I'm hoping it's plain sailing driving if you are out and about. I'm also conscious, because it is holiday time, I will give you a warning later when we get on to topics like this sexual abuse case involving teenagers, the opposition to these court sentences, even pressure now on the Prime Minister to act. We will talk about that, and I will give you a warning later on when we get into the details. Also, did you see about these athletic games where drugs were allowed? I mean, what? Does that sit okay with you, normalising drugs? And being a sports fan, going and watching athletes compete like that, what message does that send out, particularly to young people as well? 017 8291 111 to join in on WhatsApp about anything we're talking about on the show today, including your holiday plans. Right now, though, what is trending online? Quite a few football matches, including Man City versus Aston Villa. It was a day of goodbyes at Manchester City, wasn't it, for Pep Guardiola's 10-year reign as manager coming to an end. Final day of the Premier League season yesterday. Unfortunately, they did lose 2-1 to Villa. But come on, Villa were, they're on a high after their European victory in the week. And I say that as a Baggies fan. Well done. I should also mention, we've got to mention Mo Salah too. He said goodbye to Anfield and Liverpool, didn't he? What else is trending online this morning? Olivia Dean. So Radio 1's big weekend has been taking place in Sunderland. Do you know Herrington Country Park? That was the destination. Yes, the festival season is underway, isn't it? Olivia Dean apparently playing her first ever UK festival headline yesterday. And no Glastonbury this year. What do they call it? A fallow year? But never a fallow year for the Big Church Festival. That's happening at Wisden House, West Sussex. This is the final bank holiday before it takes place on the August bank holiday. The likes of Lauren Daigle, Ren Collective, Lecrae, Gable Price and Friends for King and Country. Loads of UCB One artists are going to be there. And of course, UCB is partnering with the event. We will have a stage and we can't wait to meet and greet you too. And if for some reason you aren't able to travel this year, then you will get to enjoy some of the highlights, of course, by listening to UCB1. That is the next August bank holiday. So if you haven't got your tickets, do find out more via our website as well, ucb.co.uk. And one more for you this morning, power bank. Why is that trending? So a plane had to be diverted because a passenger realised they'd left their power bank in their suitcase in the hold of the plane. And yet the whole lithium ion battery, worries about it catching fire. So they had to, you know, divert the plane, get it landed, get it out the hold. Best pack it in your hand luggage, in a pressurised cabin, anything like a power bank. You can imagine other passengers looking around, trying to suss out who was it, who went and did it. We all make mistakes. And a reminder to us to double check where things should be packed if we're going on a plane anytime soon.

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2: Do you know, I love making footprints on a clean beach that's a completely blank canvas. I equally do also like it when there are hundreds of footprints in front of me and trying to work out which one is belonging to a dog or a seagull or a crab scurrying along the beach. What a wonderful name for a book series, Footprints of Faith, from author Nancy Wallbank. And she's here with us now on UCB One to talk point to tell us about her second latest book called The Builders. Nancy, remind us what your first book was about in this series called Footprints of Faith. Well, The Changemakers is where you first began.
3: That's right, Vicky. Thanks very much and good morning. Thanks for inviting me on the show. The Changemakers is the first book in the series Footprints of Faith. And the stories are written to engage children with five saints and five stories from the Bible. And in each story, contemporary children living in different contexts and different places in the world follow some sort of, you know, magical golden footprints that take them back in time, and they meet somebody who shares a story with them, either about a saint or about a story in the Bible. So, for example, in one story, they go back, the children are in Whitby in West Yorkshire. They go back in time and they meet Caedmon, the poet, who tells them about St. Hilde of Whitby. Or another one, they go up some stairs and find themselves on a roof with a hole, where they find a man mending the hole in his roof, who tells them the story of Jesus and how he healed the man who was lowered through his roof.
2: Nancy, what about your passion for helping young people explore these kind of stories, not only from the Bible, but also our modern history as well, then?
3: That's kind of a double passion, really. When I was a child, I absolutely loved reading lots of things, but I had a real fondness for the Ladybird series of books that were stories from the Bible. And I had a children's illustrated Bible, which I read lots. Now, I don't think that children today have access to maybe the same number, the same volume of stories. And I really wanted with these stories to write something that would engage children, whether or not they're from a family who are practicing Christians or, you know, or not, because I wanted to engage them, because I think to understand so much of the world we live in, it's really important to understand the part that Christianity's played in history. And so when you go to somewhere like Whitby Abbey in the first book, The Changemakers, or Lindisfarne in the Holy Island of Lindisfarne in the second book, The Builders, that you understand that these are places with stories that come from a faith context, not just a historical context.
2: Well, your second book in this series is out, Footprints of Faith, The Builders. It's published by Hodder Faith. Who can we expect to find in this latest book then?
3: So in terms of saints, I always want to give us a kind of range of people so that they're encountering people who've lived more contemporary lives, but also people from the past who maybe they wouldn't automatically hear about, you know, maybe their schoolhouses and things aren't named after them. So first of all, they'll meet St. Oscar Romero and then St. Aidan of Lindisfarne. They go on then to time travel in Germany and meet St. Hildegard of Bingen and understand something about her music. We then go to learn about Our Lady in the story of St. Juan Diego. And finally, we come back to York and learn about Mary Ward and her inspirational work, pioneering education for women. And she's a great character because she was a spy and all kinds of things. And you can still go to the Bar Convent in York and visit the museum there that talks about her.
2: Amazing. Can I take you back to Hildegard of Bingen? Because that was a brand.

0: lady who spent the first 40 years of her life as an anchorite, so to had very little connection with people, but through her life experienced these moments which she described as profound connections with God. And when her patroness died, she then became leader of a religious community, and she inspired by her own faith, but also by the community of women that she lived with, she began composing music for the women to sing. And in this period, of course, that was quite unusual, because most of the composition was done in monastic houses, not for female religious. So she, and lots of this music has been rediscovered and recorded. So the phrase "a feather on the breath of God" is a lyric from one of her her hymns.
1: Mm. So she's a trailblazer in her own right.
0: Absolutely.
1: She
0: also wrote lots about the environment and medicine. So she's a really interesting person to learn more about.
1: As well as some of these saints, you do go back to some of the individuals that we find in the Bible as well. As we said before, the theme of this book is about the builders. So it mm-hmm. makes sense to explore stories about building a basket and mending nets when we think about how many stories there are around fishing and the disciples as well. I'm going to focus in on one chapter as we think about the builders. Doubting Thomas, why did you decide to focus on him for that theme?
0: So, I mean, there's a couple of reasons, because I think that I used to be a teacher, and I taught in a part of Preston where we had a lot of Catholics who were from the Syro-Malabar community. So had come to, some of them had come to Preston from Kerala. And the tradition in Kerala is that their religious community, their Catholic religious community, was founded by Saint Thomas the Apostle. And when we think about Christianity, I think it's really important that we recognize that Christianity spread in all directions. It didn't just head west. So I think that was one reason to talk about the story of Saint Thomas. But the other reason is to encourage children, really, to understand that even the people who met Jesus face to face had doubts, and doubts are just kind of a normal part of of having a religious faith, that everybody's faith will go through periods of change and questions. And that it's okay to ask those questions. That there is always space in a faith community to ask questions and to wait for the answer.
1: Our God is big enough to deal with those questions and to build sure foundations, even if perhaps there are those moments of uncertainty that we're living through. I mean, the book has got beautiful illustrations by Maxine Lee Mackie. And I guess mm-hmm. this goes back to what you experienced as a child as well, and how important actually images are as part of storytelling.
0: Yes, I mean, certainly, you know, Christianity has a really strong tradition of using imagery to storytell. And I think it's really important when we put books in children's hands that we make them beautiful, because we want to engage them in every way. And though these books are aimed at sort of independent readers of sort of age about 8 to 11, they would work as books to read aloud with younger children. And so the pictures are a really important part of that engagement.
1: Well, in this year of national reading, it is one absolutely to perhaps pick up, or indeed both. The latest one is called Footprints of Faith, The Builders. And as we mentioned before, the first one in the series, The Changemakers, all published by Hodder Faith. And what a beautiful image to be left with, that idea of footprints of faith, to know that maybe on those days where we might be having a bit of a wobble, there are some incredible

0: generations and legacies that have gone before us that we can learn from, and to encourage and nurture our children in those stories is a wonderful thing that Nancy Wallbank is doing. She is the author of these books. Nancy, thank you so much for your time today.
1: Thank you for having me.

0: UCB1, building faith for everyday life.
1: Hi, I'm Kieran Kelly from the Christian Institute. In a story about the great reformer Martin Luther, someone says, "To be steady on all the battlefield besides is mere flight and disgrace if we flinch at that one point." It's fiction, but what an incredible and uncomfortable challenge. In Acts chapter 20, the Apostle Paul says the same thing when he declares that he did not shrink from declaring the whole counsel of God. He challenged the Jews' accepted norms of circumcision and ceremony, and the Gentiles' idol worship and sexual immorality. He told people what they needed to hear, not just what they wanted to hear. So what are the new norms we need to challenge? Where is the battle raging today? The importance and nature of marriage, being male and female, Jesus as the only way to salvation are all under attack. Are we steady or do we flinch?
2: Holding steady for what we know and believe, or compromising at times, letting some things slip because it's easier, because, I don't know, we want to fit in with family at work. Yet, is it what God wants us to do, to be, to say? Kieran Kelly with that thought on Talking Point. It is a bank holiday Monday, and I'm continuing to share some recent highlights, some conversations you might have missed the first time around. And what about doe-eyed dogs? Have you ever found yourself being drawn to them and their cuteness? As pet owners, or those of us who are online using social media, what responsibility do we have to perhaps stop glamorising these breeds, especially if it's putting an animal's welfare at risk? We're going to hear again from a vet from Battersea Dogs and Cats Home next.

0: Now, a campaign is aiming to highlight the health issues suffered by extreme breeding in cats and dogs. There's a growing demand, apparently, for animals which are bred with exaggerated features. And I'm joined this morning by Claire Turner, who is a veterinary surgeon with the charity Battersea Dogs and Cats Home. Claire, maybe you can just help us understand what's going on when we talk about extreme breeding and these exaggerated features. I know there's a culture of kind of wanting cuteness when it comes to our pets. So what does that then look like? What's happening with cats and dogs?
1: Hi, good morning. Yes, we are seeing more and more issues at Battersea where we have dogs and cats with more and more extreme physical features coming in, which is why we've launched this Cost of Cute campaign to raise awareness of the fact that if we continue to choose animals whose looks are causing them health problems, then we're just perpetuating that suffering. So we're talking about dogs with extremely flat faces, so what we call the brachycephalic breeds, such as pugs, French bulldogs, English bulldogs. We're also talking about breeds such as the Scottish Fold cat, which has got, you know, folded ears, but unfortunately also it impacts their joints and causes arthritis. Or other breeds such as the miniature dachshund, which has become very popular, but unfortunately due to their very long back, they can suffer with serious spinal injuries. So we would just urge people to consider when taking on a pet that they think about the health of that pet above and beyond its appearance. And that's our main sort of goal with this campaign.
0: There might be some who are saying, well, if they are there for us to buy, shouldn't there be more pressure on what's going on with breeders?
1: Yeah, that's a fair point. And I think as consumers, if you like, this is a bit of a supply and demand issue, because we're basically demanding that our pets look in a certain way. And then the breeders are responding to that. So as long as we continue to buy dogs and cats that have these extreme features, then the breeders will be incentivized to breed in more and more extreme traits. So it's really for us to say, no, we're not going to accept this for these animals, that I don't want to buy a dog or a cat that's got such extreme features that it can no longer live a normal and comfortable life. And if we say that that's not what we want, then we're putting pressure on those breeders to start breeding animals that don't have such extreme features, so that those next generations can be happier and healthier.
0: And Claire, I presume it's something that during your career you've obviously seen get worse. And I just wonder what you think has fueled this. Is part of it what we're seeing and sharing on social media?
1: Yes, that's right. So the recent research that Battersea commissioned has shown that the looks of an animal are a really important factor in how people choose their pets, as well as what their friends and their peers think of that animal. And also they are heavily influenced by what they do see on social media. So the more of these types of animals that we see, the more we normalise it. So if every dog we see has a flat face and every cat has little stubby legs and folded ears, then that becomes the new normal. So even if you're not looking to get a pet for yourself, we would urge you to just consider before you post content or repost things, you know, is that actually an animal that's healthy? Are you promoting perhaps some health problems here, which are then perpetuating this demand and this issue?
0: As a vet, how does it make you feel when you come across, either through pictures or the animals that you're treating, those that are in that pain and discomfort, and knowing that their quality of life has been reduced because of these breeding issues?
1: It makes me really sad, because it's completely unnecessary for us to breed animals that are so extreme in their conformation that they can't even do basic things. So, for example, we had Pudding coming to us recently, who is a little pug, and he had such a flat face that he could barely breathe at all, had hardly any opening to his nostrils. He also had really bad infected skin folds, and his eyes were so protuberant that they'd actually started to scar. So, you know, you see a dog like that and it's not his fault. You know, he hasn't chosen to be bred to have such a short face, such a nice, loving dog. But, you know, even the basics of being able to run around and enjoy life, you know, being taken away from him. So, yeah, it's very frustrating and it's really sad. And as a vet, you know, we do what we can. He did have to have some airway surgery. It took us about 3 months to get him to a point where he was healthy enough to find a new home. Luckily, he did. There's a happy ending to this story. He went home with his foster care, actually. You know, even with all the surgery, he's never going to be able to run around to the extent that a dog that had a long nose would be able to. So it does make me a bit angry as well, you know, that we've done this to them. It is not their fault. And it's not inevitable. We don't have to keep doing it.
0: Beyond looks, I mean, it's the same with the human world. There is so much more in personality to humans and to animals as well. How do we look for that? If we are trying to find a pet and we want to take looks out of the equation, give us some advice around behaviour and personality and what we need to be thinking about.
1: Yeah, so the first thing I'd say is to do your research, because, you know, we all have different needs, what we're looking for in a pet or a companion. And, you know, there will be different breeds and different traits that will match your lifestyle and what you're looking for. So, you know, look into that first. Choose responsibly. You know, make sure that if you are going to a breeder, that they are registered and that they're aware of any sort of health conditions that that breed might carry. So that, you know, they should have done certain tests, for example. So make sure you're aware of what those should be and ask to see those. And of course, you know, consider rescue. If you get a pet from a charity such as Battersea, then we are able to do all those examinations for you. So our medical team will have had a look at that dog or cat. We'll be able to give you an idea of what life with them will be like. And they've also gone through really rigorous behaviour assessments so that we can match, you know, a really appropriate temperament of dog or cat to you and what you're looking for. So yeah, those would be like really key things to look for. And if you would like more information, then we've got loads on our website, which is battersea.org.uk/cost-of-cute. And that particularly is highlighting these breeds that we're concerned about with this campaign.
0: Is the cost of living having an impact at the moment when we think about perhaps those families who are struggling, who've had a pet? Are you seeing more animals needing to be rehomed?
1: Yes, we are. We are seeing increased numbers of animals coming in, particularly where they've got health conditions that are, you know, very expensive to treat, and people are struggling with that. And then there's also the emotional load as well. You know, even with all the money in the world, some of these animals need regular baths, and perhaps they get heat strokes, so they can't go on long walks and things like that. And, you know, they are just quite difficult to care for. So quite often, you know, even a small change in circumstance for somebody will mean that they're no longer able to look after that animal, which is why I would say, you know, if you're considering a pet, really do that research, consider what's suitable for you and what you can offer. And hopefully that will prevent so many animals needing to come into us in those situations.
0: And Claire, if someone is considering, maybe they're in the right circumstances, there's an opportunity for them to rehome an animal. What is that journey like? Is it kind of they pick up the animal and then they're left to it? What's it like, the process?
1: Yes, yeah, so for Battersea, you can apply on our website, and we ask you to fill in a questionnaire, which, you know, gathers all of your interests and your lifestyle so that we can do that matching process with you. And we've got three sites, so we've got, you know, plenty of animals there waiting for homes. And then if we have an animal that matches to you, we contact you. And then part of that is that you have a series of introductions with that animal. So you get to know them, they get to know you, meet all of the family. And then we really guide you through every step of the way. So if they do have health conditions, you'll get to talk to a member of our clinical team, and we'll talk you through, you know, what does that mean? Do they need any sort of special care or attention or medications or anything like that? And you'll talk to our behaviour team, who will walk you through, you know, what we've observed in our assessments of that animal, you know, what kind of traits have they got, what are they interested in, what do they need, or any sort of training programmes they might need. We help you with that as well. We've got support after rehoming as well. So you can still get back in contact with us after the rehoming process, and you've taken your animal home. Once, you know, we've got settling in guides, and then you can always reach out to the rehoming team or the clinical team, and our behaviour advice service as well. So we've got lots of support out there, just to make sure that we get, you know, that really good experience. And we really want all of our dogs and cats to have, you know, loving homes. So, I would urge people to, you know, do take a look at that website, because we do have lots of dogs and cats looking out.
0: Remind us of those details again, Claire.
1: Yes, that's battersea.org.uk/cost-of-cute.
0: I can't let you go, given that for the charity that you work for, being a vet as well, I imagine that your home is just full of beautiful animals, but are you a cat, a dog lover? Who's a part of your family?
1: I've actually got a rather old grumpy cat and she's in charge and she's not going to let any dogs in, I'm afraid. So, it's just her. It's just Lily at home.
0: Brilliant. Well, Claire, thank you for being with us. Thank you for sharing about Lily. Claire Turner is from Battersea Dogs and Cats Home. She's a vet surgeon. And as we've been sharing, do consider your options when it comes to buying a pet and also what you are liking and sharing on socials when it comes to the aesthetics of our animals as well. Thank you, Claire.
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4: Jesus told parable about a guy who was rich and who built barns for himself, and he got richer still and he thought, what am I going to do? I know, I'll pull the barns down and make even bigger barns and save more and say, eat, drink and be merry. And then God comes and says, you fool, you do not know that your life is required of you this night. And he had no time to then say, oh, I want to make a deathbed confession. None of us knows the day or the hour when our life will end. So to live a life of, yeah, I know there's a God and, you know, I want to live life for me a bit first, you know, have a bit of fun in my teens and 20s, get my family grown up, get the kids through uni or apprenticeship, and then when I'm retired, you know, yeah, then I'll have time for God. You don't know if a bus might knock you down tomorrow. So the only chance you have is now. The safest chance you have is now to make a decision. Now.
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0: sets. 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
1: Really enjoying this time with you on a Monday morning on Talking Point. Vicky here. Pausing on a park bench. I'm sure we've done that at some point. So what about these 65 red benches we can be looking out for as part of a special campaign? We'll hear more on that as part of the show this morning. Also after 10 o'clock, did you see some athletes being allowed to compete and win money, like big money, after they'd taken performance-enhancing drugs? No doping scandals. It was allowed within the rules of this sports competition. What do you make of that? What about the athlete's health long term? What if young people see them as role models and think it's okay to treat their bodies in that way, even though these young people aren't competing professionally like this? What about the integrity of sport more broadly? That this is acceptable now, the normalisation of taking these performance enhancing drugs? Well, at least at this competition. It's a show where you get to have your say, and we will discuss more about that and plenty else after 10 o'clock this morning on WhatsApp 01782 911 111.

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1: UCB News at 10 o'clock. I'm Peter Wooding. A weather record's already provisionally been broken overnight, with more likely to follow, including the hottest bank holiday ever, including August. It's probably been the warmest May night ever. Temperatures could reach 34 degrees Celsius in parts of England later. Outdoor pools are already filling up with swimmers and sunbathers. Sky's Sajia Chowdhury's at one in southeast London.
2: The water here is normally kept at a steady 22 degrees, but staff here have told me that because it's been so hot, the water temperature has actually gone up to around 27 degrees. Staff here have put lots of safety measures in place. They're expecting this to be over capacity today.
1: Ending the war in the Middle East on all fronts, including in Lebanon, will be part of any peace deal agreed between the US and Iran. That's what a spokesman for Iran's foreign ministry is saying this morning, adding there's been agreement on some issues, but he stressed that doesn't mean they're on the verge of a breakthrough. The former Deputy Prime Minister is urging Sir Keir Starmer to ban social media for under-16s. Angela Rayne has told the podcast her old boss should, in her words, just make a decision and do it. Australia recently brought in similar legislation, but there are suggestions children have found a way round them. Politics Home reporter Tom Scottson says it's politically popular.
3: We've seen in Australia people have got around the ban particularly, and therefore as soon as something's banned that it's not properly regulated. Rayne is looking and thinking she would like a job probably in a potential cabinet. She's seen this as a popular policy not just in the country but particularly in the parliamentary party.
1: And reports of hidden charges while trying to access government-funded childcare in England could be investigated. It's understood the Education Secretary, Bridget Phillipsons, asked the competition watchdog to look into it after claiming too many parents have described paying extra to secure a place. That's the latest UCB news. Your next update in an hour.
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4: But you are a chosen people, a royal priesthood, a holy nation, God's special possession, that you may declare the praises of him who called you out of darkness into his wonderful light. 1 Peter 2:9.

0: At 10:05, some Gable Price and friends, and it is Vicky here with you on Talking Point. So, bank holidays, we are so often used to finding the pack a Mac, unending rain, but no, so very different today with the sunshine. Maybe you have you had a later get up because you were tossing and turning last night? Oh, I was. I'm not surprised. It's thought to have been the warmest May night ever. And today, well, it could be the hottest bank holiday ever, not just in May, but even beating August records. Are you finding a wood today? They are so often cooler, all that shade under the trees. Maybe you've already filled up loads of buckets of water to let your youngsters have a garden water fight. I know a few barbecues that are planned. My neighbour had one on Saturday. The smells coming over the fence were absolutely delicious, apart from the moment where one of the guests started to panic because there was black smoke. Also, yeah, I think something got a little bit burnt. If you're camping, I mean, what weather if you are camping during half-term holidays, but how do you keep your tent cool? Any tips? What you've learned over the years? Sleep with your feet in a bowl of water rather than a sleeping bag. How does your day look? Where are you listening from? Who are you with? How's it going so far? Do WhatsApp me. Any pictures, any voice notes, any messages, 017-8291111 is my WhatsApp number.
1: Vicky Gibbons on UCB1.

Setha with Big Fish on UCB1. I did say I would give you a warning when I was going to mention this, a legal case with those teenage boys. You may want to switch to UCB2 for a couple of minutes whilst we chat about this. UCB News has been reporting on this case involving two teenage boys convicted of rape in Hampshire. The pair, aged 15, were given rehabilitation orders by a judge who said he wanted to avoid criminalising the children unnecessarily. But the mother of one victim has called on the Prime Minister to intervene. She said, "Please help. If it was your daughter, your niece, your son, your nephew, your family member, would you be happy?" So Keir Starmer's backing a review into the sentences given to these two teenage boys. He's called the case harrowing. Dame Rachel D'Souza, the Children's Commissioner for England, said, "I don't want any young girl in this country to feel that can happen and not be addressed properly." It will, of course, take time, won't it, for the Attorney General to now review this case, as well as the youth rehabilitation order that the judge decided to give. How does it prompt you to pray today for the victims and what this trial and whole ordeal has been like for them? For the two teenage boys guilty of this crime? For the judge in choosing to seek a way of rehabilitation rather than criminalisation? And what about wider society as we continue to think about the influence of phones, especially given how the boys filmed these crimes on their phones? Whilst you think about your response in prayer, let me play you this beautiful song from Mercy Me. It's called Make It Well. And it's about when a situation is unresolved, when you are in a place of brokenness and sadness, and yet trusting God will have the final word. He will bring about justice. The crushed in spirit will be given hope.

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1: Who hasn't been on a walk or perhaps visiting a town and been so very grateful to come across a bench to rest upon for a few minutes? Do you ever take a moment to actually read the plaque there often is on such a bench? I mean, normally they are in memory of a loved one, but there are some benches that have been provided for a very different reason. June Davison is a senior cardiac nurse at the British Heart Foundation. And June, I mean, why do we need to take better notice when it comes to what actually is written on some of these benches?
2: Yeah, so these 65 benches, which have been placed across the whole of the UK, they are different. So like you say, they are, rather than being in memory of somebody who's passed away, they are in tribute to those living with a heart condition, somebody who maybe has survived a heart condition. So that's why they're different. Hopefully they're quite visible. They're not bright red and they've got a lovely kind of gold plaque with the person's name and their birthday. And behind every bench is a very powerful story of a real life person who's got their own kind of unique story of somebody living with a heart condition. And really what we want to get across is the message that, thanks in part to British Heart Foundation research, they are here living with us and they can survive to enjoy life with their loved ones and their friends and their family.
1: And it is something we want to recognise, how lives are being saved, especially in light of when you still hear that every 3 minutes someone in the UK dies from cardiovascular disease. It still is a huge issue. And so it is important to recognise the vital work that has continued for 65 years through your organisation. So there are 65 benches. They're bright red. We can't miss them. We can't possibly go through all 65 wonderful stories of lives being saved this morning, but maybe June, you could share one of them with us.
2: Yeah, so we have Faith, who has a bench in a lovely riverside spot in Shrewsbury. If anyone lives in Shrewsbury, look out for it. It's by the English Bridge. Faith was only 24 and she had a heart attack. So she

0: and maybe reflect. So there's a combination of things. We want to raise the profile and sort of say, yeah, amazing that these people are still living here today for research in heart disease, but also to sort of say, well, actually, every person is different. Everybody has a personal different story. And sometimes we need to fight these sort of, stereotypes that it's not just sort of older people who have unhealthy lifestyles get heart disease. We know that younger people do also.
1: And I guess through having those conversations again, it's an opportunity to raise awareness of signs and symptoms that occasionally maybe we do take for granted, which could be a sign that there could be something else going on.
0: Yeah, absolutely. So we all get sort of aches and pains and twinges on a day-to-day basis. And it's sometimes easy to put it down to, oh, I'm just a bit tired, I'm a bit stressed, I've got a bit of indigestion. But it is, if you are experiencing any of those kind of symptoms, any kind of niggles or sort of chest pain or discomfort, any breathlessness, particularly if you're exerting yourself, please do go and get it checked out. It might not be anything to be concerned about whatsoever, but it's always good to be on the safe side. And if something is picked up, something can be done about it. So if anybody would like any more information and support about anything to do with heart conditions at all, they can contact us. We do run a helpline and we can respond by email. If you've got any inquiries, we've got a website full of information about heart conditions and also how to keep your heart healthy. So have a look at bhf.org and .uk and you can find out how to contact us there.
1: It is an excellent resource, and I know one of my family members who has recently been diagnosed with a heart condition can't recommend it enough, and it's got such practical advice when it comes to, figuring out, is it safe to exercise with a heart condition? What does all this new heart medication mean? What is a normal heart rate? Really practical advice for those everyday questions, which can be quite frightening to some of us.
0: Yeah, it can be very, very hard to navigate, particularly, I think, when you've first been diagnosed. Some people feel very, very shocked and might not take in what's being told to them in that, in that consultation with the health professional. So it's part of our job and part of our role to sort of step in. And when someone does feel ready to get a bit more of that information about the practicalities of, like you say, living day to day with whatever heart condition they have, we can hopefully help support people along the way.
1: Because some of these heart conditions, of course, are to do with our genetics. They may be inherited, which is why the ongoing research is so vital. Some of them, though, it is about lifestyle and it is about prevention. So I guess for all of us, even if we haven't got such a diagnosis, actually taking a moment today to go and check out the website, we can find some really great advice in terms of recipes and other ideas to help us think how we can prevent heart disease and so forth.
0: Yeah, you're absolutely right. So in some cases, in Faith's case, the lady who's got the bench in Shrewsbury, hers was nothing to do with her lifestyle. She was actually born with a congenital heart condition, which she didn't know about. And sadly, it went on in later life to cause her a heart attack. So there is some conditions that we're born with, some conditions that are genetic that we have very little control over. But absolutely, lifestyle does play a huge part in keeping our hearts healthy and help to prevent things from, going wrong. So really important to eat well, eat healthily, get outside, get active, don't smoke. Bit of an obvious one there, but try to as much as you can minimize any stress. And the other important thing is to know your numbers. So make sure you know what your blood pressure is and also your cholesterol levels. And you can go and get them done down at either your practice nurse at the GP surgery or your pharmacy will often do them for you. So they're all kind of like little bits of the jigsaw puzzle to try and keep you as healthy as possible.
1: I wonder how challenging it is for you as a senior cardiac nurse living through the times that we are when we hear so much about kind of obesity levels and particularly what's happening around families and younger generations as well.
0: Yeah, I mean, it is really, it's really, really concerning. And the British Heart Foundation, we have a policy team here who work with government to try and address these kind of big issues about, particularly with sort of, you know, childhood obesity, junk food marketing, all those kind of things.

0: it really is very much like a joint effort. Healthcare bodies, NHS, families themselves, government, all coming together. But yeah, it is an issue, but we will work tirelessly to try and help the cause.
1: Well, June, as we celebrate this 65th birthday of the British Heart Foundation, what is the best thing for you working for this organisation?
0: Oh, what a lovely question. I think the variety is probably one of my favourite things. I've been here for quite a long time, and the things that keep me here is just, in healthcare, things are constantly changing. So no one day is ever boring. There's always something new in my inbox or on my desk. So that's what I'd say, yeah, the variety.
1: Brilliant. bhf.org.uk is the charity's website. Do look out for those red benches. And if you come across one, why not share a picture on WhatsApp with me as well? 01782 911 111. June Davison is a senior cardiac nurse at the British Heart Foundation. Thank you for being with us today.
0: Pleasure.

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1: Hi everybody, it's Tim here from Crown Jesus Ministries. One of my favourite texts in the whole Bible is in Colossians 1. The first line of that passage describes Jesus like this: the Son is the image of the invisible God. Jesus is the image of God. He is the personality of God. Verse 19 says, God was pleased to have all his fullness dwell in him. Jesus is God. So whenever we see Jesus act, it is God himself acting. However we see Jesus interact with other people, it is how our Father in heaven interacts with people. Why does this matter? Jesus was simply so good to be around. Do you know him?
2: Thank you, Tim. Yeah, sometimes we can become over-familiar when we read the Bible and forget how much people wanted to be around Jesus. They travelled miles to hear him speak, to receive healing, to be listened to be fully understood. Do we have that same want to drive, ambition to spend time with Jesus? Do we want to be changed for the better? Because our every interaction with others around us can either draw people to Jesus or repel them. So it matters we get to know him if we want to be his ambassadors. Our record of the week actually continues to pick up this theme of influence because it's with Terrien. Now, if you don't know about her, she joined Angel Street Mentors in Memphis, and they basically mentor girls through musical training in areas with limited artistic opportunity. So this is about empowering girls, giving them opportunities they might not otherwise have, allowing them to discover their purpose and become creative leaders. A great influence. Terrien is a part of that. And she brings us our record of the week. This is her latest single. It's called You Remain.
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0: She is a familiar voice to UCB One. Many of her songs are making up our playlists. And Terrian bringing us our record of the week each day. And that is called You Remain. Well, today is a bank holiday. Vicky here with you for Talking Point, by the way. And we thought we'd give you the chance to catch up with some great conversations we've had recently, including the opportunity of James Morris from UCB News. He was in Bristol last week reporting especially for you from a special event, the National Cathedrals Conference. And this was asking, how can England's cathedrals think strategically about meeting the challenges affecting them both now and in the future as well? They had a range of different speakers and you can check out more content. I'll explain how you can do that. It's over on the UCB Player app. And if you don't know about our app, I'll explain after this interview. But in the meantime, Dawid Konaote-Ahulu, the winner of the Black British Entrepreneur of the Year Award, also co-founder of a charitable foundation that has secured 10,000 internships for undergraduates of Black heritage or with a disability. He was awarded a CBE in 2023. He's the Deputy Lieutenant of Hertfordshire. He's done a lot. And James had the opportunity to catch up with Dawid. They began their conversation with Dawid explaining how his own experience of family loss and bereavement had been shaped and helped by a service at St Albans Cathedral only last year.
1: So I lost my father last year, exactly a year ago actually, almost to the day. And the funeral was held at St Albans Cathedral. And Dean Joe Kelly-Moore was just absolutely fabulous in looking after the family, in making it all happen. I mean, the amount of effort that she and her team put into making my father's funeral be an extraordinary day was just something I'd never seen before. It was just quite something. You know, for our family, it was a huge loss. And it was a time, a point of our deepest need, and we were grieving deeply. And, you know, Dean Joe really stepped into the moment and was a really supportive and you know, very significant figure in that moment. Just thinking back to my father's funeral, you know, obviously he had grandchildren, 13 grandchildren actually, and they carried his coffin and were at the service. And even today, they talk about how for them it was one of the most profound spiritual experiences. And one of them is going through quite a difficult time at the moment. And, you know, I took him back there and just said, do you remember what it was like being here and being part of your grandfather's funeral as you carried his coffin? You remember that? And just grounding him in what at the time was just probably one of the most powerful experiences of his life. So there is no doubt that cathedrals, they are so magnificent and so grand, so awe-inspiring and so ancient and have so much history and so much legacy and so much heritage that frankly, there's nothing to compare to them. And when you go into them as a young person, just the awe of the place, just the ability to just still calm your racing mind, I think is, and just the, you know, the whole spirituality of the place causing you to think, you know, why are we here? Is there a God? Do I need to know this God? Does he have any message for me, little me, in my circumstances? Is there something that he wants to say to me? And if so, what is it? And let me just be peaceful and quiet and hear that still small voice of calm.
2: Dawid, thanks so much for sharing that. What would you say to those in positions of authority within cathedrals about engaging with young people, however that might look?
1: I think the young people today find themselves in a uniquely challenging place. I think the rise of AI, which threatens their careers. You can work really hard, even go to university and get a good degree. You can do all, you know, all the things that you're supposed to do, and at the end of it, there's no job for you because organizations are not hiring in the way that they once were because they're using AI to do the job that you might have done once upon a time. And so I think there is really a place for understanding that young people today need support and need cherishing and need understanding and need listening to in a way that we've always needed it. You know, when I was young, I went through bouts of intense anxiety. I remember when I was in my, you know, my late teens, I was quite an anxious kid. I'd come over here from Ghana. I'm actually British by birth. My mother's white British, and my father, who passed last year, was black Ghanaian. So I'm sort of I'm half white, half black. And I grew up in Ghana, but we moved here, having grown up in Ghana, where my father was a doctor. We then moved here when I was 16. And I was hit with huge anxiety as I moved to a completely different culture. So I'm not unaware of what it is to be anxious, but I think today it's a whole different thing, and therefore I think there's a whole generation, what you might call Gen Z, who, or even now Gen AI, who need our support and need to be heard and need to be reassured and need to be mentored.
2: If you were given the task of fixing all the problems that are assailing cathedrals, how would you go about fixing it?
1: I think what I see are 42 institutions with a huge amount of history and legacy, just the way we've been talking. But they're autonomous. They're each doing their own thing. They each stand for something slightly different in terms of the whole impact with community, the heritage value. Then there is economic expenditure, just all the people who enter into commercial dealings with a cathedral. Then there is tourism. People will go to Canterbury to look at the cathedral. They will come to St. Albans to look at the cathedral. Then there is volunteering and just the well-being effect that has on someone who is volunteering. That is a benefit to society, that it would cost society to pay for that. And then finally, the benefit of worship in and of itself. So those are seven different halo effects. What one needs to do is to take a look at all of those and to say, this is £235 million of economic benefit. Broader than that, it's £512 million of wider social benefit, if you look at the whole amount. That's a huge amount of benefit. Well, if you think about what's at stake, and it's clearly at stake, you know, I'm not saying it's existential, but when you listen to the plight of cathedrals, you know, fixing the roof, fixing the organ, just painting the place, this costs a lot of money. And it's, you know, and in these times it's difficult. Inflation just means that just getting work people in costs a fortune, right? It all costs a lot of money. And so you've got these operational deficits and you've also got structural deficits. If you want to think about fixing those, then I think you've got four separate actors. You've got the cathedrals themselves, and there's no doubt the cathedrals have to take control of their own destinies insofar as they can, and they've got to start working together in a way maybe they haven't in the past. They've got to start keeping a close account and working out what they can afford and what they can't afford. There's a lot that they can do. They've got to look at the way they govern themselves and maybe commission a governance report. I know there was one in 2021, but now would be a good time to look at that again. So cathedrals have to play their part. Then you have the church commissioners. They also have to play their part and take a look and say, are we supporting cathedrals adequately? Yes, we're doing a lot, but is there more that we can do? Maybe there's a review there to be had. Then there is government. What role should government be playing? Government should be thinking about setting up a sustainability fund that goes to the fabric of these organizations. Why? Because this is a heritage site, and there are 42 of them, which together are generating over £500 million of value annually. For the government to be putting in, say, you know, £15 or £20 million a year for the next 7 years, why wouldn't they make that investment? And then finally, there is the public. There's the education of the public. There's the way you reach out to the public. You go where the public is. You start thinking about using TikTok and about using Instagram. So each actor looking at what it needs to do and coming together and working together in a way that I don't think has yet been done. There's definitely a plan to be made.
2: You've previously spoken about generosity. That image of the alabaster jar being broken. There's a sense in which cathedrals are wrapped in cotton wool and we want to protect them. But how do we release that fragrance that's inside as an act of generosity?
1: Well, the breaking of the alabaster jar is one of the all-time, you know, beautiful, powerful stories of generosity. And what I sense here, you know, just being with the 300-400 delegates, is this real sense of mission and desire to be generous to society, and a sort of yearning almost that the outside world would really understand what a treasure they have. And so I think it is about education. I think it's about getting out there, and it's talking about, you know, with passion and with purpose and with mission, in a way that touches young people, but not just young people. There are older people who are super lonely. You know, they find themselves alone often. We talk about the young people, but it's definitely also about people who are older in later life. And it's all the way through life. It's every decade of life. There is a story to be told. You know, as humans, we all have needs. Every decade is a new chapter. It's what I found in my own life, from childhood all the way through up to where I am now. And so, I think that's true for everyone. And I think cathedrals have a strong desire for that. They just have to come together in some of the ways that we've been talking about. And then I think the jar, alabaster jar, will break, and the fragrance will be released.
2: Dawid Konateyahulu, thank you so much for spending some time chatting to me today.
1: Oh, it's a real pleasure. Thank you for taking the time. Thank you for asking me.
0: And James chatting to Dawid there. One of many conversations he had when he was at this special conference last week, the National Cathedrals Conference. And we do want to make sure you enjoy some of those interviews. So they're still available for free on the dedicated UCB News section of the UCB Player app. And if you haven't downloaded the app, there is so much there. 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You can check out the UCB News section. There are daily devotionals. There are podcasts. I don't know why you wouldn't have downloaded it. It's free. It's a brilliant resource. And we provide it thanks to your incredible generosity. So thank you for praying for the work of UCB and also giving in the way that you do so often. We really

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2: We know hundreds of you already looking forward to being at the event. 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What an opportunity to thank God for the last 40 years of UCB. We're going to have this song up to the latest news at 11 o'clock.

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2: UCB News at 11 o'clock. I'm Peter Wooding. The Met Office is predicting the hottest day in May ever, with an overnight record already provisionally broken. While most of us tried to sleep, temperatures didn't drop below 19.4 degrees Celsius in an area of southern England, where it could hit 35 later. Outdoor pools and beaches are already filling up. Lido manager Stephen Homer says there are risks to swimming where there's no lifeguard.
3: It's very unsafe to swim into rivers and stuff because there won't be anyone to be able to help you if you get into trouble. And the water, although it is warmer, especially in the outdoor areas, the water will still be cold and you can easily get caught out.
2: America's top diplomat has described peace talks to end the war in Iran as a work in progress. US Secretary of State Marco Rubio has told reporters in New Delhi he has confidence in Donald Trump's negotiating skills.
4: As the president said, he's not in a hurry. He's not going to make a bad deal. I mean, the president's not going to make a bad agreement. So let's see what happens. We're going to give diplomacy every chance to succeed before we explore the alternatives.
2: Over the weekend, there were conflicting reports from Washington and Tehran about a possible imminent deal. Experts say the Ebola outbreak in the Democratic Republic of Congo is proving difficult to contain. They say a number of crises are combining to stem what's been declared a global health emergency. They include attacks on treatment centres, insecurity in the region, and global aid cuts. Meanwhile, Samaritan's Purse is airlifting an Ebola treatment centre and personal protective equipment to the DRC. The Christian charity has also deployed disaster response specialists. And reports of hidden charges while trying to access government-funded childcare in England could be investigated. It's understood the Education Secretary, Bridget Phillipsons, asked a competition watchdog to look into it after claiming too many parents have described paying extra to secure a place. That's the latest UCB News. Your next update in an hour.
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5: Yet the Lord longs to be gracious to you. Therefore he will rise up to show you compassion. For the Lord is a God of justice. Blessed are all who wait for him. Isaiah 30:18.

Riley Clemens with Runs Deep on UCB1, and I've got Party Wave, Something in the Water in a moment. That's part of our May playlist. And well, being the 25th of May, another week, and we'll refresh things again for June and another special playlist. Drinking a cup of tea. How are you feeling about doing that one today? I'm still drinking tea, regardless of the temperature. Maybe you prefer the iced tea version today. They used to say, didn't they, hot drinks cool you down. I'm not sure I buy that. Do you? Is there science behind that hot drinks cool you down? Maybe you are by the coast, but where I am, there isn't a breeze at all. The leaves on the trees are so still. Have you played that game when you sit really, really still? And think, if I don't move a muscle, I'll stay a little bit cooler. No, that doesn't work either, does it? Especially if you've got youngsters running around for the school holidays. Sensible Kirsty. Morning, Kirsty. She says, went for a walk, Vicky, before it got too hot, and then relaxing for the rest of the day. Yeah, I imagine a lot of dog walkers joined you early too, Kirsty. Thank you very much for your message. How many things will you use today that no longer use plastic? When I think back to being a youngster, how much plastic we used, and now you've got paper straws. I've got hand cream that is even in a special paper-made tube. You get paper cotton buds, bamboo toothbrushes. Never used one of those. I have to use an electric toothbrush. My dentist insists. I won't. That's a whole other story. I'm banned from using a manual toothbrush. That's for another day. Even water bottles. I mean, most of us have one plastic one that we refill now and reuse. I really don't get. Have you seen those gigantic ones that hold like 5 litres or something crazy? It's like making you do a workout, just carrying the thing around. Why? Why do you do it? Do you have one of these? It does seem to be maybe a teenage trend. It is International Plastic Bag Free Day when it comes to reusable shopping bags. Have you got any fun designed ones? I have. Some of my favourites include Percy Pig. I've got one with strawberries all over it, and I can't forget the one with a bucket and spade. It's seaside themed. Do you have a go-to favourite reusable shopping bag that cheers you up? You know when you get to the boot and you're rooting around for your reusable bags and you come across that specific one and you think, oh, yes, the mayhem of the weekly food shop, but that's at least gave me a pick-me-up. On WhatsApp, do you let me know when it comes to reusable bags, going plastic-free, or indeed, like Kirsty has done, just what you're up to on this bank holiday. 0178291111 is my WhatsApp number, or you can email Vicky@ucb.co.uk.

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1: So plug sockets, seatbelts, motorcycle helmets, the kind of things that keep us safe every day. The British Standards Institution is responsible and it's turning 125 years old this year. So what about some of the emerging challenges when we think about things like AI as well? Anne Hayes is a director from the BSI. And Anne, I mean, you are such a pioneering organisation when it comes to world history and safety and standards. Remind us how it all began. Was there a particular incident that started it all?
2: Oh, definitely there was. So going back 125 years ago, the challenge was trams and how the various lines fit across and do they all match up? And it became apparent that actually people were starting to build things in a different way. And so in order to get those tracks right, people came together, sat down, talked about it, created their first standard on tram lines. And here we go. It's 125 years later, we've moved on from tram lines into things like AI, drones, unmanned cars, all sorts of things that probably 125 years ago nobody ever thought of. We publish about 10 new standards every day. So there's a lot of stuff out there that needs to be safe, needs to be secure, and we need to have confidence to use it.
1: And so, I mean, thinking about your history, of course, you got granted a Royal Charter back in 1929. Recap for us the kite mark, because this is something when we go to the shops, this is something that we can always be looking out for, particularly when we think about online shopping and some of maybe the dodgier goods that we find out there.
2: Yeah, so the kite mark is a safety mark that people are quite familiar. And actually, it's really interesting. When you talk to people, there's many things people don't know about BSI, but the one thing they do know about is the kite mark. And it really has that recognition as being something that has been tested and is therefore safe and reliable to use. And so you see it on all sorts of things. In fact, I was in a gym yesterday and suddenly realised I was looking at a kite mark on a fire extinguisher. So you see them on all sorts of different things. And it really provides us as users the confidence about using the product. Double glazing is another good example. You'll find if you get windows put in, quite often you'll see the kite mark on there, or locks on your front doors, all sorts of things. All of those things have a standard behind them, which actually says how they can be tested and how they should be tested and what they need to do in order to be a safe product.
1: So we're talking standards, we're talking certification. You said that perhaps there are things that we don't know about BSI. What are some of the common things that we overlook?
2: Well, I think there are some everyday things that we see in everyday in our everyday lives that actually we don't think about. So ladders. I was talking about ladders earlier to somebody and I'd kind of forgotten that we have standards on ladders. How many people fall off a ladder? It's more than you think. And actually, by having standards, by having them tested, by making sure they're put up properly and used properly, we are actually saving people's lives and making sure that people are kept safe. But beyond that, I mean, I think there's things like toys. Any toy aimed at anybody under 14, there are standards there to make sure that they're safe, so that we don't, you know, a child can't pick at it and pick out the eyes of a teddy bear and then potentially swallow them and potentially cause really quite serious harm. So therefore, having a standard makes sure that the toys are made robustly and properly. And if they're not, then people really should consider how they're buying them and where they're getting them from.
1: Mm. And I mean, beyond thinking of some of the tangible, practical products that we see on the shelves as well, you also are interested in standards when it comes to some of the ethics and the way that our goods are produced, like modern slavery, for example.
2: Yeah, really good call there. So we produced a standard a couple of years ago on modern slavery, which is now becoming an international global standard. And that's really about the processes and the things that people, organisations need to look out for and have in place to ensure that they're doing everything in their power to prevent them being in a supply chain that uses forced labour of any sort. And it's a really challenging problem. There are an enormous number of people who are held in this trap. And I think if you ask anybody on the street, they'll always assume it's in a different country. But I have to say that there are people in this country that are forced into work and forced into not getting paid properly and not having the proper living accommodation. And so having a standard really points organisations towards what they can put in place to check that they are doing the best they can in order to go through their purchasing processes.
1: When you take AI, for instance,
2: yeah. I mean,
1: we could probably spend hours on this, Anne, and we haven't got the time, but where do you begin when you think of standards and the way in which countries are already approaching this in various different ways?
2: Yeah, I think AI is a really tricky one. Well, any technology, because partly the challenge is it moves so fast and it's launched so fast. And part of any tech firm's process is to launch quickly, to update. We all have updates coming constantly to our smartphones, etc. So what we are doing now is we're supporting all the tech firms in the technology standards, but we're also now talking to consumer groups about what do you want to see in standards? How can we make sure that our standards can hold all these large tech firms to account and make sure that they're doing what we need them to do to protect us as individuals. So that's really the route we're going with AI. But beyond AI, there's quantum, and that's a whole bigger subject that we really are scratching the surface of. But the UK want to lead on it, and we want to lead in standardisation in that field. And then you get onto other things like unmanned vehicles. And I think there's a great deal of nervousness from all of us about how we see unmanned vehicles going around driving on our roads. But actually, if you have the right standards in place, and that's what we've worked with the UK government to make sure that we've got safety standards in place to make sure that actually as they launch, they're done properly and appropriately, and probably in the end up being a good deal safer than us driving our own vehicles.
1: Mm. We've talked quite a bit, I guess, of our approach as consumers and the quality and the standard that we want to see. What about for those of us in the workplace where maybe we think that this is extra red tape, it's the extra burden and the hoops that we have to jump through? Why, Anne, does it matter so much?
2: Well, I think if you look at something like health and safety, which is a huge issue just in any workplace, you know, and in a way, when I started work a long time ago, you know, people used to giggle about slips, trips and falls and potential hazards and things like that. But if you look at something like the construction sector now, and the difference having proper health and safety standards has made in how they approach work, how they you know, go around and check that all the workers are working appropriately, that they're delivering what they need to deliver in a safe way. And actually, quite often you see on construction sites that they've had zero accidents in a period. Now, 50 years ago, that probably would be very different. And I think, you know, yes, it's effort. Yes, it can be complicated. But actually, if it does something that keeps people safe, keeps people in the workplace, I think it's got to be worth doing, hasn't it?
1: Absolutely. It was fascinating to have a scroll through your website this morning, because I know that you are taking us through a journey of 125 yeah. groundbreaking standards. I mean, things like buoyancy aids, the fact that there wasn't consistency around armbands and swimming yeah. vests until yeah. you know, 2003. That is quite recent when you think about history around water safety and being an island nation as well. There's loads of great stuff. I do recommend spending a bit of time having a look yourself. BSIgroup.com. Even stacking the dishwasher safely. I mean, that is a household debate, but there are standards around that can keep us safe as well. Fascinating stuff. Great to actually celebrate this milestone with the British Standards Institution. Anne Hayes is one of their directors. Thank you so much for being with us today.
2: Well, thank you.

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1: UCB One, building faith for everyday life.
2: Hi, my name is Detola Murray from superworkingmom.com, and I would like to talk to you about the illusion of multitasking. Although you may feel like there's an overwhelming amount of work to be done, given your various roles in life, multiple studies have shown that multitasking can waste approximately 20 to 40% of your time, depending on the task at hand. Contrary to popular belief, multitasking doesn't necessarily increase productivity or efficiency. Rather, it can leave you feeling exhausted, frustrated, and overwhelmed. Your brain can become overwhelmed when you attempt to multitask. Ecclesiastes 4:6 advises, "Better one handful with tranquility than two handfuls with toil and chasing after the wind." If you would like to reduce stress and feelings of being overwhelmed, consider tackling one task at a time or combining unrelated tasks.
3: I think most of us today are only going to have the capacity for one task at a time, given the weather. Really helpful from Detola there, saying about how when we do too much all at once, it can lead to those feelings of overwhelm. And also, a day like today, perhaps shorter tempers, overheating, a good reminder from her to slow down, be in the moment with what we are doing, one thing at a time, and give others around us a bit of extra grace if they didn't hear this message about multitasking and you notice, yeah, there is a bit of overheating going physically and emotionally. A bit of extra grace is certainly what we need today, and especially if you're on the roads. Although Anne is catching a bus, apparently, or has been. Hopefully you're there by now, Anne. Thank you for your message earlier, saying that she is on her way to Sidmouth for a jazz festival. We have had Jules Holland and Emily Sunday here, so I'm hoping for some great entertainment, says Anne. Oh, jazz festival on her way to Sidmouth, and not a cloud in the sky. Blue, blue sky. And I think you're going to have a stunning time there. Thank you for your message, Anne. 0178291111. Are you off to some kind of festival, maybe a community fair? Maybe you are keeping it local at home, relaxing. Thank you for listening today. Do let me know how you're doing. 0178291111 on WhatsApp, like Anne has done. Or if it's easier, you can email Vicky, V-I-C-K-Y, Vicky at ucb.co.uk.

0: tie with me.
1: Dorothy, thank you very much for being a part of Talking Point today as we move closer towards our life issues, which we are sharing again with the Reverend Dr. Helen Painter. You see, throughout history, the Bible has sadly been used as a weapon at times to oppress, to make others submit, to validate attitudes, positions of power that fly in the face of the example of Jesus's life. Examples like transatlantic slavery, crusades, anti-Semitism, racism, apartheid, the treatment of women. How can a message of love, respect, unity and equality get used to validate hate, discrimination, judgment, oppression? Well, the Reverend Dr. Helen Painter, who is the Executive Director of the Centre for the Study of Bible and Violence, joined Paul Hammond for this Life Issues, and I'll bring you part one next.

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1: So we wanted to share again this Life Issues with Paul Hammond and the Reverend Helen Painter, who is from the Centre for the Study of Bible and Violence at Bristol Baptist College. Considering, is it right that at times in the past and still today, the Bible has been used to put people down, it's been used as a weapon to oppress and other?
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2: This week, we want to explore the idea that God's Word, the Bible, is a weapon to be used in the battle we face. Now, it's not an unfamiliar idea, that sort of image of the Word of God like a two-edged sword, in fact, sharper than a two-edged sword because it penetrates even to dividing soul and spirit, joint and marrow. It judges the thoughts and the attitudes of the heart, so Hebrews says. And of course, in Ephesians 6, the Word of God is the sword of the Spirit, and we're to take it with us everywhere we go. In fact, it is the only, in inverted commas, offensive bit of the armour of God. But what does that mean? Who are we supposed to deploy this weapon against? What does it achieve? And what are the risks if it's used wrongly? There is a phrase much loved of those who would defend the right to weapons, that guns, knives, or whatever don't kill people, people kill people. And while that is a gross oversimplification of the issues around weapons ownership and use, it does highlight a point that is perhaps relevant for us today. That whether something is used for good or evil often depends on the hand that holds it. Throughout history, the Bible has been used as a weapon to subjugate and oppress, to validate attitudes and positions of power that fly in the face of Jesus' life example. So how did that happen? Why did it happen? What sort of weapon is the Bible supposed to be? And how do we make sure we resist the temptation of those who use God's Word to condemn, to vilify, and to oppress? My guest today to explore this is the Reverend Dr. Helen Painter. She is the Executive Director of the Centre for the Study of Bible and Violence, part of the Bristol Bible College. csbvbristol.org.uk is their website. And it's fair to say, Helen, that throughout history, whether it be the transatlantic slave industry, whether it be the curse of Ham, whether it be the slaver's Bible, the Crusades, anti-Semitism, racism, apartheid, subjugation of women, it really does seem as though every vile idea that humanity can come up with, at some point, someone has weaponized the Bible to justify it. I mean, when you look back at history, what do you think?
3: Yes. Thank you for that list. I knew you were going to ask me this question. And I made a little aid memoir, you know, jotted some things down. And everything I think on my list, you've just listed off. It's shocking, isn't it? As we look back through the... Of course, we're looking from Western eyes, and therefore we're looking at things perpetrated in Britain, by Britain, as part of the English-speaking world and so on. So we need to realise that Christianity isn't unique in this, that every movement will seek to co-opt the sacred things of its culture in order to every ideological movement, you know, kind of will seek to co-opt the sacred things of its culture to validate what it does. So there's nothing unique about the Bible, but it is, of course, very troubling that this word of God, which we know to be good and true, gets drawn in so many ways. So go ahead.
2: Well, I was going to say, many people will hear us saying this and they'll be thinking, oh, come on, it can't be that bad. I mean, surely that wasn't. Can we take from your aid memoir, let's take a couple of examples and just unpack them to show how, is it too strong for me to say that the Bible was perverted in its use to support these things?
3: Yeah. No, I think that's very fair. Take, for example, the conquest of Canaan, and in particular in relation to that, the divine instruction that the Amalekites were to be completely annihilated. Now, there's good and important work that is done and needs to be done around that text, because it's a difficult text to understand. But that idea of the Amalekites are are kind of the seed of Satan sort of idea. That's not scripture, but that's the way it gets articulated. That was used to justify the Crusades. That was used to justify the Native American clearances. That was used in Rwanda, the genocide, and in other places I could name as well. And it's also been used, I suppose that idea of kind of hereditary corruption got used in the eugenics movements, that certain people groups, certain peoples are too corrupt to be allowed to reproduce. Mm. And that sort of idea, which we will recognize and we'll know where that ended up in the Third Reich, that was in its early days, that was fueled by scriptures such as this. So that's one example of others that I could provide.
2: So it's almost as though we recognize that within human psychology, the attitude of othering is a very powerful thing. But it's almost as though we're taking, because of what happened in the Old Testament, because of that sort of the need to protect Israel as they were a burgeoning, developing nation, and the enemies that were all around them, that sort of sense of them and us, it's being used to justify that in a modern context where, I mean, the reality is, of course, that life is very different now.
3: Yes, absolutely. And I don't want to give quick and easy answers to complex issues around Old Testament violence. But one thing that's important to say is that whatever is going on there is very particular, because it's part of a particular move of God that is set, you know, that is making a covenant with a people which is leading forward to Jesus Christ. Whatever happened there, there can never be any justification for attempting to replicate it, because we are in a different part of that great story of God's work in the world.
2: So what about other things? Because the subjugation of women, for example, is something that I think many people, and I mean, it's probably fair to say other minorities and political perspectives and philosophical perspectives as well. But let's just think about the role of women and the way in which, if we're honest, the church has been quite forthright in claiming scripture gives permission to actually follow that through.
3: Yes, both historically and in the present time. There's many examples I could take, and listeners would probably be expecting me to go to Paul, and I can certainly talk about that. But let me take a perhaps a less familiar text, which is Judges 19. Now, Judges 19 is a horrible, horrible story of sexual violence and murder. And it takes place happens to a woman who has left her husband for a reason that is not entirely clear within the text. And it's really interesting to study the way that text has been used and deployed to subjugate and to harm women through the years. So there are two different versions of the reason why the woman left her husband, depending on whether you're reading the Greek or the Hebrew. And I'm trying to remember which way around it is, so I may have some of the details very slightly wrong, but the general principle is this. Back in the early Middle Ages, they only had the Greek, and the Greek said that she left because she was angry with her husband. And so the interpreters in those days, some of them anyway, they used this as an example of, this is why a woman should submit to her husband, because look what will happen to her if she doesn't. And then, and there's a chap, I'm trying to remember when he was writing, like the 14th century or something, who wrote this little book to tell his daughters how to behave. And he says, and this is how, you know, and this tells you that you must never be angry with your husband. And then the Hebrew text became available. It was kind of found again. And then the Hebrew text says that she was unfaithful to her husband. So then they really got to work sharpening the pencils. And they said, well, this very clearly shows this is God's judgment on this woman for her infidelity. And, you know, without for a moment wanting to justify marital infidelity, that is a very, you know, that is not how God commands that marital infidelity be treated. And the idea that this appalling thing that happens to this woman is somehow God's plan. So this is yet another example. And so that text, to this very day, actually, is being interpreted in that way. So there's one example, again, of dozens that I could produce.
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1: 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The Reverend Helen Painter is our guest. 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
1: 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So whatever's going on with you, we can be with you. Building faith for everyday life.

So we've got one more song and then the 12 o'clock news. And then after that, we make time for prayer. Perhaps you don't always get the opportunity to listen at this time of the day. Well, between midday and one, we essentially play extra music. We think about the Bible in the Word for today. And then we put some prayer themes together, which you are invited to get involved. If there is a specific prayer request for you today that you'd like us to include, we don't always mention names, but certainly we do pray for everyone who gets in touch with us. 017 82 911 111 is our WhatsApp number that you can do that with, or you can email vicky@ucb.co.uk. Some of the themes we're already going to include today being International Missing Children's Day, and also looking at what's happening in Afghanistan with child marriage. So you can tell there are some adult themes there. So just be aware as we move into our time for prayer, and if you've got youngsters listening today. And we'll do that after the midday news.

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1: From the Sky News Centre at midday, former SNP Chief Executive Peter Murrell has pleaded guilty to misusing more than £400,000 of party money over a 12-year period. Police Scotland say the ex-husband of Nicola Sturgeon has shown utter contempt for the public trust placed in him. Our correspondent Shingi Mararike is at Edinburgh's High Court.
2: In court, we heard a litany of examples linked to that, including the allegations that he used the money towards things like a motorhome, a luxury vehicle, a number of items, a number of retailers as well, from Argos to Fortnum and Mason.
1: He's been remanded in custody. Nicola Sturgeon was released without charge in relation to Operation Branch Form. The Pope's called for AI developers to work for the common good rather than profit, warning misinformation might lead the world down a path of unending war. American-born Pope Leo has delivered his first encyclical, a letter or manifesto. An Iranian government spokesperson claims any peace deal between Iran and the US will include an end to war on all fronts, including in Lebanon. His comments come as Lebanon claims emergency workers are being deliberately targeted by Israel. Paramedic Ibrahim Diab's close friends with one of seven killed in less than 24 hours.
3: We lost like my best friend. We are like brothers together, all the time together. Like 18 days together, every day, every hour. We lost him, but we will say to him, we will continue.
1: The US claims negotiations are a work in progress. A 16-year-old boy has been seriously injured in a machete attack in Dudley in the West Midlands. Police say he's had surgery. Record-breaking temperatures could be set today. A peak of 35 degrees Celsius is expected in the southeast of England. And Angela Rayner is backing a social media ban for under-16s. Speaking to a podcast, the former Deputy Prime Minister thinks Sir Keir Starmer should get on with making a decision about it. That's the latest. I'm Anna Bates.
4: Thank you for that update. Weather conditions already breaking records, as we've been hearing in the news, leaving some of us a bit sleep deprived. Yeah, I'm right there with you, given those overnight record temperatures for May. And today could be the hottest bank holiday ever. So yes, full on sunshine, high UV levels, and in the south of England, high pollen levels too. I should mention cloud, yes, this afternoon, if you are in the far northeast of Scotland. Hottest in the southeast of England, with a suggestion it could be around 34 degrees Celsius, into the late 20s for England and Wales, into the early 20s for Northern Ireland and much of Scotland, dropping to 14 degrees Celsius if you're in the far northwest of Scotland.
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5: For he has rescued us from the dominion of darkness and brought us into the kingdom of the Son he loves, in whom we have redemption, the forgiveness of sins. Colossians 1:13-14.

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How great it is that you're listening on this Monday afternoon, not just any Monday afternoon, it is a bank holiday. Katie Nicole there, and it is Vicky here with you as well. An absolute bonus. If you don't normally listen to UCB One on a weekday at this time, you get to be a part of Time for Prayer. As the UCB family, we are committed to supporting one another in prayer. I mean, loads of radio stations, but this is a place where we say spending time exploring prayer, who we are in God and who God is to us. This is a priority for us. And so between now and 1 o'clock, we use extra music and the lyrics to inspire our prayer time. We get the word for today, which is a thought from the Bible, and we bring some prayer themes to reflect on together. It's really easy to get involved, so let's not hang about. Living God, thank you for this stunning day. We rejoice in a holiday, in family time, in rest, in space, away from work tasks and the hurry of life. We pray for those finding these temperatures difficult to manage. We ask for your relief. We pray for all who are working today in such conditions, at tourist attractions and in hospitality. And as customers and consumers, may we be mindful of how they are coping with having to work in the heat. Most of all, we thank you for this time in prayer. May it not be a monologue, but a dialogue. Use it, Lord. Help us to process our thoughts, our emotions, and to listen to your voice. In Jesus' name we ask. Amen.

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1: I'm Caroline Skinner from Third Space Ministries. Prayer to me is all about relationship, investing in a relationship with my Heavenly Father. And sometimes that means I talk a lot. I might vent my frustrations or spend time thanking Him or simply just talking through the mundane nature of my day. At other times, it means I listen a lot. I find ways to hear His voice. I carve out silence, and I'm intentional in trying to recognize what God is saying to me. And at other times, it's simply about enjoying God's presence, His companionship, with few words, but involving Him in all I do and being aware of His presence throughout my day.
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1: It's just gone 16 minutes past 12 on UCB1. Would you join me in praying now for women and girls in Afghanistan? And there are some adult themes as I share what's happening. So don't forget there is UCB 2 if you need to switch over for a couple of minutes as I explain what's going on there. It's school holidays here in the UK, isn't it? And many youngsters and teachers glad of the break and a pause in some of the exams as well. But in Afghanistan, girls over the age of 12 are banned by the Taliban from getting an education. Yet there are many who long for school books, who long for teachers to stretch their thinking and inspire them to who they can be and what they can achieve in life to be back in the classroom. That ban has been in place for many years now, but the United Nations has been raising concerns recently about changes again when it comes to separation in marriage and legal changes for the provisions of child marriage, including how a girl who reaches puberty, if she remains silent, it will still be accepted as consent to marriage, even though her silence might actually be in protest or objection. I can't even comprehend what it must be like for a young woman or girl in that situation. Afghanistan's government says these legal changes are in line with Islamic law. How is God prompting you to pray right now for this nation, for those seeking education but know the dangers if they're caught, for those child marriages that have already taken place and the lifelong consequences, for parents fearful of what to do and the repercussions from the government or community? How is God inspiring you to pray today?

That is called Way Back When by Keegan on UCB One. It's the 25th of May. It is International Missing Children's Day. Now, there are thousands of children who go missing around the world annually for all sorts of different reasons and because of all sorts of different pressures on their life, on their family, on their community. In some cases, children are abducted or exploited. There are equally great organisations doing tremendous work to recover children and bring them home safely. International Missing Children's Day, let's pray. God, your word says you are our protector and shield. We think of all those concerned about the safety of children missing today. We pray for all who are searching and wanting to bring about reunion. We pray for all who are troubled by the harm children have come to, by those who would exploit and abuse. And we thank you where there are stories of rescue and recovery and redemption in your world today. In Jesus' name we pray. Amen. We continue this time for prayer together. And maybe right now you'd like to pray for the environment, especially, you know, if you're outdoors enjoying this bank holiday. Well, there's a promise to restore or create wildflower meadows, wetlands and native woodlands. The government says it's investing £30 million into wildlife-rich habitats across England's national parks. This is over the next 3 years. The project's aimed at supporting species including hedgehogs, hazel dormice, bees, butterflies and wading birds. Maybe right now you could pray into the success of these projects.

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2: Overcoming workaholism.
3: One of Satan's tactics is to take us from one extreme to the other, from laziness to workaholism. Understanding the difference between being a hard worker versus a workaholic is key. Hard workers have the wisdom to set limits on how much they'll do in the course of a day. In her book, 30 Days to a Stronger, More Confident You, Deborah Smith Begay wrote, "I was in denial about my propensity towards workaholism until I realized that I had too many of the telltale symptoms. I worked late the majority of the time. Most of my conversations revolved around the issues at the office. I rarely took lunch breaks. I was always multitasking. I rarely performed any task single-mindedly. If I talked on the phone, I would also use the time to tidy the house. If I watched television, I also organized papers, and on it went. When I tried relaxing, I would think of all the things I should be doing. My to-do list had more items on it than I could possibly achieve during a single day. I was a slave to my over-committed calendar. I left little or no downtime. Everybody seemed to move too slowly. I was always rushing to the next appointment. I looked forward to the accolades I received for performing well. I found little time to nurture my friendships. Today, I try to engage only in those activities I feel are part of God's plan for my life." What great advice! Jesus said to his hard-working disciples, "Come with me by yourselves to a quiet place and get some rest." Is the Lord saying the same thing to you?

Shaylee Simeon. And before that, the word for today. How did you find it, especially hearing it on a bank holiday, the theme overcoming workaholism? Are you a workaholic? Have you ever been a workaholic? And knowing the difference of being a hard worker and the limitations that come with that. Being a workaholic, it impacts our health, the emotional toll with burnout, stress, loneliness, because we're spending so much time on a screen or labouring away. We're not in the company of people who know us and love us. And that can damage relationships, time away from home, marital strain, overcommitting to work. It can also lead us to question our priorities. Have we got lost in the earthly gain and forgotten about gaining eternity with God? Father God, we ask for your wisdom. We are sorry for the times we have overdone it and the damage it has caused us and others. We pray for where there seems to be external pressure and expectation to work longer and harder and faster. There may even be fears of job insecurity if we don't do those things. Help us to cease the constant striving. You have given us times for productivity and times for rest. May we not reach exhaustion, but stay connected with loved ones and find real balance and peace in life, which is to be found in you. In Jesus' name we ask. Amen.

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1: I'm Marsha Forbes, Director of Church Partnerships at Destiny Rescue UK. We work alongside frontline teams in Southeast Asia, Africa and Latin America to rescue children from sexual exploitation and trafficking. And we believe the church is the answer to this crisis. Today, I'm praying for the children who are still waiting to be found. Father, right now across the nations, there are children in darkness, hidden, afraid, and exploited. But you see every single one. Your word declares in Psalm 91 that you cover them with your feathers, and under your wings they find refuge. I decree no weapon formed against these children shall prosper. I declare their rescue is coming. I command the chains of exploitation to break in the name of Jesus. Lord, raise up rescuers. Open doors that no man can shut, and let every child held captive know that you have not forgotten them. Let your justice roll in like a river, and your righteousness like a never-failing stream, in the name of Jesus.
2: They say time heals, but I don't think that's true. It's been 3 years and it still feels new.

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2: Do you ever find yourself listening to UCB during a difficult day and something you hear shifts your mindset? 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

0: that is beating for you. Thank you so much for letting me hang out with you on this bank holiday. And it's sounding quite normal, actually, here on UCB1, because after the 1 o'clock news, Steve Best will take care of the early part of your afternoon. Sarah Hine in at 4 o'clock, and then the evening mix with Helen Lee. Of course, you can catch up with some of our conversations from today's show when it finishes in a moment. All will be on the UCB Player app, as we have been chatting about why there are some special red benches dotted around the place as the British Heart Foundation celebrates its 65th anniversary. We've also been considering the proper way to load a dishwasher, thanks to the British Standards Institution, which has also been celebrating a milestone in 2026. And we were thinking about being responsible pet owners and social media users when it comes to maybe certain animals which are being bred for their cuteness rather than thinking more about the animal's welfare. Plenty that you can catch back with on the UCB Player app from today's show. We'll do it all again tomorrow in the morning from 9 o'clock, another talking point. I'll be here with you. And well, let's hope it's a cooler night tonight after last night's record-breaking temperatures. But now, I'm not convinced either, given how warm it's going to be this afternoon. You stay safe. God bless. Take care.
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1: From the Sky News Centre at 1, the former First Minister of Scotland says she's been deceived and let down by her estranged husband, who's admitted misusing over £400,000 of party money. Nicola Sturgeon's added she had no knowledge or suspicion whatsoever about former SNP Chief Executive Peter Murrell's crimes. He's pleaded guilty to embezzling the funds over a 12-year period. Brian Taylor's a political commentator.
2: It's quite a remarkable set of circumstances. Peter Murrell was one of the architects of the SNP's early success. He was regarded as driven and talented within the party.
1: Nicola Sturgeon was released without charge in relation to the investigation. The Pope's used his first encyclical or letter of teachings to warn the misuse of AI risks leading the world down a path of unending war. American-born Pope Leo's text has been presented at a Vatican launch which featured AI company Anthropic. Christopher Ola is its co-founder.
3: In conversations we at Anthropic have had with faith leaders and cultural leaders, we have found one shared and deeply held conviction. If this technology is coming, it must go well.
1: The pontiff wants developers to work together for the common good. Iranian state media is reporting its foreign ministers confirmed consensus has been reached on many issues, but there's no timeline for agreeing a deal with the US. The US Secretary of State Marco Rubio signalled news could come today. A machete attack in Dudley in the West Midlands has left a 16-year-old boy needing surgery. It happened on Saturday. It'll likely be the hottest day ever recorded for the month of May. Temperatures could hit 35 degrees Celsius. And the Bank of Scotland has released a limited edition £20 note featuring an image of Scott McTominay's overhead kick against Denmark. The goal helped the country reach the World Cup for the first time since 1998. That's the latest. I'm Ruth McKee.
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4: No temptation has overtaken you except what is common to mankind, and God is faithful. He will not let you be tempted beyond what you can bear, but when you are tempted, he will also provide a way out so you can endure it. 1 Corinthians 10, verse 13.
5: That verse there is a very often misquoted verse, an out-of-context verse. And by the way, coming up in around 40 minutes' time, 10-Minute Bible Talks is going to be taking a look at just that verse. So make sure you stay tuned. Welcome to Steve Best in the Afternoon.

The Dutch couple, N.A. and you are chosen. Hello, hello, hello. Ahoy, welcome to Bank Holiday Monday on UCB1. I am Steve, and this is Steve Best in the Afternoon. We've got some great music to keep you company on this sweltering afternoon. We'll have a few tips on how to stay cool. I know probably everyone's giving you tips on staying cool, but I figure everyone approaches it in a slightly different way, so I think that's just as valid. We've got all the usual stuff on the way, really. Our competition is around as well. If you want to win yourself a standing ovation, we'll be doing that just after 2 o'clock with our movie-based quiz. We've got 10-minute Bible talks. We've got our daily devotional. Afternoon movement snack. We might make it a bit more laid back. And, of course, we'll keep you fully updated on all the latest weather and temperature news as and when we get it. So sit back, relax, under your seatbelt, and have a listen to this one from JJ Heller.

0: Gardening works for JJ Heller. I wonder what it is for you. We all have some sort of escape, don't we? It's 1:10. Some sad news from the world of music reaching us today. I don't know whether you remember the musical partnership of Rob Bass and DJ Easy Rock with their fantastic song, It Takes Two to Make a Thing Go Right. Remember that? Classic hip-hop tune. You'll hear it in The Proposal, actually. Ryan Reynolds does a great version of it as well, but it's just a fabulous song. Well, sadly, Rob Bass, whose real name was Robert Guignard, has passed away at the age of just 59 after a bout of cancer. It was just days after his birthday, according to his official Instagram account. And the song, which I just butchered there, It Takes Two, is actually credited with helping to take hip-hop to mainstream success in dance clubs and in the pop charts for possibly the first time. So it was an important song, and it's quite the legacy that Rob Bass leaves behind, and we remember his family today. And why not go and have a listen to the song? It is a hip-hop classic. It Takes Two, Rob Bass and DJ Easy Rock. It's a classic. Right, let's move on. Coming up in a moment, we got St. Tabitha. She was in UCB recently. You'll find out why in the next few weeks. But anyway, it's nice to see her last week. We've got Tabitha with the song Daughter coming up in just a moment.
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2: 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But we are told that the Word of God is like a two-edged sword. 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And what are the dangers, the risks, if it is used wrongly? How does a message of love and respect get used to validate hate and discrimination? 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

0: Bank Holiday Monday on UCB1, playing something from the new We Are Messengers album, which is incoming very soon. In fact, that's the title track. It is called Halfway Home. 10-minute Bible Talks is coming up shortly. We've also got our brand new record of the week, but right now it is time to amaze your family, your friends, and when you get back to work tomorrow, your workmates.
1: Steve's Fact of the Day.
0: And today we're talking rice. Rice doesn't need to be grown in water. However, since the plant can survive being submerged, it is grown in water, the reason being to reduce weeds and pests. So now you know.
1: Steve's Fact of the Day.
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1: We've had an amazing time tonight.

degrees, although the far northwest of Scotland could be as cold as 14. I say cold. For England and Wales, highs today of 29 to 34 degrees Fahrenheit. Well, Celsius, actually. That would be extremely cold. 29 to 34 Celsius, which is, yeah, that's over 80. So that nearly had you panicking, didn't it? All right, coming up in just a moment, it'll be our record of the week.

0: John Foreman, that is I Propose a Toast. Great little solo single from the Switchfoot frontman. You try saying that on a hot day. Time now for our record of the week, and it's a brand new single from Terrion. In case you don't know too much about her, she got her route into solo musician recording ship via the Diversity band for Toby Mac. She's been solo for a few years now and making some fabulous stuff. She does know how to collaborate with some good artists as well, but this is her out by herself. The song's called You Remain.
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really good song. That is the new one from Terry, and it's also our record of the week here on UCB1. That means you'll hear it in every single show. It's called You Remain. Coming up in a few minutes' time, at around 20 to 2, it is 10-Minute Bible Talks, and we are continuing with our journey through the Psalms. We're looking today at Psalm 108 with Keith Simon, and we're taking a look at the phrase, God won't give you more than you can handle. It's a phrase that you probably hear quite a lot, but is that actually what the Bible says? Well, we'll find out exactly what the Bible says about it as we take a look at today's Psalm, Psalm 108, coming up with Keith Simon in just a few minutes' time. Still got Wordscapes to come, and before that, Josiah Queen.

0: Josiah Queen featuring another artist that's going to be at Big Church Festival later this year, Strings and Hearts, on that one called Love You to Death. Well, it is that time at very nearly 20 to 2 where we probably need to inject some culture into things, don't you think?
1: Wordscapes with Steve Best.
0: Yes, that's right. It is time for Wordscapes. It's basically etymology. This is the last week we're going to be looking at place names. After this week, we'll revert back to phrases. So if you've got any phrases and things like that that you're wondering where they came from, then we'd love to hear from you. Steve at ucb.co.uk is our email address. Emails only on Wordscapes, please. Going to look at another couple of place names today. We're going to stay in the West Midlands and look at Walsall. So W-A-L-S-A-L-L, of course, is a spelling, but where does that word come from? Well, it comes doing most of the heavy lifting here is the first half of the word. W-A-L actually used to be a name, W-A-L-H, an Anglian name, no less. So it was something belonging to a guy called Wall. And what it was a nook of land. The S doesn't seem to exist in the original of this world. The next part of the word is Hall. H-A-L-H, so it's Wall Hall, and that was a nook of land or a small valley, if you like, dry ground, a little patch of dry ground in a marshy section. It could have been a piece of land that was projecting out from an area as well. So basically, Walsall is a nook of land or a hook of land belonging to Wall. So there we go. That's Wall's land, basically. And secondly, we're going to look at Nuneaton. Went through there on the train yesterday, coming back up from my weekend off. And what do you think Nuneaton might be? Well, let me tell you. The first half of this is actually from the word tun, which is an enclosure or a farmstead. That comes up quite a bit, doesn't it? And basically, before that, you've got nun, which is the first half of the word, and that does mean a nun. And the reason for that, for it being called Nuneaton, which incidentally the E bit is a river. So you've got a river, an enclosure, and a nun. Sounds like sort of a joke, doesn't it? But it's not. The reason those three bits make up Nuneaton is because Sir Stephen, who I think was a king, a local dignitary, founded a Benedictine nunnery here. So that's where the nunnery comes from, and the fact that it was an enclosure, obviously, and it was on a river. So basically, the nunnery was founded on a river, the settlement was on a river, and it became Nuneaton over the many centuries. So there we go. That's how Nuneaton got its name. A river or a farm or a settlement with a Benedictine nunnery slap bang on top. That's where your words come from today. That is Wordscapes. If you'd like me to take a look at the meaning of a word, or indeed a phrase for that matter, just drop me a line. Steve at ucb.co.uk, and I'll do my very best to get to the bottom of it for you. 10-Minute Bible Talks is coming up next. I wish it was so.

0: format record of the week here on UCB One from Tasha Layton and Claire Leslie. Well, it's time now for 10-Minute Bible Talks. Today, looking at Psalm 108, which reminds us of the countless biblical pleas to God for deliverance and reminds us that prayer should be our first port of call rather than our last.
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4: I'm Keith Simon. God doesn't give you more than you can handle. Maybe you've said that to somebody, or somebody said it to you. The idea is that if something comes in your life, whether it's good or bad, you don't need to worry about it because God doesn't give you more than you can handle. So if you have a new child and all the pressures that come with that, don't worry. You can handle it. If you lost your job, don't worry, you can handle it. The reason people say that God hasn't given you more than you can handle is because they want to comfort you. They want to instill a sense of confidence that everything's going to turn out okay. The only problem is that it's completely wrong. It's absolutely unbiblical. God doesn't give you more than you can handle? Of course he does. Most of the time, that seems like all he gives us. That phrase, that God doesn't give me more than I can handle, directs me back to, well, me. It tells me that I can handle things. I've got what it takes. And I think that's just the opposite of what the Bible teaches. According to Amazon, the most highlighted passages in all books read on the Kindle in 2014, a passage that was highlighted almost twice as often as any other passage, was from the second volume of The Hunger Games. Here's the line that was highlighted the most. Because some things happen to people and they're not equipped to deal with them. Now that is accurate. The reason it was highlighted so often is because it really resonated with people. That's how we feel. Sometimes things happen to us and we're just not equipped to deal with them. Well, what if the things that happen to us that we aren't equipped to deal with come from God? Today we are ready for Psalm 108, and we're going to focus on two verses that are a short prayer directed to God. It's verses 12 and 13. Here's what they say. Give us aid against the enemy, for human help is worthless. With God, we will gain the victory, and he will trample down our enemies. This is a prayer of a person who's learned that trusting in people instead of God is foolish. What if God brings things in our life that we can't handle to teach us to rely on God and not on ourselves? The Bible is full of stories encouraging us to do this very thing, to trust in God and not in us. One of my favorite stories is about a king named Jehoshaphat. We learn in 2 Chronicles 20 that a vast army was attacking Israel, and we expect King Jehoshaphat to respond to this military threat by calling his generals and making war plans. And the reason that's what we expect him to do is because that's what we would do if we faced that problem. When we face problems, we try to solve them. Maybe you call a friend to get advice. Maybe you feel sorry for yourself. Maybe you have another drink. Maybe you get a second job. Maybe you check your finances. Maybe you hire a lawyer or go to a counselor. I mean, some of those things are good things to do, but I don't know if they're the first thing we should do. It's sure not what King Jehoshaphat did first. What King Jehoshaphat did is called a prayer meeting. When he's under attack, when a vast army presses in on him, King Jehoshaphat prays, and he teaches us that when we are surrounded by our enemies, we fight our battles by calling on God for help. Zechariah 4:6 says, "Not by might, nor by power, but by my spirit, says the Lord Almighty." You'll never win by fighting with your might and power, but you'll never lose when you're depending on the Spirit. There's an old saying that Satan laughs at our toil. He mocks our wisdom, but he trembles when we pray. Because when we pray, we don't fight our battles with human strength, but God's strength. So why is King Jehoshaphat so quick to turn to God, and I only turn to God after I've tried everything else? Why is Jehoshaphat's first option to turn to God, and it's too often my last option? I think the answer is found in the same story, this time in verse 12. King Jehoshaphat is praying, and he asks God, "Our God, will you not judge them? For we have no power to face this vast army that is attacking us. We do not know what to do, but our eyes are on you." Jehoshaphat's first option is to turn to God because he sees himself as needy and weak. He says, "I don't know what to do." Have you ever felt that way? He says, I have no power to face my enemies. Have you ever felt like, God, there are so many things in my life that I don't know the right answer to? There are so many things that I don't have the power to do. I don't have the power to change my kids' hearts. I don't have the power to heal my friend's marriage. I don't have the power to help my coworker get out from his addiction. Until you admit and embrace your need and your weakness, you won't pray. You pray when you realize that you are utterly dependent on God and you admit that you can't do life on your own. See, we think strong Christians pray. And if we were stronger Christians, then we think we'd pray more. But I think it's got it exactly backwards. Strength doesn't lead to prayer. Weakness does. Strength leads to self-reliance, but weakness leads to God-reliance. Mature Christians pray, not because they are getting stronger, but because they realize more and more how weak and helpless they are apart from God. I'm afraid that many of us don't pray because we'd rather rely on ourselves than God. Prayer is bringing your helplessness to God. We are slow to go to God in prayer because we are allergic to admitting our helplessness. So surrounded by all his enemies, King Jehoshaphat got down on his knees and prayed, and God fought his battle for him. 2 Chronicles 20, verse 15, this is what the Lord says to you. Do not be afraid or discouraged because of this vast army, for the battle is not yours, but God's. Do not be afraid or discouraged by all the problems you face. The battle belongs to the Lord. And when King Jehoshaphat prayed, God moved. God defeated the armies that threatened Israel. Do you have time for one more story that demonstrates how we should trust in God and not in ourselves? This story is about a wicked foreign king who hunts down the prophet Elisha with the intention to capture or kill him. You can read all about it in 2 Kings 6. When the king found out where Elisha was staying, his armies surrounded the house that he slept in. When Elisha's servant got up the next morning, he went outside and saw that the city was surrounded by the wicked king's forces. He was afraid, and he asked Elisha, "What shall we do?" The prophet answered him, "Don't be afraid. Those who are with us are more than those who are with them." And then Elisha prayed and asked God to open his servant's eyes so that he could see. And the Lord opened the servant's eyes, and he looked, and he saw the hills full of horses and chariots of fire all around Elisha. So do you see what happened there? The servant goes outside and sees that the king who's trying to kill them has surrounded the city, and quite naturally, he's alarmed. But the prophet Elijah tells the servant, don't be afraid. Why not? Because those who fight for us are greater than those who are against us. And then Elisha prayed that God would open the servant's eyes so that he could see reality. And the servant saw what was only visible through the eyes of faith. God's angelic forces outnumbered his enemies. And it all happened because Elisha prayed. Maybe you feel like you're surrounded by your enemies. But if you had eyes to see, you'd know that you are really surrounded by God's love. All your problems seem too big until God shows up. That's why it's foolish to trust in yourself instead of him. Amen.
0: Thank you very much indeed, Keith. Tomorrow, Tanya is going to be here to look at Psalm 109, asking, have you ever felt frustrated, targeted, and desiring revenge on those who've hurt you? Well, if you've been in that situation, and many people have, even King David was in that position, find out how we can cope with that as we take a look tomorrow at Psalm 109. You can first hear it at 20 past one in the morning, then at 5:30 on Breakfast with Bex, and then here on Steve Best in the afternoon.

0: option.
1: Well, if you fancy getting your afternoon, bank holiday afternoon, off to an even better start than you might have imagined, we are going to give you an opportunity for that in just a few moments, because we've got Flick or Trick, which is our movie-based quiz. You can win a standing ovation on the show. All you've got to do is make sure you're still listening in a few minutes' time, and we will give you that opportunity very, very soon. Also coming up, we'll take a look in a bit more detail at one of the big news stories of the day, and we've got our daily devotional word for today. All of those on the way after two.

The Mike Teasy, and that one is called I.O.U. Features Lynn D as well. It's UCB One. It is Steve Best in the afternoon. It is Bank Holiday Monday. Phew, what a scorcher is probably the big headline here. We are going to keep you fully updated with all you need to know. And we do have a few little tips coming up in our final hour on how you can avoid the worst effects of this kind of weather. Little set of things that you can do. Coming up this half hour, though, things might reach fever pitch when it comes to heat, because we are about to give you a chance to win a standing ovation on the show. It is that time again. Cue the music.

Yes, it is time for Flick or Trick, our movie-based quiz. We've got two movie plots to give to you. One of them is genuine, the other one is not. We want to know which is the really genuine, genuine, real deal of a movie plot, as it's written in IMDb.com. Which is the real one out of these two, then? You've got four songs to figure it out. Is it plot number one? After accidentally overhearing the Queen's private hearing aid feed, a struggling palace electrician becomes the only person who knows a royal corgi has been elected to Parliament. Or could it be plot number two? The story of King George VI, his unexpected ascension to the throne of the British Empire in 1936, and the speech therapist who helped the unsure monarch overcome his stammer. Incredibly, one of those is actually not true. But we want to know which is the genuine article, please, which is the real movie plot from those two. If you think you know, you can email steve@ucb.co.uk, or you can message in on WhatsApp from wherever you are in the world on +44 1782 911 111 on this hot, hot Monday. We're going to give you four songs in which to work this out because, you know, the heat can slow us down a bit when in our thinking. You've probably already noticed that with me today on air. So four songs you've got. The first of those songs comes up now.

0: Jervis Campbell, and that is People. Coming up in about half an hour's time, it's our daily devotional word for today, and we're talking today about workaholism. Could it be that you might be a workaholic? Well, there are some telltale signs, and we'll take you through those. We'll also discover that one of Satan's tactics is to take us from one extreme to the other, and we'll see how that fits in. So that's coming up in about half an hour's time, our daily devotional word for today. A quick repeat of Flick or Trick. Don't forget, we're trying to find out which is the genuine movie plot from these two. Is it plot number one? After accidentally overhearing the Queen's private hearing aid feed, a struggling palace electrician becomes the only person who knows a royal corgi has been elected to Parliament. Or could it be plot number two that's genuine? The story of King George VI, his unexpected ascension to the throne of the British Empire in 1936, and the speech therapist who helped the unsure monarch overcome his stammer. One of those is genuine, one of those incredibly isn't. Which is the real one? You've got three songs now to tell me.
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3: Every Friday night at 10, join me, Joel Brown, for the Sound of Fusion. Come and celebrate the hope we have in Jesus with an energizing and uplifting hour of the very best Christian Afro beats and Afro gospel.

Seabest in the afternoon with Limo Blaze and Come and See. Well, we are just in the process of finishing out Flick or Trick. We have one more song to play for you to get the clues. So before we go any further, let's remind you what the two movie plots are. But don't forget, one of these is genuine, another one isn't. I want to know which is the genuine movie plot. Is it plot number one? After accidentally overhearing a Queen's private hearing aid feed, a struggling palace electrician becomes the only person who knows a royal corgi has been elected to Parliament? Or could it be plot number two? The story of King George VI, his unexpected ascension to the throne of the British Empire in 1936, and the speech therapist who helped the unsure monarch overcome his stammer. One of those is genuine. Which one is it? Is it plot one or plot two? You've only got one song to tell me. You can email steve@ucb.co.uk, or you can message in on WhatsApp from wherever you are in the world on +44 1782 911 111. And by the way, if you're listening in America, a very happy Memorial Day to you. Here is the song then. It's Katie Fleming, Winner and Answer after this.

Might be just the message you need to hear today. It may take some faith, but it's going to be okay. It's Katie Fleming on UCB One. Right, I think it's about time we have the answer and the winner on Flick or Trick today. Do you not? Well, the correct answer was plot number two, the story of King George VI. It is, of course, the King's Speech. And so well done if you said that. And so we now need to find out who was the first correct name out of the hat. Well, I can tell you, I'm just putting the last ones in now and give it a quick virtual shake. And the answer is Carol Ann. Carol Ann, you have won today's standing ovation. Well done to you. Sit back, relax and enjoy this. And of course, if you said plot number two as well, then well done to you. If you're thinking, well, I could do it, a standing ovation, really. All you got to do is make sure you're listening tomorrow just after two, and I'll have another flick or trick for you then. In the meantime, well done, Carol Ann.

wonderful Alex Jude. That's one of our new songs for May called Leaving Egypt. Well, coming up very soon, we'll take a look at one of the big news stories of the day in a little bit of detail. But first up, let's take a look at the weather in a bit of detail too. Plenty of sunshine this afternoon for most. It'll actually turn even warmer with exceptional heat for the season in the south. However, across the northwest, it's going to be cloudy and breezy with some periods of rain. Pollen levels are high for Wales, the Midlands and southern England, low

0: Drakeford, that is enough for me. Steve Best in the afternoon. It is Monday, bank holiday. And coming up now, a look at a news story in a bit more detail. And this one does include sexual abuse references. So I'm sure you've got the kids there with you today on Bank Holiday Monday. So apologies. It might be a good idea just to switch the radio off for 4 or 5 minutes and then come back to us after that. So I'll just give you a second to do that. But once more, apologies for that. Okay. Well, this bank holiday, we're sharing again some interviews from UCB News that you may have missed. The Bishop of Winchester, who helped to write the UK government's report on religious persecution 7 years ago, has recently urged advocates, policymakers and church leaders to renew their commitment to defending religious freedom for everybody. At a recent conference on gender-specific religious persecution, he warned that progress is being threatened by worsening conditions for minorities and declining political momentum on the issue. Peter Wooding from UCB News has been speaking to the Bishop.
1: Not only the Christian community globally is under a great deal of pressure, but an awful lot of other religious minorities in various places around the world. I wasn't aware of this really until, frankly, the people who ran the consultation several years ago pointed this out to me, that if you are a woman and you belong to a religious minority, an ethnic minority, often the two are often closely linked globally, you're exposed to a double vulnerability, a vulnerability because you belong to a religious minority, a vulnerability because you're a woman. So you're far more likely to be the subject of forced conversion, people trafficking, and forced marriage, which is just rape by any other name, than you would be if you were a man or if you belonged to the host community. So this

0: consultation was highlighting that critical intersection, which leads to a great deal of vulnerability for a significant number of women and girls the world over.
1: Now, you brought out a report in 2019, an independent review into persecuted Christians. I believe you highlighted how that is progressing since then and maybe some of the obstacles to tackling this issue. Is that right?
0: Yeah, no, I did. I was asked by the then Foreign Secretary, Jeremy Hunt, to do this piece of work. And it had a far higher impact, I have to say, than anything I ever expected. And I'm very grateful to God for that. I mean, it was quite remarkable. It's really important to say that although I was asked to look at the persecution of Christians, and I do think that's been critically overlooked, the recommendations that I made were all in terms of guaranteeing freedom of religion or belief for everyone, because, you know, I think there's no Christian integrity really in seeking special favors for fellow believers. You know, we have to recognize that our neighbor is a people different from and distant to us, and not just those who like us or who share our faith. But yes, this issue is on the kind of global agenda in a way that it hasn't been for a long time, although I think there's some questions about whether there is sustained political will to address it. But I've absolutely no doubt that in the years since I wrote that report, the situation globally has got significantly worse. And there are multiple causes for that. But if you wanted to identify the single biggest cause, I would say it's the rise of nationalistic, authoritarian, in some case fundamentalist regimes that brook no opposition and see minorities and see religious minorities as groups to be constrained and controlled with different levels of pressure upon them. And that's a really serious phenomenon, I think.
2: That is Bishop Philip Mountstephen speaking. And for more UCB News stories of Hope Beyond the Headlines, you can go to the free UCB Player app. Just head to the UCB News section.

0: Jonathan Traylor, and that is I'm Good. Well, it's kind of ironic on a bank holiday Monday when you may have chosen to go into work that we're talking in our daily devotional right now about overcoming workaholism. So have a listen closely.
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2: Overcoming workaholism. One of Satan's tactics is to take us from one extreme to the other, from laziness to workaholism. Understanding the difference between being a hard worker versus a workaholic is key. Hard workers have the wisdom to set limits on how much they'll do in the course of a day. In her book, 30 Days to a Stronger, More Confident You, Deborah Smith Begay wrote, "I was in denial about my propensity towards workaholism until I realised that I had too many of the telltale symptoms. I worked late the majority of the time. Most of my conversations revolved around the issues at the office. I rarely took lunch breaks. I was always multitasking. I rarely performed any task single-mindedly. If I talked on the phone, I would also use the time to tidy the house. If I watched television, I also organized papers, and on it went. When I tried relaxing, I would think of all the things I should be doing. My to-do list had more items on it than I could possibly achieve during a single day. I was a slave to my over-committed calendar. I left little or no downtime. Everybody seemed to move too slowly. I was always rushing to the next appointment. I looked forward to the accolades I received for performing well. I found little time to nurture my friendships. Today, I try to engage only in those activities I feel are part of God's plan for my life." What great advice! Jesus said to his hard-working disciples, "Come with me by yourselves to a quiet place and get some rest." Is the Lord saying the same thing to you?

Jamie McDonald, that is Left It in the River. This is a sweltering bank holiday Monday. It's what bank holiday weekends are supposed to be like, isn't it? But very rarely are. Monday, 25th of May, this is Steve Vest in the afternoon. I am he. And as you may have heard in the news for the last couple of hours, the Bank of Scotland has unveiled a limited edition £20 note featuring an image inspired by the famous Scott McTominay overhead kick that marked Scotland's return to the World Cup. The goal came against Denmark, and the design combines traditional banknote elements with imagery of that goal. And the note has been created to celebrate Scotland's return to the World Cup for the first time since 1998. Now, as you will have heard in the news, they've only made 100 of these. 50 of them are available through a mix of collector auctions, a prize draw, and two pop-up areas in Edinburgh and Glasgow. So you're probably going to need to be in Scotland to get hold of one of these. There's going to be an online auction, and that will support Crisis Scotland, which is a national charity for people experiencing homelessness. And that's going to be taking place on Friday, June the 26th. It'll run until Friday, June the 26th at 11 a.m, and fans can enter the prize draw until 11 o'clock on the same day. The pop-up areas will be in Glasgow and Edinburgh, where fans can take a guess on a combination of numbers to open a vault and get their hands on one of the limited edition notes. Well, that's going to be popular, isn't it? So there we go. It's a very cool note, actually. I mean, it's the typical Forth Bridge picture, and then there's in the middle, there's like a little sort of graphic of Scott McTominay's overhead kick along with his autograph. So a very cool looking banknote. So yeah, that's something you'll want to get your hands on, especially if you're a Scotland World Cup fan. This is Citizen Way now, always producing thought-provoking and differing music. They're always slightly outside the box. This is called Lift My Eyes.

0: Song specially written for Mission Aviation Fellowship. Lift My Eyes for MAF. That is a new one from Citizen Way. Continuing on the Scotland World Cup theme, Scotland's oldest World Cup fan is preparing to travel to her fourth World Cup. Her name is Moira Brown. She went to her first Scotland game, get this, 80 years ago in 1946. She watched Scotland play at Hampden when they beat England 1-0. And she's now 93 years old. Since then, she's gone to the 74 finals in Germany, Spain in 1982 and France in 1998. And she's off to the United States as well. And she says, nothing will ever stop me from going until I can no longer make it. That's my kind of football fan.
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Steve Best in the afternoon. This is Bank Holiday Monday. Another scorcher ahead, and tomorrow too, actually. We'll keep you updated with all the weather you need to know. Also coming up in our final hour, we're giving you a chance to gently work out in the afternoon movement snack. Don't forget to keep plenty of water with you.

Do not adjust your radio set. It's not breaking up. It's just style. The style of the tune from Fellowship Creative. Who we are. It's the letter R. Just emphasising. Now, as you heard in the news, the old Cooper's Hill cheese rolling has been taking place in Gloucestershire. You heard the name of the winner there. However, we're not going to talk about it till tomorrow because there are more races going on today. So we want to give you the full picture on Steve Best in the afternoon. We always like to do this every year. It's a sort of, it's become a bit of a tradition, really. So we will, don't worry, fear not, we will deal with the Cooper's Hill cheese rolling in full tomorrow and let you know all the winners, because there's a number. There's even an uphill race, for goodness sake. Have you seen the steepness of that hill? Incredible. Anyway, yes, there is an uphill race. We'll tell you all about it tomorrow on the show, so make sure you stay tuned for that. Here's a bit of Rent Collective now.

Praise Lubangu and White Flag here on Steve Best in the afternoon. Now, if you're used to seeing the red arrows, you'll know that they fly in a 9-aircraft formation, but they're not going to be doing that so much these days. In fact, hardly at all. They're going to be flying as a 9 for King Charles III's birthday flypast in June, and also in July to help the United States mark its 250th anniversary of independence. But from other events this year, they're going to limit it to 7 aircraft. The reason being that their current plane, which is the Hawk T1, is due to be retired in 2030. They've been using it since 1980, incredibly. That'd be 50 years. Wow. And spare parts these days are less readily available. So they say that scaling back the number will support the sustainable management of the fleet of planes and also help to prepare the team for their transition to a future aircraft type, although they haven't said yet what that's going to be. So don't be surprised if you only see 7 red arrows. There's not a particular problem. It's just that they're conserving parts, which is a much more sensible thing to do. But never fear. For the King's birthday flypast, they'll be there in all their 9 plane glory. So there we go. What is a formation of 9? A non-a plane? Who knows? Here's Matt Carney on UCB1.

Well, it's officially the hottest May Day ever. And we are here at UCB One to keep you cool. That is our job. And we take it very seriously. We have a Keeping You Cool workout in the afternoon movement set coming up in about 25 minutes' time. But right now, congratulations are in order to Hong Kong, because a Hong Kong astronaut has been launched into space for the very first time. This took place aboard China's Shenzhou 23 spacecraft. And the lucky astronaut is mother of three and police officer Li Jiaying. And she's the payload specialist in the current crew that's heading out to the Tiangong Space Station. On Sunday night, she took off, so that was last night. So she's well on her way now. And so there we go. First Hong Kong astronaut to head into space. So many firsts with space. And we wish all the crew a successful mission. Great stuff. Coming up, we're going to take a very quick look at heatstroke, because I'm sure lots of radio programs have been talking about it, but there are a few things you can do to try and reduce the chances of getting heatstroke, and to look for the signs as well. And we'll tell you what the difference is between heat exhaustion and heatstroke, because they are different. So we'll take a look at that in a few moments' time. Before that, we're going to play this one from One House with Sondé. This is I'd Be Lying. It's Steve Best on Bank Holiday Monday.

0: 20 past three here on UCB One, Steve Best in the afternoon. Now, obviously, it can be very easy to overheat during this kind of weather, and that sometimes results in heat exhaustion or in heat stroke. They're both different. Heat exhaustion isn't usually that serious as long as you can get yourself cool, but heat stroke is classed as a medical emergency, and that does actually need immediate treatment. So heat exhaustion happens when your body gets too hot and struggles to regulate its temperature. You'll get things like, obviously, excessive sweating, headache, dizziness, confusion, you'll lose your appetite, you'll feel sick, you might get arm, leg or stomach cramps, fast breathing, high temperature and being very thirsty. Young children could become floppy and sleepy, so look out for that. When it comes to heat stroke, though, there is no sweating. Your temperature gets very high. Your skin is hot and dry. And you could actually lose consciousness or experience convulsions or seizures. I was going back to London on Friday night, and there was a young guy in the train before mine who actually did have a seizure due to overheating. He didn't have any water, and he had to leave the train with the help of some medics. So you've got to make sure you got water with you at the moment. And so watch out for heat strokes. Like I say, a big clue on heat stroke is that they're not sweating even though they feel hot. That's something to look out for. So here are things to do. Firstly, we'll give you, after this next song, we'll tell you what to do if someone has heat exhaustion, and then we'll take a look and see what you can do for someone who has heat stroke. Don't forget, heat exhaustion is the slightly less serious version. So we'll take a look at those after this next song.
1: Hello, I'm Rebecca Coatsworth, and I'm a writer at Open Doors. When Jesus told his disciples in Matthew, "I am with you always," he meant it. It's good to know that God is with me when I'm taking out the bins or when I'm in the middle of a really frustrating task at work. No moment of our lives is wasted or insignificant. King David rested in God's promise of restoration in Psalm 16. "You will not abandon me to the realm of the dead, nor will you let your faithful ones see decay. You make known to me the path of life. You will fill me with joy in your presence, with eternal pleasures at your right hand." So, the next time you put the kettle on, or the doorbell rings, or you're stuck in traffic, remember that God is right there with you. Right here, right now.

Steve S in the afternoon with the Grey Havens and Loop Cycle. So we've been talking about heat exhaustion and heat stroke, and we're going to look at ways in which we can treat them now. Starting off with heat exhaustion, just a reminder, the headline symptoms are feeling faint or dizzy, excessive sweating, clammy skin, nausea or vomiting, and muscle cramps. So what you need to do in those situations with heat exhaustion, firstly, get them to rest in a cool place, hopefully a room with air conditioning, or at least somewhere in the shade. Remove any unnecessary clothing to try and expose as much skin as possible to cool it, of course. And then use whatever you've got available to try and cool the skin. You could be a cool wet sponge, it could be a flannel, it could be a water spray, it could be cold packs around the neck and the armpit area, or you could wrap them in a cool wet sheet. That's something else you could do if you happen to have one. Fan the skin while it's moist. That will actually help the water to evaporate, and that in turn will cool down the skin. And of course, get them to drink water. You could actually offer them a sports drink or a rehydration drink too. And the other important thing to do, and you might not realize this, is to stay with them until they're better. They should start to cool down and recover within 30 minutes, but if not, that's when they might possibly have heat stroke, and that's when you should get urgent medical help and call 999. So

just everything about that is glorious, isn't it? Fabulous production, beautiful singing, everything. The song's called Something in the Way. It is Field Lily and Moses Brothers. Look out for both those acts at Big Church Festival. Maybe I hope they do that song while they're there, one of them at least. A couple of things in the news from the weekend. Firstly, it's being reported that the BBC is planning to skip broadcasting the World Cup final half-time show. They're expected to continue with their usual blueprint of pundits analysing the first half. Just looking at the comments on social media about this, that seems to have got almost universal approval. So that seems to be a popular decision, certainly looking at the comments at least. And also today, you might not know, is International Missing Children's Day, and Ukraine has been drawing the world's attention to children who are still being illegally held by the Russian Federation. The fate of at least 20,500 children still remains unknown. And together with its partners around the world, Ukraine are continuing to work hard to try and bring

child home. And they are doing as much as they can to publicise these stories with photographs on social media and promising that they will work tirelessly until each one of them is home where they belong. And that's certainly our prayer as well.

0: the imaginative experience is based on the physical one.
1: Steve Best in the afternoon here on Bank Holiday Monday with John Jean Hahn. That is far too long. Let's take a look at the weather and see what's going on tonight. Dry and warm with clear skies. A warm night to come, particularly for the south. For England and Wales, 20 to 25 degrees is the lowest it's going to get overnight. For Scotland and Northern Ireland, a bit fresher, 10 to 16. Tomorrow, sunny spells for most, but some cloud in the north. In the afternoon tomorrow, a few thundery showers could develop in parts of the south, but it is going to stay hot there. More scorching temperatures for the south, 28 to 34 degrees for England and Wales, 21 to 23 for Scotland and Northern Ireland, but to the north of Scotland may only see 13 degrees.

0: The one and only Christian Singleton, that is I Won't Lose Heart. This is Steve Best in the afternoon, 25 to 4. Sarah's here after four-wheel drive. We'll take a look at what she's got coming up in a few minutes' time. But before that, we have a small matter of the Movement Snack, which is coming up next.
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0: Well, it's Bank Holiday Monday, and to close out the show today, it is time for the Movement Snack. That is an opportunity for a bit of a workout, like we always do. But obviously, recognising what a hot day it is, the hottest May Day ever, we're going to keep things nice and relaxed today. We've got some Feel Jones and some Lamb Culture for some gentle undulations and gentle sort of swaying around. Find a nice place in the garden if you can in the shade, and you can do it there. Of course, as ever, you don't have to do one. If you don't want to, you can just enjoy the tunes. But if you would like to join us, make sure, firstly, you're in the shade. Make sure you've got some water with you. Secondly, make sure there's no garden chairs or barbecues or animals in the way or paddling pools. And also make sure there's nothing valuable around. In the meantime, it is time for the Afternoon Movement Snack for Bank Holiday Monday. Phil Jones kicking off, and then we've got some Lamb Culture after that.

0: Now, we did say we keep it nice and gentle today because it is very hot outside, so hopefully you appreciated that. What a Friend, Lamb Culture and Jenge, and before that, Feel Jones with Go For It, and that is your Monday afternoon movement snack. Another one on the way tomorrow. Coming up after four, the fun continues for Bank Holiday with Sarah and Drive. She has got all kinds of stuff going on, including a look at historical bank holiday celebrations, some of the things that have happened there. She'll also be starting to focus on the World Cup. Yes, it's getting closer, so Sarah's going to be looking at that too. The Quizaroo is back, and she wants to know, what is your win from the weekend? So there's a few things to be thinking about over the next few minutes, because Sarah is going to want your answers in the next few minutes. She's here after four with Drive. Don't miss it.
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That is just about it for Steve Best in the afternoon on this Bank Holiday Monday. Do try and stay cool. It's going to be a very warm evening. Another very hot day tomorrow as well. Coming up next after four, Sarah's here with Drive. Then it's the evening mix. And then Sarah's back with The Vibe at 10 o'clock. I'll leave you with the words of Charles Dickens, who said, "Life is made of ever so many partings welded together." Well, we're going to part now. I'll see you tomorrow.

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1: From the Sky News Centre at 4, Scottish First Minister John Swinney says he feels horrified and betrayed by Peter Murrell. The former SNP chief executive has admitted embezzling more than £400,000 from the party and will be sentenced next month. Police Scotland say the ex-husband of the former First Minister Nicola Sturgeon has shown utter contempt for the public trust placed in him. Meanwhile, a woman is being questioned by police in Ireland investigating the disappearance and murder of a six-year-old boy. Kieran Dernan was reported missing in 2024, but officers think he died 2 years earlier. The Pope's warned of the dangers of artificial intelligence, saying some systems are practically beyond human control. Leo's urged governments to slow down in their development of AI models during a speech at the Vatican. He also said misinformation might lead the world down a path of unending war.
2: Artificial intelligence needs to be disarmed. The word is strong, I know, but deliberately chosen because this moment needs words capable of attracting attention, awakening consciences, and indicating paths forward.
1: Today is the hottest May day on record. Parts of London have hit 34 degrees Celsius, breaking the previous high set more than 80 years ago. Outdoor pools and beaches are filling up. Lido manager Stephen Homer says there are risks to swimming where there's no lifeguard.
3: It's very unsafe to swim into rivers and stuff because there won't be anyone there to help you if you get into trouble. And the water, although it is warmer, especially in outdoor areas, the water will still be cold and you can easily get caught out.
1: Angela Rayner's backing a social media ban for under-16s. Speaking to a podcast, the former Deputy Prime Minister thinks Sir Keir Starmer should get on with making a decision. And tens of thousands of Hull fans are lining the streets of the city for the open-top bus parade to celebrate promotion back to the Premier League. The Championship playoff final winners are returning to the top flight for the first time since 2017. That's the latest. I'm Imani Rana.
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4: When you pass through the waters, I will be with you. And when you pass through the rivers, they will not sweep over you. When you walk through the fire, you will not be burned. The flames will not set you ablaze. Isaiah 43:2.
5: Hello, welcome along to today's drive show on UCB One. You're with me, Sarah Hine, and we're starting things off with Safika.

Safika, and that is everything starting off today's drive show on UCB One. You're with me, Sarah Hine. Thank you very much for joining me this bank holiday Monday. It's a sweltering one, isn't it? Wow, goodness me. And I hope you are staying cool. I hope you're staying refreshed with, well, just a good amount of hydration, whether it's cold, whether it's hot, just being hydrated, I think, is key here. We're going to start things off with a Hines catch-up, as usual. I've got new music coming up for you. We're going to have a listen to today's word for today, getting some scripture into our day as well. And right here, it's Jonathan Ogden.

absolutely beautiful. Jonathan Ogden, and that is Be My Peace. So, shall we have a Heinz catch-up? Find out how you're doing this Monday, bank holiday Monday, so feels kind of like a weird bonus day in the week and not really like any day in the week. Definitely doesn't feel like, you know, normality resumes tomorrow, but also right now doesn't feel like normality. So it's a bit of a weird one, and it's a hot one. Goodness me, it's a hot day. So how are you doing? Has it been a day of constant ice lollies and then maybe refreshing and restocking the ice lollies? Get involved, let me know. Send a message on WhatsApp.

0: Renee, and that is The Light. Now, we are having a Heinz catch-up, and I'd love to know, how are you doing? What have you been up to today? I have done a tip run today. That always feels like a success. And what else felt like a success was there was someone getting rid of some garden toys there. Another person at the tip saying, do they still work? They've gone to a lovely new home. They've not gone to the tip. It's a wonderful, happily ever after for those garden toys. Also, I will say, on the way back, I took my husband to Argos to pick something up. Nothing exciting. It was Pokemon cards. However, he was messaging me whilst I was sat in the car park waiting, saying, there's a huge queue. Maybe everyone else here is also picking up their Pokemon cards. And then he got back and he said, wasn't Pokemon cards. Everyone was picking up paddling pools. Yeah, everyone ordered them start of the weekend. They're picking them up today and everybody was getting paddling pools. So my question to you is, have you been one of those people? Have you ordered yourself some garden water features, whether it's a paddling pool, maybe it's like a sprinkler? Either way, whether you have or haven't, let me know how your day's going.
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0: How beautiful is that tune? Alyssa Figueroa, Chasing Shadows, new music on UCB One. And now we're going to address something that might be a bit annoying to address. Do you feel like you ever go from being a little bit lazy to then doing everything and not stopping? Maybe this weekend you've gone for it, you've tried to fit it all in and do as much as you can. Or maybe that then leads you to then needing to do nothing. You need a bit of lazy time. You need a bit of rest, right? But where's the balance in that? Because it's so easy to go from one extreme to the other. Well, that's what we're having a look at in today's Word for Today.
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2: Overcoming workaholism. One of Satan's tactics is to take us from one extreme to the other, from laziness to workaholism. Understanding the difference between being a hard worker versus a workaholic is key. Hard workers have the wisdom to set limits on how much they'll do in the course of a day. In her book, 30 Days to a Stronger, More Confident You, Deborah Smith Begay wrote, "I was in denial about my propensity towards workaholism until I realised that I had too many of the telltale symptoms. I worked late the majority of the time. Most of my conversations revolved around the issues at the office. I rarely took lunch breaks. I was always multitasking. I rarely performed any task single-mindedly. If I talked on the phone, I would also use the time to tidy the house. If I watched television, I also organized papers, and on it went. When I tried relaxing, I would think of all the things I should be doing. My to-do list had more items on it than I could possibly achieve during a single day. I was a slave to my over-committed calendar. I left little or no downtime. Everybody seemed to move too slowly. I was always rushing to the next appointment. I looked forward to the accolades I received for performing well. I found little time to nurture my friendships. Today, I try to engage only in those activities I feel are part of God's plan for my life." What great advice! Jesus said to his hard-working disciples, "Come with me by yourselves to a quiet place and get some rest." Is the Lord saying the same thing to you?

0: So it's Bank Holiday Monday. And I don't know how you've spent this May bank holiday, but maybe you have your traditions. Maybe, I don't know, you see pals. Maybe you go to a local festival of some kind. Maybe you will always try and have a barbecue, no matter the weather. Although I think today we're probably fine. I don't think we need to worry about too many barbecues happening under an umbrella. But of course, this is the day where you've got Gloucestershire cheese rolling happening. But I have learnt just how far back this event goes. This is genuinely donkey's years old. So we're going to chat more about it after this.
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10th Avenue North, and it's Letting Go for Dear Life. But I tell you what, some people let go of today, then ran away very quickly. A cheese roll. Yeah, do you call it that? Like a wheel of cheese? You know that whole thing that happens in Gloucestershire where they chuck a wheel of cheese down a hill and everybody runs after it? Well, that's happened today. And, you know, you get people dressed in kind of interesting outfits. You get people dressed in sports outfits, you know, ready to run and leg it down a hill and hope for the best. And it's been a hot day. So you can imagine that people wanted to, you know, wear something breathable. Right. However, I have learned that this event goes back years, honestly, ages, because a film of cheese rolling has been found, thought to be from 1932. So it's been discovered by a local historian, and it shows this, you know, this favourite pastime of people in maybe a bit of a quieter setting. And I tell you what, people are dressed so well back in the day. They are suited and booted. They've got their flat caps on. They've got their suits on. They are ready to go, but looking dapper. And, you know, same situation. They roll a bit of cheese down a hill and everyone legs it after it, and it probably ends in absolute mayhem. But it's tradition that's been going on for, well, about 100 years. So let's keep it going.

Sarah Tebow, and that is All Clear. Now we're having a listen to our record of the week. Yes, I know it's a Bank Holiday Monday and it doesn't feel like we're in a new week yet, but we are. So that means a whole new record of the week. And this is from singer-songwriter Terrian. If you don't know her, she's brilliant. Born and raised in Memphis, Tennessee. She joined Toby Mac's band Diversity in 2017 as a backing vocalist, and she's been releasing solo music since 2016. She's absolutely brilliant. And Paul Hammond actually got to chat to her at Big Church Festival last year. She's one of the smiliest people I have ever

0: met in my life. She's just lovely. And this is her new tune from Tarian, our record of the week. It's You Remain.
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0: Terrian, and that is our record of the week. 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

Field Lily with a beautiful tune right there. That is Grow on UCB One. So you're with me, Sarah Hine, and I hope you're doing very well this bank holiday Monday. Maybe this weekend you've been inside, you've been trying to chill out, stay cool. Maybe you've been out and about enjoying a bit of sunshine, maybe. Maybe there's been a bit of sport during your weekend. Yesterday, I went and watched a bit of cricket on the local field. That was lovely, that was. But the sport is happening because there's not many days in the year where we're guaranteed weather like this. And hopefully the sport is happening with lots of refreshment breaks. Lots of orange slices, please. But we are very near to the 2026 World Cup. Yes, it's happening in just over a couple of weeks. Is it 3 weeks away, 2 weeks away, something like that? It's beginning of June, isn't it? But there's something new about this World Cup. I don't know if you've come across this, but it's quite high tech. We're going to chat a little bit more after this.

Okay, so let's talk a little bit about the World Cup. It begins in just over a couple of weeks. And it's high tech. Yes, it is very techy indeed, because the official 2026 World Cup ball, not only is it, of course, a new design, because there's a whole design for each one, isn't there? They're not just going to get one from someone's back garden. Do you know what I mean? It's actually also, very technical. It's the Adidas Triondor. I hope I'm saying that right. I feel like that's the way you've got to say that. So it's got a built-in 14-gram, so teeny tiny, sensor that tracks, are you ready for this? This teeny tiny sensor tracks speed, spin, and movement 500 times a second, and it needs charging before every match. So it definitely needs charging. Yeah, it's going to be one of those where they'll kick it, and maybe they'll kick it about for a bit. And if it's not charged, yeah, do they start again? Because how are you meant to know if you're a player on the pitch? A ball's a ball. Do you know what I mean? Do you know if it's got a 14-gram sensor in it or not? So whoever's in charge of the charging, it's a very important job. But combining that tiny little sensor with stadium cameras, all the stuff they've got going on, it creates a live 3D model of players and the ball in real time. So hopefully it'll improve the offside rulings, goal line calls, VAR decisions. So hopefully, I don't know, does that mean it'll take longer or less time? It's got to take less time. It has to all be so that it's less time. Because in the World Cup, you don't want to be sitting around for minutes not knowing if you can celebrate for your team, right?

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On the way, we've got the quizaroo. It's you versus me, or you versus whoever you are listening with. So make sure you are ready and raring to go.

really chill ending to that Jonathan McReynolds tune for you there. That is New Normal sounding amazing. And now, taking you to the news in quite a chilled way, actually, I would say, being very genuine about it, Dawson Hollow. And this is a reimagined version of Euphoria.

0: We are United Christian Broadcasters. This is UCB One. UCB One. Building faith for everyday life.
1: From the Sky News Centre at 5, Nicola Sturgeon says she's been deceived and let down by her estranged husband, who's admitted embezzling more than £400,000 from the SNP. Peter Murrell pleaded guilty to the charge over a 12-year period. First Minister John Swinney says he's horrified and betrayed. Police Scotland Assistant Chief Constable Stuart Houston says he's proud of the way that his officers handled the investigation.
2: Peter Murrell has shown utter contempt for the high public trust placed in him as the chief executive of a political party and his position in the wider political establishment in Scotland for many years.
1: Donald Trump says negotiations with Iran are proceeding nicely as he pushes for a deal to be reached. The US president also wants Arab and Gulf leaders to normalise relations with Israel as part of wider efforts to achieve peace in the Middle East. The Pope's warned against the mass rollout of artificial intelligence, saying that it risks going beyond human control. Leo's urging governments to slow down in their development of AI systems. There's been record-breaking temperatures in the south of England today. It's hit 34.8 degrees Celsius in West London, making it the hottest May day ever. Outdoor pools are filling up, with experts warning of the dangers of things like cold water shock. Nick, Lizzie, Louise and Richard are among swimmers at a Lido in south east London.
3: So in February it's fantastic. You don't want to get it out in February. In this weather, it's nice in and out.
4: It's busier than sometimes, but it's because it's so hot, isn't it? People just want to get in the cold water.
5: Yeah, but we swim all year.
4: We'd stay all day if we could.
6: Get in there, it cools you right down. It's lovely.
1: A breakthrough cell therapy could transform treatment for advanced liver disease. Developed in Scotland, a major clinical trial found it helped more patients survive without a transplant. And thousands of people have turned out for Hull's open-top bus parade, marking their promotion to the Premier League. There's a similar event for Manchester City, who are celebrating the achievements of their men's and women's teams. That's the latest. I'm Imani Rana. Thank you. Taking a quick look at today's weather, it's a sunny and very warm evening for many. Overnight, it'll remain warm with clear skies for most areas, especially in central and southern parts of the UK. For Scotland and Northern Ireland, though, you will see cloud increase later on, and lows tonight will be between 9 and 13 degrees here. For England and Wales, lows will be between 13 and 21 degrees tonight. Tomorrow, it's another sunny day across England and Wales as the heatwave continues with a small chance of a few heavy, thundery showers. And it's fresher for Scotland and Northern Ireland with sunny spells. Highs will be between 13 and 23 degrees here. For England and Wales, highs will vary between 21 and 34 degrees. Tomorrow.
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7: 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You are not your own. 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

Ryan Stevenson, and that is Risking It All. So if you're just tuning in, hello, welcome along to today's drive show, this bank holiday Monday. You're with me, Sarah Hine, here until 7 o'clock this evening. On the way, I have got brand new music coming up from Franny Cash. We're going to be having a go at our quizaroo, you versus me, or you versus whoever you are listening with. So get yourself ready for that one. And we are talking wins from the weekend. What's something that's gone well for you this weekend? Have a think, get involved right now. This is Rachel Mack.

Okay, before we get on to our quizaroo for this week, let's get on new music from Franny Cash. This is Raised by Wolves.

0: of God.
1: Okay, it is time for our quizaroo. So thank you very much for tuning in and joining in. It's you versus me, or you versus whoever you are listening with. And we've got producer Joe. Hello.
2: Hi, Sarah.
1: Are you having a lovely bank holiday weekend?
2: I am, though this hay fever is really wreaking havoc.
1: It's not great. It's not great. But do you know what? It's fine, because we're going to have some fun. We're going to distract ourselves.
2: We're going to put that to the side for about 10 minutes, aren't we?
1: Yeah, just not too long, but long enough that we should hopefully forget. So we are going to do this same as usual, two rounds, general knowledge, then a random round, three questions in each, 10 seconds to answer.
2: Absolutely.
1: Each question, and 1 point for each question.
2: Yeah.
1: I don't think I've missed anything, have I?
2: I think you've covered it all.
1: Okay, wonderful. Yeah. So should we start with general knowledge?
2: Let's do it. Question one. On which musical instrument might you play a flam? On which musical instrument might you play a flam? 10 seconds.
1: Okay. A flam.
2: Flam.
1: Flam.
2: Flam.
1: Feels brassy.
2: Brassy.
1: I'm going to say the French horn.
2: The French horn. It's a good one, isn't it? One of the better horns.
1: Yeah.
2: Sadly, it's the incorrect answer.
1: No.
2: If you were to do a flam, you would do it on a snare drum.
1: Oh,
2: it's when you kind of hold one drumstick close to the drum head and then raise the other stick higher in the air and do like a little flam.
1: Can
2: it's
1: you
2: hard
1: do that?
2: To do it. No, I'm not. I can't drum.
1: You can't drum?
2: No.
1: I would have had you down as drumming.
2: I mean, not very well. I can hit things mildly in time.
1: Right.
2: Could
1: you do a simple 4/4?
2: Yeah, I could do it. Easy.
1: Yeah, okay. Alright, so it's a snare drum. Fine.
2: Snare drum. I would have accepted drum.
1: Oh, would you?
2: Yeah, but not French horn.
1: No, it's a bit far off, isn't it?
2: Yeah.
1: Oh, well. Question
2: Never
1: two,
2: mind.
1: Please.
2: Question two. Which band built this city on rock and roll? Which band built this city on rock and roll? 10 seconds.
1: Drumming.
2: That was me kicking the table. It really hurt.
1: Oh, are you okay?
2: I've got poorly knees.
1: I'm really annoyed because I don't know. I could sing it for you,
2: you know,
1: but I can't. Yeah, we built this city on rock and we built this city.
2: Did you ever watch that group sing it on X Factor?
1: Maybe.
2: That's the first time I ever heard it.
1: No.
2: And this lady just got really emotional and got really upset with Simon because he didn't like her rendition of it.
1: Oh, dear.
2: Yeah, it's really sad.
1: Well, that's the story of X Factor, though, isn't it?
2: Yeah, it is, yeah.
1: I'm going to say...
2: you a bit more time.
1: I'm going to say Journey.
2: Journey, that's a great...
1: Thanks.
2: Great shout.
1: Thanks.
2: Feels right, but it's wrong, sadly. Starship.
1: Oh, I wasn't
2: it's
1: getting
2: the
1: that.
2: Band. It tops the prominent Rolling Stone Reader's Poll as the absolute worst song of all time.
1: You're joking?
2: Oh, no, not of all time, sorry. The 1980s.
1: You're joking?
2: Worst song in the 1980s.
1: It's not the worst song of the 80s.
2: Well, these people thought it was.
1: Wow. Well, I tell you what I've learned straight away, I'm not going to have a go at Popmaster anytime soon.
2: No.
1: No.
2: Never mind.
1: Okay,
2: question three. Other than Mario and Luigi, please name me three characters from the Mario Kart series.
1: Okay.
2: Three characters from the Mario Kart series that aren't Mario and Luigi. 10 seconds.
1: Hang on. There we go. Press the button. Sorry.
2: There's a lot of buttons. It's a hard job, this.
1: It is, actually. There's a lot to it. You may think I'm just chatting nonsense.
2: Nope, there's a lot more behind the scenes.
1: I couldn't decide, and then I told myself, just go for the one that takes less time to write down.
2: Sure.
1: I've gone with Toad.
2: Yeah.
1: Toadette.
2: Yeah.
1: Bowser.
2: Yeah.
1: Princess Peach.
2: Oh, you got loads
1: Princess
2: of them.
1: Princess Daisy.
2: Who else? Yeah.
1: Yoshi.
2: Yeah.
1: What's the ghost called? Is that? There's a ghost in it.
2: King,
1: Boo?
2: Is that King Boo?
1: King Boo. It is King Boo. Yeah.
2: There's Donkey Kong.
1: Yeah, Donkey Kong, of course.
2: Would have accepted Wario and Waluigi.
1: Yeah, of course.
2: Donkey Kong. Did I say that one? Donkey
1: Kong. You said Donkey Kong just a moment ago.
2: Koopa Troopa.
1: Yeah.
2: Shy Guy.
1: Yeah.
2: Pauline.
1: Shy Guy makes... Is it Shy Guy that makes the weirdest noises, or is it Koopa Troopa? It's one of them, anyway.
2: I don't know. Pauline.
1: Pauline.
2: Is that one?
1: I think so. I think... Is that the bright pink one?
2: Could be.
1: It's got like a tunnel mouth.
2: Yeah, sure.
1: It's like... like that, I think. Yeah.
2: Birdo.
1: No, that's Birdo. I just did Birdo.
2: Okay, well,
1: I just
2: what
1: did
2: does
1: Birdo.
2: Pauline do?
1: I don't know.
2: Kamek.
1: Never heard.
2: That's the list I've got here.
1: Right.
2: Yeah.
1: Wow.
2: I'm sure there's more. There's like crossovers.
1: There's Rosalina.
2: As well, isn't there?
1: That's one.
2: Yeah.
1: Not got Rosalina down there.
2: No.
1: All right. Anyway, all right. That's. Do I get three for that?
2: I think you can just get one, actually, I'm afraid. Get in touch. What does Pauline do?
1: Yeah, what does Pauline
2: do? Let us know about Pauline, please.
1: How's it spelled? Pauline?
2: Like Paul with I-N-E on the end.
1: So Pauline, right.
2: Yeah.
1: Okay, fine. One out of three. Do you know what's better than last week?
2: Yeah, it is.
1: Half out of three
2: last
1: week. So I'll take
2: 100% progress.
1: Yeah, we'll have the random round after this.

0: Okay, time for the random round on this week's Quizaroo. So, Joe, what could the options be this week?
1: The options are whisper it quietly.
0: Okay.
1: Rolling on a Riviera.
0: Okay.
1: Tall orders.
0: Okay.
1: Wild West End.
0: Can I give you a new title for whisper it quietly?
1: Sure, what do you want?
0: Careful whisperer.
1: Careful whisperer. What does that mean?
0: Well, you know, careless whisperer.
1: Careful. Let me change that. That's good.
0: Thank you.
1: Do you want to hear them again?
0: Yeah, please. Okay. What are the options?
1: Option one, careful whisperer.
0: Very good. I like
1: Thank
0: it.
1: Thank you. Two, rolling on a Riviera, tall orders or Wild West End. Which one do you want? Careful whisperer.
0: Careful whisperer, all right, please. Then. Is that what it is?
1: No.
0: Oh, okay.
1: Well, we don't know yet.
0: No, we don't know. Sorry, we don't know. gosh, I'm being daft. Right, let's find out what it is.
1: It's rolling on a Riviera.
0: Oh, I was really hoping you'd say it was careful whisperer. Fine.
1: What do you think that is about?
0: Rolling. I'm just writing it down. I don't know.
1: As in careful whisperer?
0: No, I'm writing down rolling on a Riviera. Right.
1: Well, rolling on a Riviera. Sarah, have you ever been to the French Riviera?
0: I don't think so.
1: Okay, well, this is a quiz all about the French Riviera and towns on it, cities on it.
0: Where in France is it?
1: It's kind of like South France.
0: Is it?
1: Yeah.
0: Don't know.
1: It's like near Nice, it's near Monaco, that kind of thing.
0: Don't think I've been. You've mentioned some very lovely places and I don't think I've been there. Yeah. All right
1: then. Well, let's see what happens. Question one. About the French Riviera, which famous French Riviera city is home to the annual star-studded International Film Festival? Which famous French Riviera city is home to the annual star-studded International Film Festival? 10 seconds.

0: can.
1: It can.
2: It can.
1: It can. It certainly is can.
2: Oh, lovely.
1: Can, spelled C-A-N-N-E-S, of course, I've but you still that. Say can. And did you know that the red carpet is 60 metres long at the Cannes Film Festival and has changed 3 times a day because of all the high heels on it?
0: Oh, wow.
1: Yes.
0: They should do, you know, like they do at the polo, just get people to stamp in the divots.
1: Sorry, like they do at the polo?
0: That's a thing, isn't it?
1: Maybe in your world.
0: It's not in my world. I've watched Pretty Woman.
1: Okay, fine.
0: I forget you haven't seen films.
1: No, I haven't, yes.
0: Fine,
1: no.
0: Okay.
1: I thought you were an avid polo watcher.
0: No, do you know what? I will tell you one thing. I did end up at a polo game once, and I did not understand. I was like, what do people wear? So I Googled it, and obviously all that comes up is like Kate Middleton at polo games, and she wore jeans and a T-shirt.
1: Did she?
0: So I turned up in jeans and a T-shirt.
1: Oh, no.
0: Everyone's dressed posher than a wedding.
1: Oh.
0: It was awful.
1: Did you not
0: it
1: say,
0: so...
1: I'm Kate Middleton?
0: No.
1: Was she...
0: It was honestly, I just wanted to leave straight away.
1: Was she princess at this time, or was it before...
0: I think she would have been married by this point, yeah. But I just had no clue what I was doing. It was like a charity event, and I was in a world that is not my world, and
1: That's
0: anyway.
1: Tricky.
0: Here we are. Right, question two.
1: Question two. Let me just scroll down on my Word document. Which citrus fruit is famously celebrated with its own festival every winter in the Riviera town of Menton? Which citrus fruit is famously celebrated with its own festival every winter? In the Riviera town of Menton. 10 seconds.
0: Well, we've limited it there. By citrus
1: fruit.
0: That's fun,
1: isn't it?
0: There's
1: a few of them.
0: Okay. I think it's going to be wrong. I've gone with lemon.
1: Lemon.
0: Yeah.
1: Yeah, you're right with lemon.
0: Oh, right, great.
1: You're all right. There's not many citrus fruits. You've got lemons, limes, grapefruits, oranges.
0: I wouldn't have thought of grapefruits.
1: Would you not?
0: If that had come into my mind, I probably would have said that.
1: Yeah, no. I thought about doing it multiple choice and maybe you would have got it wrong. That's interesting,
0: isn't it?
1: Yeah,
0: isn't it?
1: Yeah, well, did you know that the Lemon Festival, it draws over 200,000 visitors every year and it's made up of sculptures and floats made up of over 140 tonnes of lemons.
0: What?
1: That's a load of lemons. But
0: that's a lot of lemons. Do they do that game where you put a 20 pence on top of a lemon in a glass of water and see if you can get its balance?
1: Surely that's the whole thing.
0: That would be the big
1: Surely
0: game,
1: that's
0: wouldn't it?
1: It? But don't worry, because in the end, they are all turned into marmalade and limoncello.
0: Wow.
1: So it's not wasted.
0: Okay.
1: Yeah.
0: Ah. Maybe Paddington should venture out. Maybe that's going to be like the next film plot.
1: Lemon marmalade.
0: Yeah. Lemon marmalade. Anyway, thanks
1: Sounds
0: for
1: a bit
0: that.
1: Modern for Paddington, doesn't it? Question three. Which artist famously lived and worked in the Riviera town of Antibes? Which artist famously lived and worked in the Riviera town of Antibes? You've got 10 seconds.
0: Artist,
1: like painter.
0: Right. So not Lady Gaga?
1: Not Lady Gaga,
0: right.
1: No. Oh, you wouldn't put it past her, would you?
0: Picasso?
1: Picasso. You're correct!
0: Oh,
1: you
0: great!
1: Are, yes, Pablo Picasso. He lived and worked in Antibes and... He used the second floor of the Antibes Castle as his studio.
2: Whoa.
1: In 1946.
0: He's one of those where you think he should have been around ages ago.
1: Yeah.
0: He was around not that long ago.
1: I was shocked when I saw that.
0: When you see a picture of him and it looks like it could have been taken 10 years ago, that's weird.
1: Yeah. Yeah.
0: Really weird. Anyway, 4 out of 6.
1: That's good, that is.
0: I'm happy with
1: You're
0: that.
1: You're happy with that, yeah, it should be.
0: It's better than 1.5 out of 6
1: yeah,
0: from
1: progress.
0: Last week.
1: Come
0: so,
1: on.
0: Joe, thank you very much. Maybe we'll do it sooner than next week. Maybe we'll do it tomorrow, but let's not get ahead of ourselves.
1: Oh, thanks, Sarah.
0: See ya.
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4: Jesus told parable about a guy who was rich and who built barns for himself, and he got richer still, and he thought, what am I going to do? I know, I'll pull the barns down and make even bigger barns and save more and say, eat, drink and be merry. And then God comes and says, you fool, you do not know that your life is required of you this night. And he had no time to then say, oh, I want to make a deathbed confession. None of us knows the day or the hour when our life will end. So to live a life of, yeah, I know there's a God, and, you know, I want to live life for me a bit first, you know, have a bit of fun in my teens and 20s, get my family grown up, get the kids through uni or apprenticeship, and then when I'm retired, you know, yeah, then I'll have time for God. You don't know if a bus might knock you down tomorrow. So the only chance you have is now. The safest chance you have is now to make a decision. Now.
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See, that's what I think I sound like when I'm singing in the car. Madison Ryan Ward sounding dreamy. That is Rolling Stones. Now, I would like to know what's been good about your weekend. We are talking wins from the weekend. I know it's still the weekend, still a bank holiday weekend. Maybe it feels like a weekend. Maybe it feels like you don't really care what day of the week it is because you're just enjoying yourself. Or maybe you're already starting to think what you need for the week ahead. But I would like to know, what is your win from the weekend? Okay, so get thinking and then get involved. You can send a message on WhatsApp. The number 01782 911 111.

Caleb Meekum, and that is Matador. What a beautiful tune he's created right there. Now, though, we are talking wins from the weekend. What's gone well for you this bank holiday weekend? Maybe it's still going well and you want to tell me about what's happening right now. Maybe it was something long ago, far away, right at the beginning. Friday night, really, could be anything. Hello to Kirsty, who says enjoyed the beautiful weather, which is what we love to hear. Maria says that she found a baby fish in the garden pond, and they've got 5 adult fish. Wonderful. Oh, that is very exciting. And similar, actually, to that, Andy's got involved, saying the cygnets have just hatched after 6 weeks waiting, and we're out at the local pond today and enjoying the view by the looks of it. Andy sent a picture. They are adorable. Ever seen a little baby? Is that a baby goose or a swan? Can you get white geese? I think it's probably a baby swan, but they look adorable and all fluffy and lovely and cute. And it's lovely on a bank holiday, sunny weekend as well. But let me know what's good about your weekend. What is your win that you can celebrate? Have a think and get involved and let me know.

0: Gable Price and Friends. And that is, of course, treason. Now, though, we are talking wins from the weekend. What's gone well for you? And hello to Hazel, who says, been for a swim in the sea. Lovely. Divine, in fact. And finished a book in the garden. After a busy term, it's been lovely to relax. Well, it does sound super dreamy, and I'm glad that you are enjoying a break. But yeah, sounds like a fantastic and perfect way to spend a bank holiday weekend. Now, I'm hoping this will be a bit of a win for you. A brilliant tune for you from Forrest Frank and Jake. Let's never get used to this.
1: Yeah.

0: get used to this.
1: Forrest Frank and Jake, and it's Never Get Used to This. Now, new from Noel Lemieux. This is Brand New Day.
2: 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Yeah. One, two, three.

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As you should be, don't cover up those scars. 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

0: Joshua Luke Smith, Let the Light Shine In, which of course, easy to see and do on a sunny day, right? But what about those days when the sun isn't so blindingly obvious, when that light doesn't feel like you can see it? Well, it's something we're going to think about now for just a moment.
1: This is Salam. I serve the Lord in the Middle East with Help the Persecuted. When challenges seem to be like dark clouds in the sky, we must know that the sun is behind, waiting to shine. By praying for our stressed, persecuted brothers and sisters in Christ, we are encouraging them to wait for the sun. Expect it and believe that it will shine again. Abdullah from Yemen shared about a vision he had. He was in total darkness when a pillar of light shined upon him. A moving ladder inside the light gave him the hope that he can access the presence of God. Psalms 145:18 says, "The Lord is near to all who call upon him, to all who call upon him in truth." We have the access to him, so let us use it and enjoy him.

Oh, Maddie Moon, in your hands, bring in a little bit of sunshine, whether you had enough of the sun this weekend or not. I'm hoping you love that tune. And we're going to keep the great tunes coming. SO, taking you to the news. It's a good time.

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1: From the Sky News Centre at 6. Some breaking news. Three people have been arrested on suspicion of murder after a shooting outside a bar in Sheffield. Police were called to 141 on West Street in the early hours of this morning, where they found the female victim with serious injuries. Elsewhere, the former chief executive of the SNP, Peter Murrell, has pleaded guilty to embezzling over £400,000 of party money. His estranged wife, Nicola Sturgeon, says she's been deceived and let down and had no knowledge about his crimes. Joanna Cherry, the former Scottish National Party Home Affairs spokesperson, says she's furious.
2: The real victims of these very serious crimes are the independent supporters who gave their money to the Scottish National Party in good faith, believing it would be used to further the cause of Scottish independence.
1: The Pope's warned the spread of misinformation through artificial intelligence could lead the world on a path of unending war. The American-born pontiff has chosen the issue for his first encyclical, or official guidance, calling on developers to work for the common good. Today is officially the hottest May day on record. Parts of London have hit 34.8 degrees Celsius, breaking the previous May record of 32.8, set more than 80 years ago. To sport now, where Manchester City fans, players and staff are celebrating another memorable season. They're on an open-top bus parade to mark Pep Guardiola's 10 years in charge of the men's team and the club's Women's Super League title. These fans are preparing for another emotional occasion.
3: I've only cried three times in my life, and one of them was yesterday. So today will be a fourth.
4: Really sad day, so we're here today to give him a good send-off.
5: I mean, I've grown up watching this club. I started when Leroy Sané was one of my favourite players.
1: And Notts County have secured a 3-0 victory over Salford City in the League Two playoff final to win promotion to the third tier for the first time in 11 years. They were 2-0 up at half-time at Wembley. That's the latest. I'm Imani Rana.
6: Thank you. Taking a quick look at today's weather. It's a sunny and very warm evening for many. Overnight, it'll remain warm with clear skies for most areas, especially in central and southern parts of the UK. For Scotland and Northern Ireland, though, you will see cloud increase later on, and lows tonight will be between 9 and 13 degrees here. For England and Wales, lows will be between 13 and 21 degrees tonight. Tomorrow, it's another sunny day across England and Wales as the heatwave continues with a small chance of a few heavy, thundery showers. And it's fresher for Scotland and Northern Ireland with sunny spells. Highs will be between 13 and 23 degrees here. For England and Wales, highs will vary between 21 and 34 degrees. Tomorrow.
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0: reason. 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
1: Gladden, and that is Sunshine Every Day, a nice little reminder for us on a weekend like this one. But welcome along to The Drive Show this Bank Holiday Monday. You're with me, Sarah Hine, and I hope you are doing fabulously well today, whatever you've been up to. In a moment, I have got new music to play from Johnny Riggs and Lucy Grimble. We have been talking about wins from the weekend, what's been going well. Hello to Justine, who's got involved, saying, hi, Sarah. Hubby and I had a fabulous bike ride this morning along wooded cycle paths and alongside the Trent and Mersey Canal to Trentham Gardens. Ooh la la. Gorgeous, Justine says. Lots of natural air conditioning generated. Yes, that is nice. Such a freeing feeling, isn't it? And also just that breeze flowing through you. If you stop for a break, I don't know what's worse. Stopping because you need a little bit more energy, or going again because you get the breeze back in a heat like this. Anyway, keep them coming. Let me know, what is your win from the weekend? Maybe you've been out for a bike ride, you've seen some lovely views. Have a think, get in touch. I'd love to hear from you. Right now though, Leanna Crawford, and this is Borrow Mine.

0: to climb.
1: Leanna Crawford, and that is Borrow Mine. I love that tune. And now, I promise you this new one, Johnny Riggs and Lucy Grimble. It's Bless You.

Johnny Riggs and Lucy Grimble, and that is their new tune, Bless You, sounding beautiful, and it is a beautiful tune. It's also a very apt tune for this time of year, just for those suffering with hay fever. Oh, allergies, is it? Let me play you this song.

0: Now, this bank holiday, we are sharing again some interviews from UCB News that you may have missed, as St Asaph Cathedral has recently become the first in Wales to host a meal locker aimed at making quality food available to local people at a reasonable cost. UCB News reporter David Peake asked Sarah Wheat from the diocese to explain how the scheme works.
1: You go onto their website and then you sign up and you order your food online, and you order it about a week in advance. And then you say when you want it to be delivered to the locker, and then you pick it up on the date that you want. And it's cook-at-home meals or slow cooker meals. So it's got all the ingredients that you need, all good nutritious food at a really good price.
2: Clearly, a part of this is about access to quality food that hasn't been, as you say, ultra-processed. Are there any other reasons?
1: Yes, they subsidise the food as well. So it's really reasonable for anybody to be able to afford good nutritious food, because we should all have access to good food. But also, some people don't live near a supermarket. And although St Asaph is a city, we don't have any supermarkets within the city boundaries. And so it can be difficult for people to access the food that they need, the healthy food that they need. And we have schools in St Asaph that are quite local to the locker. So it means we can collect food when they're taking their children to school or picking them up. But we just wanted as many people to have access to good food as possible. And we are trying to work towards St Asaph being a good food city, so that everybody does have access to the food that they need at a price that is reasonable and means everybody has that opportunity to access good food.
2: Why do you think that it is the church's place to actually make this happen, rather than, for example, encouraging the opening of a grocery store of some description that could perhaps offer things at a reasonable price? Why is the church involved in this?
1: I just think it's really important for the church to be responding to what's happening in our communities. We're here for everybody, and you know, it should be our right to have access to good food. The reason I think the church should be doing it is because it allows us to live our faith out through our actions. And we're not there to make money. Welfare is a social enterprise. Most shops are not social enterprises, and obviously they need to make enough money to pay shareholders or pensions, and the church doesn't need to do that, and Welfare doesn't do that. So we have a like-minded partner. Welfare provide the food at a very good price.

0: They also work with Fair Share to use some of the surplus food, and in time that will help to enable them to offer food at an even cheaper price, making it again more sustainable for everybody.
1: Sarah Wheat there, speaking with David Peake from UCB News. 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

0: Natalie Lane on The Drive Show on UCB One, sounding divine as always. Now, we've been talking wins from a weekend, so I'd love to know what's gone well for you this bank holiday weekend. Maybe it's similar to Grace. Hello, Grace. She says, hi, Sarah. My weekend win this bank holiday has definitely been going to Mosses Font and looking at the roses, getting ice cream, having a lovely time. It's been a weekend for ice cream, hasn't it? But also, if you've been able to get out and about and quite literally smell the roses, what a divine weekend you're having, Grace. Thank you so much for getting in touch with the show, but keep them coming. Let me know. What's your win from the weekend?
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Lindy, and it's Brighter Future. So we've spoken about the fact that this weekend has definitely been an ice cream kind of weekend. You just need something to cool you down. Get yourself a lolly, stock up on the treats. But maybe for you, it's not been ice creams, but iced drinks. Maybe that's more your thing. You've been making sure that you're staying hydrated. I hope, you know, either way, you're staying hydrated. But maybe this is your moment. It's just about, might need an iced coffee around about now. Might need an iced matcha. Well, careful, because move over iced coffee and iced matcha. There's a new drink in town. And I know, maybe you're thinking, didn't you speak about this recently? No, there's a new drink.

So maybe you've been cooling down with a little ice cream, maybe a little ice lolly. Maybe your preferred thing is a drink, a cool drink, maybe a fruit cooler, maybe an iced coffee, maybe an iced matcha, or maybe you're really with it and you're going for one of those Uber drinks. Do you remember those ones spelled U-B-E, but apparently you say Uber? I've actually never dared to order one, so I've never been corrected and also never been told, oh, you say it so well. So I could be saying it completely wrong. However, they can all move to the side. Matcha, Uber, because now we have Hojicha. This is the new tea that is going to take over. So apparently it's a type of tea made by roasting green tea over a high heat, and then that creates a nutty, smooth and slightly sweet texture, and also, you know, sweet taste as well. So that's going to be the new thing. My one concern here, and it probably is going to be a concern just for today and tomorrow, maybe another day this week, can you get it iced? If you can get it iced, great. Because to be honest, I'll take anything cool at the moment.

0: Now we're going to take a moment to break some walls down and get very honest with the help of Duncan Clark.
1: Hi, I'm Duncan Clark, the senior pastor at Coventry Elim Church. There are some sentences in the English language that are difficult to say. It's not that they are difficult to pronounce, it's just that they're difficult to say. Words like, I love you, or I'm sorry. I'm sure you'd agree with me that these words aren't difficult to pronounce, they're just difficult to say. How about these seven words? Words spoken by a king to God whilst he's on his knees in prayer. We do not know what to do. We expect great leaders to have a clear plan. But here is a leader praying to God an honest prayer. No idea what to do. Today, I want to release you from the pressure of knowing exactly what to do in every situation and to give you the confidence to pray an honest prayer to God and say, I do not know what to do.

So it's the Drive Show on UCB One. This Bank Holiday Monday, that right there was Switch with Still Small Voice. And I've got more new music for you from the brilliant Elijah Thomas. This guy is so great. I'm such a fan. And he's such a lovely guy. If you don't know him and you don't know stuff, can I recommend? Get to know him. This is his new one, Someone.

0: Elijah Thomas with Someone. It's new music on The Drive Show and on the way with more new tunes for you. Helen Lee takes over after 7 o'clock with your evening mix. She's here until 10 o'clock this bank holiday Monday evening. And then I'll be back for The Vibe Show. And I tell you what, I have got a great hour of tunes lined up for you. So it's just going to be a wonderful evening of music right here on UCB One.
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2: It's hard to deny that throughout history, the Bible has been weaponized to subjugate and oppress and validate attitudes that are completely contrary to what Jesus taught. 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But we are told that the Word of God is like a two-edged sword. So who are we supposed to deploy it against? And what are the dangers, the risks, if it is used wrongly? How does a message of love and respect get used to validate hate and discrimination? It's the Life Issues Podcast, Weaponizing the Bible, available now on UCB Player.

He's all right, isn't he? Blessing offer, and that is Make You Feel My Love. And that is almost it for today's drive show. I'll be back tomorrow, same time as usual. So if you can make the time, it'd be lovely to catch up again. It'd be lovely to, you know, hang out, but only if you've got the time. You know, I'm not pressuring you. You do you. But thanks for joining me today. We've been talking about wins from the weekend, even though the weekend continues, because it's a bank holiday weekend. Also, we had a good go at the quizaroo. So if you fancy going up against me, or, you know, you want to listen back with someone else, that's fine, that's fine. Go up against each other. I don't mind, but you can listen back on the UCB Player app. Of course, we spoke about cheese rolling in Gloucestershire, because you can't not on this bank holiday Monday. And we spoke about the World Cup, but we talked all sorts, to be honest, and we played some really great tunes. And I'm going to leave you with this beautiful Sam Henshaw and Tori Kelly. It's Find My Love. I'll catch you soon. God bless.

speak brother, even though we are strangers. Kicking off the tunes this Bank Holiday Monday evening on your UCB One. Hello, my friend. I hope you've had a brilliant weekend. Ready for a little cool down or warm up? Well, it's time for the evening energizer. We're jumping straight into it. An absolute corker this week, chosen by Natalie. He says, one of my favourite songs, and I'd love it to be the evening energizer tune this week. Off the 2017 album with the same name.

couldn't have chosen a better Evening Energizer tune this week. Thank you to Natalie for that choice. Off the album with the same name, Out of the Dark by Mandisa. And did you know that Mandisa also wrote a book with the same name? Sharing her story of going through struggles, trials and joys, and sharing her faith journey of how through trusting in God, he's helped her understand why bad things happen, but also to embrace a life of joy and freedom. Mandisa, the late, great Grammy award-winning artist. This week's Evening Energizer, that song, Out of the Dark, is chosen by Natalie. And if you'd like to choose next week's Evening Energizer, a song to get us moving, uplifted, ready for what's in store the rest of the evening, let me know on the email helen@ucb.co.uk, or you can send me a WhatsApp message 01782 911 111. Now, coming up this evening, I've got your usual Monday treats, including two helpings of fun, edutainment. We've got a brand new UCB One artist in the spotlight. Who is it? Oh, have to wait and see. We've got our Monday evening curiosity quiz. A theme on a Monday: things that you probably didn't know that you didn't know. We've also got the pod slots, a word of encouragement and wisdom from our Bible teacher, Bernie Dimet. And of course, the greatest soundtrack for your bank holiday Monday. Here's Lion of Judah. Maybe.

0: You are with Helen on this Monday, the 25th of May, 2026. And something I've learnt is that most things in life, if we have too much of them or do it too much, then it's not good for us. And that includes work.
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2: Overcoming workaholism. One of Satan's tactics is to take us from one extreme to the other, from laziness to workaholism. Understanding the difference between being a hard worker versus a workaholic is key. Hard workers have the wisdom to set limits on how much they'll do in the course of a day. In her book, 30 Days to a Stronger, More Confident You, Deborah Smith Begay wrote, "I was in denial about my propensity towards workaholism until I realised that I had too many of the telltale symptoms. I worked late the majority of the time. Most of my conversations revolved around the issues at the office. I rarely took lunch breaks. I was always multitasking. I rarely performed any task single-mindedly. If I talked on the phone, I would also use the time to tidy the house. If I watched television, I also organized papers. And on it went. When I tried relaxing, I would think of all the things I should be doing. My to-do list had more items on it than I could possibly achieve during a single day. I was a slave to my over-committed calendar. I left little or no downtime. Everybody seemed to move too slowly. I was always rushing to the next appointment. I looked forward to the accolades I received for performing well. I found little time to nurture my friendships. Today, I try to engage only in those activities I feel are part of God's plan for my life." What great advice! Jesus said to his hard-working disciples, "Come with me by yourselves to a quiet place and get some rest." Is the Lord saying the same thing to you?
0: The Bible is there to help us explore and understand life, because it can be very confusing without any guidance. And we love exploring the Bible daily here on UCB One, using the Word for Today, our Bible devotional that has been going for more than 40 years. And if you've not yet signed up to a free copy, we can send it to you every quarter as a booklet or daily as an email, free of charge. 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

You are with Helen on this Monday, the 25th of May. Bank holiday Monday. I hope you've had a blessed weekend. And I wonder if you've made time for some play, some fun, and some learning at the same time. It's what I like to coin edutainment, educational entertainment or entertaining education. And we do it in the form of our What's the Word game on the way after we hear the latest tune from Sarah Natalier.

0: Nine Things from Sarah Natalier. I've got music on the way from OM53, Holvey, Praise You Bangu, and I Am Rescued, and an awesome karaoke tune for you to join me for a good old sing-along before 8 o'clock. But right now, my friend, it's time for...
1: What's the Word? What's the Word?
0: Yes, our weeknight game show with the greatest soundtrack, where I bring you an interesting, unusual word with three possible meanings. All you've got to do is work out which is the correct meaning. As I mentioned, the aim is to have some fun and learn. Edutainment, I like to call it. And a huge thank you to my co-producer this evening. I'll let her introduce herself and share the word that she's chosen.
2: Hi, Helen. A suggestion for what's the word is finicky. Josie, aged 11, from Cardiff.
0: Brilliant word, Josie. Thank you very much. So, does the word finicky mean A, very fussy or particular, B, easygoing or laid back, or C, a type of fish? What does the word finicky, as chosen, as suggested by 11-year-old Josie, what does it mean? A, very fussy or particular, B, easygoing or laid back, or C, a type of fish? Or Josie will reveal the answer on the other side of this one from Holvey.

0: Other Side from Holvi here on your UCB One. And before that tune, we heard from my co-producer this evening, Josie, aged 11 in Cardiff, who chose tonight's What's the Word Word. A good game we like to play weeknights where we bring you an interesting, unusual word with three possible meanings. And all you've got to do is work out which is the correct meaning. The aim is to have some fun, learn, and hopefully increase our vocabulary. So Josie's word this evening is finickety. Finickety. It's a lovely one to say, isn't it? What does it mean? A, very fussy or particular. B, easygoing or laid back. Or C, a type of fish. What do you reckon? Well, here's Josie with the answer.
1: It means being very fussy or particular. Josie, age 11, from Cardiff.
0: There you go. Did you get it correct? Well, well done. And if not, do not worry. That's never the aim of the game. It's about learning and having some fun. So thank you once again to Josie, aged 11, from Cardiff, my co-producer this evening. If you'd like to get involved, be my co-producer another evening this week, you can send me a message, either as a voice message like Josie or as a text to the WhatsApp 01782 911 111 with your interesting, unusual word, or ping me an email, helen@ucb.co.uk.

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1: You've had an amazing time tonight. 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

beautiful tune from Praise Lou Bangu and I Am Rescued, Candlelight. They recorded that across continents. That's the beauty and cleverness of technology these days, hey? Absolutely stunning. Right. Now, who loves a sing-song? I'm not asking if you are a talented singer. I know I'm not, but I do love a sing-along, particularly when I'm out on the road or doing the washing up. So that's why we give you a karaoke tune at this time every weeknight. A song selected that, well, it's impossible not to sing along to. Tonight, we're going back 12 years to 2014 when this band released this absolute anthem. They're going to be at Big Church Festival this year, so we'll be able to sing along with them live if you are heading that way. And if you're not yet, well, make sure you check out our website for discounted tickets, ucb.co.uk/Big Church Festival. It is the one and only Wren Collective with My Lighthouse.

I tried to harmonise. I'm not sure if I did it on purpose or not, but yes, I hope you enjoyed singing along with me to our karaoke tune this evening from the Wren Collective, My Lighthouse. Oh, this summer, singing that out loud together in the sunshine. Big church festival. It's going to be epic, isn't it? As I mentioned, do check out our website for those discounted tickets, ucb.co.uk/big church festival. More superb songs on the way for you, including this one from Holland, taking us up to the Muse at 8. It's

0: Pep Guardiola's 10 years in charge of this season's Premier League runners-up is also being marked. He addressed the fans after their final game of the season, a 2-1 defeat at home to Aston Villa. And a German YouTuber has come out on top in a famous Gloucester cheese rolling contest. Tom Kopka beat world record holder Chris Anderson in Cooper's Hill in Brockworth. That's the latest. I'm Imani Rana.
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2: For he has rescued us from the dominion of darkness and brought us into the kingdom of the Son he loves, in whom we have redemption, the forgiveness of sins. 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

Amen. From Caleb and John. Finished. We are in the middle of our stories. God is not finished. With each breath, we have hope. And we're going to be thinking more about that after 9 o'clock this evening, in fact. This hour, my friend, oh, we've got some treats for you. Oh, yes, extra special for this Bank Holiday Monday, including a brand new UCB One artist in the spotlight. A bilingual artist, singer-songwriter. He's been making music all his life to honour his creator. But he's contagiously energetic, fresh, and yet emotional. Who am I talking about? Well, you're going to have to wait and see. I'm going to tease you. Wait about 15 minutes. Somebody's going to be at Big Church Festival, actually. We've also got our Monday evening curiosity quiz. Theming on a Monday is things that you probably didn't know that you didn't know. So hopefully we'll be learning something new together, having a lot of fun along the way. And coming up next, it's the pod slot. There's been so many.

0: is love.
1: Nothing Sweeter from John Reddick and Toby Mac. 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So on a Monday, I like to give you a little taster of one to whet your appetite, maybe encourage you to go and listen to the full episode. And tonight, we're focusing on one of our longest running podcasts, Life Issues, that tackles any topic related to being a human. So pretty much any topic, nothing is off limits. And tonight, I want us to focus on something that isn't talked about much. Unfulfilled dreams. Maybe you'd like to become a parent and you haven't yet, or maybe you can't. Maybe owning a home is your dream that's not looking likely yet. Or maybe it's getting married or pursuing a certain career that you've not yet seen the fruit come into your life. Well, how do we navigate a world of expectations when reality is different? Can we rewrite the narrative and find a new vision for our lives? And is it okay to grieve something that you've never had? Well, that's what I explored in a recent episode of the Life Issues podcast with a midlife mindset coach. Her name's Helen Louise Knight, and I wanted to share a little thought of hers with you.
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3: I think that what happens when you do want to be married and you do want to have children, but for circumstances to not enable that for whatever reason, it can be a very difficult time to actually process that grief because it's an intangible grief. It's a loss of something that you've never actually had in the first place. And so unless somebody else has gone through or is going through that kind of grief, it can be very hard for other people to understand. And I think it can be very hard for society at large to understand because we're still under that social norm of the couple being kind of the right way to do life or the success marker, finding love, finding happily ever after. You know, that narrative of being a woman means you are a mother, like that idea of womanhood being synonymous with motherhood. And there are times when that becomes such a very painful and very lonely experience because it's an intangible grief. So because there's no one to mourn with you, there's no funeral for that loss. You know, no one sends you, you know, a sympathy card or brings a casserole to your door. And often when women are going through that stage of coming to terms with that intangible loss, it comes at a point where a lot of women around her are actually having children or getting married. And I was even talking to my nail technician the other week, Helen, and she's a little bit older than me, and she gave me some really insightful wisdom because she's going through that again, but with her friends becoming a grandmother. And so it's something that we can't necessarily talk to our friends about in the same way because we don't want to steal the joy of what they are experiencing. So it can become a very lonely, it can become a very insular experience of grief, which can have also quite dangerous connotations in terms of losing hope and actually entering into a depression. So I think there's a lot that we need to continue to talk about in terms of this particular area because it's not as much as it should be.
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Made my way out through the dark, it was tougher times. 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Habits that I couldn't break, like nothing's right. 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I've been looking for the balm to heal the pain. 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

Hope Slide is the name of that tune from last week's UCB One Artist in the Spotlight, Hyper Fenton. A passionate singer-songwriter, pastor, actor who wants to use his music to reach the lost, people who are hurting, who don't yet know the good news of Jesus and the difference that he can make to their lives. Which speaks into tonight's brand new UCB One Artist in the Spotlight, another young singer-songwriter who is originally from Germany. He goes by the name of Elijah Thomas, and we're going to hear one of his tunes before we get to know the man himself. This is called Someone.

0: someone. From this week's UCB One Artist in the Spotlight, Elijah Thomas. We're going to be getting to know him each evening this week, sharing his conversation with our Joel Brown. Elijah was born and raised in Munich to a German filmmaker and an American vocal coach. He's passionate about making music that shares his journey of faith and hits the listener with hope. Starting off the conversation, Elijah told Joel how traditional worship music inspires him.
1: I'm honored to be a part of a band called Outbreak Band, like a German worship band. They started, I think it was 19 years ago, with their first worship song or album or whatever, but only on CD. And I've known them like since I was little, and they were a huge inspiration for me and still are. And it's such a good question, because I really feel like God placed me in that band to really get to have a really healthy get into that music industry thing, because I always wrote my own music and people were asking, when are you releasing? But I always felt like it's not the time yet. And I started being in the worship band, and I think it was a year later when I released my own music. And that was so healthy for me to be, have such healthy leadership with people being in the industry much longer than me and kind of putting me under their wing and being like, what is it about? What is always important? How, what to keep your heart from, and praying for me, you know? It was such a good journey for me, or journey start. So I would say till this day, everything I've learned also from that traditional worship we do every month, to really understand what the intention is on going on any stage. I don't know. I don't care how many people. I don't care how big it is. And to really to get that going and praying for that. And yeah, that was till this day is a big inspiration for me to really also, when I write my own songs, I don't see a difference in that to be like, oh, that's worship. And what I do, I also see that as something that God gave me. I want to use to glorify His name everywhere I go till the day I die. And yeah, so I would say that is something that really inspires me doing my own music, and which I'm so grateful for too, to have that experience.
2: Yeah. Come on. Are you still making music with Outbreak then?
1: I am, yeah. We actually did a recording last year. It was a live recording, and yeah, it was really cool. In my home church, actually. It's so funny. That was like a coincidence, but...
2: Wow, that's amazing. Yeah, so, because like, you know, you were saying this German worship band, you know, your parents, got, is it your dad who's German and your mum who's American? Is that the right way round?
1: That's true, yeah. My dad's from Frankfurt. Wow. My mom's from California. She was born in San Francisco. She was part of a crazy, so yeah, her parents, it's a crazy story, okay? I just have to give you a quick info.
2: Okay, I'm ready.
1: My grandmother, she was coming to Germany and met this guy on the Led Zeppelin concert and wanted to stay in Germany. But you know, her parents in California were like, what are you doing? And she came back with him and we're like, we're doing our own thing. So they moved into Tippi in the mountains. You know, they went to prison for drugs and everything, and they encountered Jesus. And it was a part of the huge Jesus revolution thing happening. They gave their life to the Lord. They moved to Germany as missionaries. He became a worship pastor in Germany. So that's what I kind of got it going. And my mom came with them as a little child to Germany. And then she met my dad later on. But that's why also, like, for my family, that's like my grandfather. He's a huge inspiration. And his name was Thomas. And that's why my second name is Thomas. You know, that, like, bro. It's a full circle moment here.
2: Wow. No, yeah. I had no idea about it. I haven't read that anywhere.
1: Bro,
2: that's
1: incredible.
2: Wow. So yeah, that's amazing that obviously they've been able to like inspire your music then. So like, are you now based in Germany? Like, where is home, quote unquote?
1: I am. So I'm living, do you know Frankfurt?
2: Yes. Yeah.
1: Yeah, so it's like a half an hour drive. The city is called Mainz, all right? And my now wife, we got married 2 months ago, and we're now living in a new apartment here. I'm still going to university. I'm finishing this year. She's a midwife and now working at a hospital here close by. And so this is my home right now. I was born in Munich, but yeah, God put me here now, and very grateful. All my friends and family are close.
0: Elijah Thomas, This week's UCB1 Artist in the Spotlight. What a lovely young man, and a huge congratulations to him and his wife. 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

Maybe because the sun has decided to shine so brightly this weekend, but that song sounds even better this Bank Holiday Monday from Sarah Reeves' Zuma Beach. Right now, we are going to have some edutainment, if you fancy it. Educational entertainment or entertaining education, whichever way you want to look at it. It's fun and learning, my friends, in our Monday evening curiosity quiz. The theme? Things you probably didn't know that you didn't know. Shall we see whether we are going to learn something together? Three questions, multiple choice answers, with the aim, as always, to learn, have some fun, and go forth and share your new knowledge. So the first question I have for you this Bank Holiday Monday, what colour is the sun? Now, don't go and look at it, please. That's very unwise. It will hurt your eyes. But what colour is it actually? A, yellow, B, white, or C, orange? What colour is the sun actually? A, yellow, B, white, or C, orange? Question number two. Which country has a national animal that's a mythical creature? A, Scotland, B, Ireland, or C, Iceland? Which country has a national animal that's a mythical creature? And the final question in our Bank Holiday Monday. Quiz about things you didn't know you didn't know. Maybe. Probably, maybe not. What's the only letter that does not appear in the periodic table? Oh, that's a good question. What's the only letter that does not appear in the periodic table? A, J, B, Q, or C, X? It's a bit confusing doing the A, B, and C bit, isn't it? So ignore that. Is it J, Q, or X? Well, I'll tell you the answers after we hear this one.

0: victory.
1: That epic tune firing us up this evening from Manic Drive off the album Volume 2. It's called Victory, reminding us that we can live in victory through Jesus. Despite what we are seeing, what we're feeling, that is what we can choose. And we'll be exploring more about that in the next hour here on your UCB One. Right now, though, we're going through our curiosity quiz answers. The theme on a Monday, things you probably didn't know that you didn't know, unless you do actually know them, and then you probably do know them. Not sure that makes sense. I'll blame Bank Holiday and the sunshine. Speaking of the sunshine, that is the first question. Well, that is the theme of the first question. The question is, what colour is the sun actually? And again, don't look at the sun, when you will hurt your eyes. But if you could look at the sun, what colour would you think it is? A, yellow, B, white, or C, orange? Many of us colour it yellow when we are drawing a picture. But that's not right. Nope. It's B, it's white. The sun emits white light containing all visible wavelengths. I mean, the sun is literally the source of life to us here on Earth, what God created. And I'm going to do a preach on it one day, but we need the sun as much as the sun, S-O-N. Yeah, you know what I'm saying. And the sun is always there, even when the clouds are covering it. Same as the sun. You know what I'm saying? Good. Okay, back to the quiz. Question number two. Which country has a national animal that's a mythical creature? I've definitely talked about this on the show in the past. Is it A, Scotland, B, Ireland, or C, Iceland? The answer is A, Scotland. The Scottish national animal is the unicorn. Do you know what it symbolises? Purity and strength, apparently. There you go. And the final question, what is the only letter that does not appear in the periodic table? J, Q, or X? It's not X. It's not Q. It's J. No chemical element has a symbol containing the letter J. You can go check if you want to. And actually, that's my hope whenever I do a curiosity quiz, that it sparks in you a desire to go and learn even more about the subject matter. So go forth and then share your new knowledge. And we'll do it all again tomorrow with a theme on a Tuesday. Take a trip back in time, trivia.

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0: attention is one of the most valuable assets, resources that we have. So where are you focusing yours?
1: Hi, my name's Peter Anderson, pastor at City on a Hill Church in Edinburgh. Psalm 121 starts, I lift up my eyes to the mountains. Where does my help come from? My help comes from the Lord, the maker of heaven and earth. Where will you look for help? Some look down with shame and guilt. Some look inwards. You mean the modern self-help gurus would say we should look inside for strength. Some look around with worries or at temptations and the lures of the world around us. Some look back with regret. But the Bible says, I will lift up my eyes. My help comes from the Lord. So are you fearful? Look up. Are you discouraged? Look up. Have you blown it? Look up. Are you lost? Look up. Corrie ten Boom, the survivor of the Holocaust, said, look at Jesus and be at rest.

that song from Josh Gorton is more relevant today than ever. Love in the time of madness. And taking us up to the latest news at 9 o'clock, it's

God Did It from Micah Tyler on your UCB One. What a powerful tune. And we're going to be thinking more about those lyrics and actually the difference it makes to our lives when we acknowledge who God is, when we delight in Him. On the way in the Nightlight this evening, we're also going to be picking up our conversation with our Bible teacher, Bernie Dimet, exploring how through the storms of life, Jesus can be an anchor, keeping us connected to Him in hope and what that looks like in our lives. We've also got our brand new record of the week from Terry Ann and, of course, the fade out for you. Here's Colin Say with Some.

with the time. Approaching 9:10 on this Monday evening, it is time for us to turn our attention to a piece of scripture in our nightlight, shining a light on a piece from the Bible and helping us to think about what it means for our lives. I'm aware the Bible is a huge book. It's actually a library of 66 books. So I want to encourage us to just take a moment each evening to explore a bit of text and help us think about how it's relevant to us in 2026. Tonight we're focusing in on the words we heard after the news at 9. A couple of lines from the book of Psalms, chapter 37. And what I love about the Psalms is that whereas most of the Bible speaks to us, the Psalms can speak for us. They're like poems, prayers. And many of them were written by King David, a well-known historical character who was called a man after God's own heart, yet made many mistakes, grappled with doubt, fear, but remained firm in his faith despite the trials of life, and also lived with the consequences of his actions as well, I should add. But in Psalm 37, he writes these beautiful words: "Delight yourself in the Lord, and he will give you the desires of your heart." And often we can focus in the last sentence, that he will give you the desires of your heart. And that is true. God wants us to live a filled, satisfied life. The dreams, the desires he's given us, they're healthy. He wants us to fulfill them, and he wants to help us do that. But the key part of this verse is the sentence before: delight yourself in the Lord. And I think this is something we don't often focus on as Christians. That actually when we choose to spend time with Jesus, find delight in him, that is where we then find the desires of our heart, because we're created for that relationship with Jesus, for the one who knows us more than we know ourselves. And it's a desire that nothing and no one else can fill, which is why we see so many issues in our world: addiction, unhealthy relationships, unhealthy obsessions, is because we want to place other things, other people in that part of our hearts that is only made for God. I've learned that in my journey so far. I've put other things, other people in place of God. But when I realized that I'm made for that relationship, not religion, but relationship with Jesus, and I set out on learning more about it, well, I found a much healthier heart and a deeper peace than I've ever experienced in my life before. So this verse is to challenge us to think about our desires, but also invite us into delighting ourselves

0: Rachel Morley. Let's hope again. And we're in a series exploring the power of hope in Jesus, particularly when the storms of life hit us, with our Bible teacher, Bernie Dimet. And we're picking up this evening.
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2: Last week on the program, we spent some time talking about the fact that when the storms of life hit us, as they inevitably do, what we need is some solid ground beneath our feet. It's a scary place to be out on a stormy ocean. We're not made for that. We're made to be on solid ground. And we began looking at a story of some people, a woman called Hannah and her son Samuel, and some priests, Eli, his sons Hophni and Phinehas. Now, Hannah, he was a woman who honoured God, and God honoured her in return. These priests, on the other hand, though they should have known better, they didn't honour God. And as we'll see on the program today and the rest of this week, those guys reaped their just reward. And the reason we're looking at this story of these people is that when we're in the midst of a storm, we so often lose our bearings. We so often lose sight of those things that really matter. And for me, as I've spent some time in that story, it's helped clarify some things, brought them into sharp focus. And my hunch is that as we spend some time during the course of this week, you might find the same too. Now, let's just briefly recap on this story. Hannah is a woman. She's married to Elkanah. Elkanah has two wives, Peninnah, who has children, and Hannah, who doesn't. And Peninnah constantly taunts Hannah about not having children. An incredibly painful thing. So Hannah goes and pours her heart out to God, and you can read all about this in the first few chapters of 1 Samuel in the Old Testament. Hannah goes and pours her heart out to God in the temple, and she discovers peace. It's what always happens when we do that. And ultimately, God blesses her and gives her a son. But Eli is the priest at the temple. He's the chief priest at the time, and he mistakes what Hannah's doing. He thinks she's drunk. And Eli and his sons, Hophni and Phinehas, well, they're bad dudes. They've been plundering sacrifices. They've been not honouring God. There's a real contrast between the two, between Hannah and her family on the one hand and Eli and his family on the other. Hannah the nobody, Eli the chief priest. See, that's the thing we so often miss in life. God is hidden. God's invisible. We forget about him. We go on living our lives and wondering why things are going from bad to worse. And in the middle of this story, last week we stumbled across this verse, the verse when God was pronouncing his judgment on Eli and his sons. 1 Samuel chapter 2, verse 30, God said, "Those who honour me, I will honour, and those who despise me will be treated with contempt." So this is the kind of pivot on which this whole story turns. And this week on the program, we're going to look at how things turn out for Hannah and for Eli. And there's a sharp contrast in their approach to God. And I've got to tell you, there is a sharp contrast in how things turn out for both of them. It tells us a lot about God. It clarifies the confusion that we might have in the midst of our storm. And you see, when we get that clarity, when we finally see it from God's perspective, we get our feet back on solid ground. Well, let's start today with Hannah. This woman, the pain of not having children and the taunts from the other wife and childless couples all over the world know how painful this is. So she goes to God, she pours out her heart. Let's have a look at it again. 1 Samuel chapter 1, beginning at verse 9. "Once they'd finished eating and drinking in Shiloh, Hannah stood up. Now Eli the priest was sitting on a chair by the doorpost of the Lord's temple. In the bitterness of her soul, Hannah wept much and prayed to the Lord. And she made a vow, saying, 'O Lord Almighty, if you will only look upon your servant's misery and remember me and don't forget your servant, but give her a son, then I will give him back to the Lord for all of the days of his life, and no razor will ever be used on his head.' Then she went her way and ate something, and her face was no longer downcast." So she pours out her heart, and have a look at the thing that happens straight after that, beginning at verse 19. "Early the next morning they arose and they worshipped before the Lord, and then they went back to their home at Ramah. And Elkanah lay with his wife Hannah, and the Lord remembered her. So in the course of time, Hannah conceived and gave birth to a son. She named him Samuel, saying, 'Because I asked the Lord for him.' When the man Elkanah went up with his family to offer the annual sacrifices to the Lord to fulfill his vow, Hannah didn't go. She said to her husband, 'Look, after the boy is weaned, I'll take him up and I'll present him before the Lord, and he'll live there always.' 'Well, do what seems best to you,' Elkanah," her husband told her. 'Stay here until you've weaned him. Only may the Lord make good his word.' So the woman stayed at home and nursed her son until she'd weaned him. After he was weaned, she took the boy with her, young as he was, along with a three-year-old bull and an ephah of flour and a skin of wine, and brought him to the house of the Lord at Shiloh. When they'd slaughtered the bull, they brought the boy to Eli. And she said to him, "As surely as you live, my lord, I'm the woman who stood here beside you praying to the Lord. I prayed for this child, and the Lord has granted me what I asked of him. So now I give him to the Lord. For the whole of his life he will be given over to the Lord." And she worshipped the Lord there. See, Hannah had this impossible problem, this impossible prayer. It was a humble, heartfelt prayer, and God honors that. We so underestimate the power of humble prayer, a prayer from the heart, a prayer that just lays it out before God the way we see it and the way we feel it. God honors that. And when he honors her with the impossible, she honors God back and gives her son over to God for the rest of his life. And it's easy to gloss over that story, but can you imagine what motivates her? Her incredible heart to honor God. So she does. She honors him by giving up the one thing she desired most, her son. And what's more, she gives her most precious to be under the wicked Eli and his sons. Figure that out. Not exactly a great strategic choice. This young, impressionable kid, but God honors those who honor him. And the more we honor God, the more he honors us. Look at this, 1 Samuel chapter 3, verse 19. "The Lord was with Samuel as he grew up, and let none of his words fall to the ground. And all of Israel, from Dan to Beersheba, recognized that Samuel was attested as a prophet of the Lord. The Lord continued to appear at Shiloh, and there he revealed himself to Samuel through his word, and the word of Samuel came to all of Israel." See, God honored her in her storm because she honored him. Young Samuel went on to become the chief priest, the prophet, the judge over all of Israel. Why? Because this nobody, this woman, Hannah, honored God. So simply, just by going to him in her grief, not by acting badly, not by shaking her fist, not by throwing a tantrum, but by pouring her heart out to God and by trusting him. It must have seemed such an insignificant thing to do, such a powerless thing to do. I can't fall pregnant. I can't have a child. All I can do is weep before God. So she does that. In the face of this big, ugly, impossible storm, the pain of being childless, the taunts of Peninnah, the impossibility, but for God, nothing is impossible. God honors those who honor him. She honored God in her naivety. She gave young Sam over to Eli, and even there, in that impossible situation, God honored her, and he honored the young boy called Samuel. God honors those who honor him. And those who despise him will be treated with contempt. It's so simple. It's so powerful. You know, we ignore this at our peril. God is a good God. He honors those who honor him.
0: It's what we were exploring in the Nightlight this evening. Bernie Diamond, a brilliant Bible teacher with so much wisdom and knowledge. You can catch up with any of his teaching you've missed, particularly on this series, over on the UCB Player app. And he'll be with us at the same time tomorrow.

0: That powerhouse of a tune comes from the incredibly gifted singer-songwriter Josiah Queen, making waves in the music industry. That song is called Demons. And I've got another artist right now also making waves in the music industry, Terry Ann, with one of her latest tunes. This song is creating quite the social media storm, as it's got a lovely dance routine to go alongside it. And this song is a message of encouragement that despite the shifting culture and our ever-changing circumstances, like Bernie Diamond was talking about a few minutes ago, we have a God who is never changing. This is Terry Ann's You Remain.
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from Terry Ann, You Remain. Inspired by the scripture Hebrews 13 verse 8 in the New Testament that states Jesus Christ is the same yesterday and today and forever. I hope you're enjoying the tunes this Monday evening. On the way from 10, Sarah is back with The Vibe, a whole hour of some of the very best Christian rap, hip-hop, grime, R&B. And to get us in the mood for what's on the way, here is Nash B with Reblar. 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

0: you.
1: Shan Aiko, God's best. So how's your day been? Your weekend? A busy one? In need of a bit of a rest, hey? Another weekend, maybe. I know what it's like. This is why I choose to bring you the Fade Out weeknights here on UCB One. At this time, a couple of tunes to help you be a human being rather than a human doing, just for a few moments. It's not easy in this culture, is it? I know for me, my to-do list is ever-growing. And when I try and be still, that's when I can think of even more things I want to get done. So it takes real intentionality and discipline to take a few moments to help my mental and emotional health, to check in with myself, to take some deep breaths, just acknowledge how I'm feeling, what I'm thinking about. And that's what this space is for right now. I've got a couple of cracking tunes to help you with it. We're starting off with a stunning song by Matthew Parker called Breathe.

their album Life Song, released in 2005. That is Casting Crowns, Praise You in This Storm. There is something about choosing to trust God when we're facing pain and the trials of life that does something within us that is truly powerful and beautiful. God is never changing, and he is always with you, ready to help you whenever you ask. I hope you enjoyed our two-song fade-out this Monday, Bank Holiday Monday evening. Before that, we heard from Matthew Parker, Breathe. We'll do it all again at the same time tomorrow. Well, my friends, it is time for me to say goodnight and hand you over to the very capable and lovely Sarah Hine on the way after the latest news at 10 with The Vibe Show. I'll see you tomorrow from 7 p.m. I do hope you can join me then. Thank you so much for your input and your company. Have a wonderful rest of your Monday. God bless.

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1: From the Sky News Centre at 10. Scotland's First Minister says Peter Morrell stole the hopes, dreams and aspirations of thousands of people by embezzling more than £400,000 worth of SNP funds. The former chief executive of the Scottish National Party will be sentenced next month after pleading guilty to misusing the money over a 12-year period. John Swinney says it's a huge disappointment.
2: This is an admission of a terrible breach of trust and an overwhelming betrayal by the man entrusted to be the party's chief executive. Today, I share the overwhelming anger felt by SNP members.
1: A large grass fire has broken out near Arthur's Seat in Edinburgh. It started near the ruins of St Anthony's Chapel just before 7pm. Temperatures hit 25 degrees Celsius in the Scottish capital earlier. Meanwhile, it's been the hottest ever day in May in recorded history, with the temperature reaching 34.8 degrees Celsius in one place. That number was seen at Heathrow in West London. It's also officially the warmest bank holiday ever. The US president's demanding that leaders of a number of Middle Eastern countries normalize diplomatic relations with Israel to achieve peace. Donald Trump wants to make it mandatory for them to sign the Abraham Accords. He's linked it to an end to the war with Iran. Thousands of Manchester City fans have turned out for an open-top bus parade to celebrate the men's, women's and academy teams' achievements this season. Pep Guardiola's 10 years in charge of this season's Premier League runners-up is also being marked. He addressed the fans after their final game of the season, a 2-1 defeat at home to Aston Villa. And St Mirren have retained their Scottish Premiership status with a 2-1 aggregate win over Partick Thistle. They were level at 1-1 heading into the deciding leg of their playoff final in Paisley. And that's the latest. You're up to date.
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3: 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Ephesians 5, verses 1 to 2.
4: What incredible words right there from Ephesians. And I tell you what, we are going to hear some tunes that celebrate that love of God and that love of Jesus. Welcome along to The Vibe Show this week on UCB One. You're with me, Sarah Hine, and I've got loads of great new tunes coming up for you and loads of tunes that we know and love, just like this. Kevin Morse, I'm Loved.

Kevvy Morse, I'm Loved on The Vibe Show. And if that is the first time you've ever heard that, maybe you didn't know that the creator of the universe, the creator of you, loves you so deeply that he gave his one and only son. That is what this is all about. We are here to live for him who shows us that love, who shows us that grace so that we can be in relationship with him. And all of these songs celebrate that. Sometimes it's working through tough stuff, questions about all of that, but also celebrating that, giving God the credit for all of it. And this next tune, I'm a big fan of. I think it sounds brilliant, but also I love that this is an unplugged version. It's No Big Deal on The Vibe Show. Christian music.

Well, I tell you what, I had to play something that was kind of smooth, right? If my voice is going to be this low and this deep, I had to get something that was chill and soulful. Fern and Robo 2K, God is Never Late Now. The first of the new tunes for this week's Vibe Show. Dion, okay, bet.

Dion's new tune, OK Bet, on the Vibe Show on UCB One. And that is the first of many that I have coming your way in this hour of brilliant tunes. Right now, though, Derek Minor, it's To The Limit.

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1: This was made by team
0: Shacks and Teamer. Let's go. No, Jesus, I made Jesus, no, that's.

Shaq Santima. And that is Father's Business, sounding so, so sick. And I'm hoping you're loving these tunes because they are just epic. It's a whole evening of turn the music up and lose yourself. This right here is new from Gospel Hints, Gideon and Amos. It's Possessions.

Gospel Hints, Gideon and Amos, Possessions. It's their new tune on The Vibe Show. And if you've tuned in before, I'm hoping you know that you do get a real mix of tunes during this time in the week on UCB One. It's hip-hop, it's rap, it's soul. There's a bit of R&B mixed in. There's, you know, some pop and electric influence as well. But also, it's just some killer tunes and they just get straight to the point. Like this, Next Mike with Valedictorian.

0: has changed.
1: And that's the day that me and knowledge parted ways. 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I'm hard to kill and I'm hard to face.

0: This, surround yourself with ones that make you feel like you are worth it.
1: What in the world's the purpose?
2: Now, I need to get on some amazing women who are super talented. I've got an EK coming up in just a moment. And right here, this is new music from DJ Noble and Ty Scott King. It's queued up.

new from DJ Noble and Ty Scott King. That is Queued Up. And if you've been listening throughout May, then you'll be familiar with that tune by now, I'm hoping. But if not, well, I'm glad that I could introduce you to it. And I've got more new music on the way. Justin Mitchell's new tune coming up, as well as Hyperfenton. And this right here is Big Gucci Dame.

BGR and Luke November, Where I've Been. They are so, so brilliant. I love that we get to hear such fantastic collaborations, just such epic tunes. And also, you can just tell when artists love to work with each other. This right here, it's new from Justin Mitchell. Let me know what you think of this. It's called Destiny.

KRL, Kier in the Light and K Diamond, and that is one for the books. So, still new music to come from Melodic B. And if you've been listening to the Evening Mix, maybe you've caught a little bit of that tune throughout the month of May. But right here, this is Hyperfenton's new tune. We love this guy. He's so, so brilliant. And actually caught up with Joel Brown recently. So you can get to know a little bit more about him as he's been an artist in the spotlight. But this is his new tune, Crowns.

with the sound of your name when the sky breaks and the trumpets all sound off, it'll all be found out. All the times our sounds out, every small yes that we gave when we felt lost, gonna glow bright on the floor by the lamps crossed. Crowns for the nights when you stayed in the word, crowns for the sorry when you knew you were, crowns when you loved when they said you were dirt, crowns when you praised to the pain and the work. It's all yours.

What a tune. D1, Gangster. It's the Vibe Show. I'm Sarah Hine, and I've got time for a couple more tunes. I promised you a new one from Melodic B. We've been loving this on the evening mix as well as the Vibe Show. This is I Know.

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I know. You're listening to UCB One. I'm Sarah Hine, and I'm going to play you my last tune now. We'll do it all again, same time next week. Hopefully, I'll catch you then. God bless.

Hi, I'm Gaynor from FitFish, the Christian health, fitness and wellbeing organisation. At FitFish, we've been looking at practical ways to remove ultra-processed foods from our homes, but perhaps it's not just our food that's ultra-processed. What about our thoughts, habits and daily influences? A helpful way to think about it is this: is what we're consuming man-made or God-made? We're mindful of what we give others to consume, whether it's food, advice or encouragement, but do we extend that same care to ourselves? Are we filling our minds with things that nourish us, or are we consuming information that leaves us drained, anxious or discouraged? Are we believing things that aren't true about ourselves, our worth or our purpose? Just as we choose whole nourishing foods for our bodies, we can also choose whole nourishing truths for our minds and spirits. So what are you consuming daily? And is it truly serving you?

Hi, Andy Elms here from Family Church and greatbiglife.co.uk. My question today is very simple. Do you have itchy ears, or are your ears turned towards him? 2 Timothy 4 verses 3 warns us that we should never have itchy ears, not listening to truth, but storing up for ourselves teaching that we want to hear rather than that which we need to hear. So what do we decide in moments of challenges like this? We decide that we're going to avoid things like syncretism, where we mix the things of God with other things we prefer. Rather, we're going to turn our ears to the voice of God. Hear what we need to hear. Let His word speak into the situations that we're facing. So today, purpose in your heart that you're not going to have itchy ears or ears that are turned away from Him, but that your ears are going to be turned towards Him and listening clearly for His every word and instruction.

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1: From the Sky News Centre at midnight, Scottish former First Minister Nicola Sturgeon has denied any knowledge of items her husband bought with £400,000 he embezzled from the SNP. Peter Murrell, the former CEO of the party, used the money to pay for luxury goods, a motorhome and a £4,000 fountain pen. He pleaded guilty at the High Court and will be sentenced next month. Former SNP MP John Nicholson says he's shocked.
2: I feel particularly sorry for all the hard-working activists. You know, all the jumble sales, all the time that people did raffles to try and raise money for the party that they believed in and a cause that they believed in. And they're the victims of this crime.
1: The UK's experienced its hottest May day ever, with temperatures forecast to rise even further later. It hit a record-breaking 34 degrees Celsius in the south of England yesterday. The US president's demanding that leaders of a number of Middle Eastern countries normalize diplomatic relations with Israel to achieve peace. Donald Trump wants to make it mandatory for them to sign the Abraham Accords. But our defense analyst Michael Clark says it's not a likely outcome.
3: The chances of this happening are pretty remote. It's very ambitious. It's come out of the blue. I mean, you know, it's a bright idea coming out of the White House without any background, any briefing, any preparation, as far as we can see. And some people are saying, you know, it's just piling one fantasy on top of another.
1: Three people have been arrested on suspicion of murder after a shooting outside a bar in Sheffield. Police were called to 141 on West Street in the early hours of Monday morning. St Mirren have avoided relegation from the Scottish Premiership with a 2-1 aggregate win over Partick Thistle in their playoff final. The tie was level at 1-1 going into the deciding fixture in Paisley. And Manchester City fans, players and staff spent their bank holiday Monday with an open-top bus parade. It marks Pep Guardiola's 10 years in charge of the men's team and the club's Women's Super League title. And that's the latest.
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7: I was

It is Rock City Worship and New Clothes on Used to Be One. Just coming close on 5 minutes past midnight on your Tuesday morning. It's Brian Furr with you. I do hope your Monday was good and you've had a blessed start to the week so far. And of course, you've been out and about enjoying the glorious sunshine right around the country. I'm with you to guide you into the wee small hours. Coming up, I'll have our Christine Kane teaching. Further down the line, I've our Used to Be Word for Today and also our night blessing as well. So plenty as we go about the night. Let's get into the sounds of this. It's a collaboration from Blessing Offer and Dolly Parton, now playing on Used to Be One.

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Jordan St. Cyr to save my life. You're on Used to Be One at Through the Night on a Tuesday morning. It's Brian Furr with you. And of course, you can check in, say hello to me, let me know where you're listening from. And did you manage to get out and about into the sunshine yesterday, Brian, at ucb.co.uk? Got new music from the one and only Spencer Olsen on the way. But first, here's Caitlin Dennehy's Keep Me on Used to Be One.

stranger in a strange thing, wandering like a nomad. Nothing round here feels anything like home. Thirsty in a desert, wondering if I'm never

Crowder, Even in Exile on ETV One. Just coming up on to 20 minutes past midnight. It's Branford with you. Thank you so, so much for keeping me company. Let's check in with new music on the playlist for the month of May. And this next track, it's a collaboration from Spencer Olsen and Rachel Summers. I think you're going to like it. It's called Old Dirt.

0: Alison Ide and For the King on UCB One. Through the night on a Tuesday morning, it's Brian Furr with you. Just approaching 12:30, time now to check in with our Christine Kane teaching. Now, Christine says, every dream planted in us by God can be fulfilled because he is the one who gives us the vision and the strength. Here's Christine.
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2: Many of us, and I know on the other side of the screen, many of us have believed the lie that we are a mistake, that we are hopeless, that we are helpless, that we are failures, or that we're just literally not good enough to make any worthwhile contribution to this life. People throughout the course of our past, and it could have happened at school, it could have happened at home, it could have happened in your community, in your workplace, but people have belittled us or perhaps overlooked us, devalued us, or disesteemed us, perhaps even disastrously abused us or silenced us. I know what that feels like. I come from a background of many, many years of being the victim of sexual abuse. And I come from a background of being marginalized because of my ethnicity and my gender and my socioeconomic background. And for so much of my life, I felt like I had no value. I had no purpose. I understand what for some of you on the other side of the screen, you're like, Chris, you're talking about dream and purpose and destiny, but you don't know my story. You don't know where I've come from. You don't know what's happened to me, but I'm here to tell you that there is a God in heaven that loves you, that sees you, that knows you, that cares about you. He sees you and he created you with intentionality. I know that people may have hurt you, but God created you for a purpose. So because of the hurt of others, what has happened is we've shrunk back or stopped hoping or expecting God to use us because we've been disappointed. We sort of believed it. Maybe you'd heard a sermon like this somewhere along the line and you thought, I'm going to dare to believe God, and then people disappointed you. I want to remind you, you are not a mistake. Ephesians 2:10 says that you are God's workmanship. You've been recreated in Christ Jesus for good works which God prepared beforehand, where? In eternity. That we should walk in them, where? Here on earth. You see, I remember feeling like when I found out I was adopted, man, I'm just an accident. I was never meant to happen. I don't even know to this day. I don't know if I'm the result of a rape or a one-night stand. I don't know if I'm the result of an ongoing adulterous affair. And I could spend every day on my planet thinking through this, going, man, it was just an accident. I shouldn't be here. I don't deserve to be here. My biological parents didn't even want me. And I could be rehearsing this and rehearsing this and never fulfilling my purpose. Or I can make what Jesus did for me bigger. Bigger than anything that was done to me, said about me. And I can begin to understand that I'm created in the image of God. I am filled with God-given purpose. God made me. Before I even got in my mother's womb, God made me. I've been created in the image of God, that he intricately knitted me together in my mother's womb. And I'm his workmanship. And I've been recreated in Christ Jesus. And because of that, I was planned with intentionality no matter what I might see around me. And I want to say the same to you. Some people think, Chris, it's just so easy for you. I want to say I've had to work through this like many of you are working through it, fighting to believe that you matter, fighting to believe that you are seen, fighting to believe that you are known. But I want you to know there are no accidents. Even if the circumstances surrounding your conception just seem to be like, Chris, how could you even say God made me on purpose? And he has a plan and a purpose for you. And he put in you and me all of the potential to do the very thing that he has called us to do. Everything about us has been determined by the purpose that God has for us. I want you to catch that. I want you to catch that. Everything about you and me, our gifts and talents and our abilities and the way we've been wired up and our past and everything that combines to make us us is determined by the purpose that God has for us. God built and designed us, giving us the right makeup to do everything that he has called us to do. He has wired you up like you have been wired up so that you could do what he has called you to do. We spend so much time often lamenting how God has made us, and God's saying, I put all that in you so that you can use those things for the purpose I have for you, and so that you can bring me great glory. See, your heritage, your ethnic mix, the color of your skin, your language, your height, and all your other physical features are made for the fulfillment of God's purpose for your life. You were built for what you are supposed to do. You are perfect for your purpose. I say this to myself, all 5'3" of myself with my Greek mix in here, that was born in Australia, that was left in a hospital unnamed. All of those things are woven together. They're not by accident. And God's not going to use me despite those things, but God is going to use me because of those things. So this means that your ability and my ability is not dependent on what we perceive as our limitations, because that's what we often think. I know that so many people think to themselves, listen, I'm not educated enough to do what's in my heart. I'm too short, or I'm too poor, or I have a long list of all the things I can't do. I'm not smart enough. I'm not gifted enough. I'm not talented enough. And Christine, I have all of these dreams, but the fact is I don't feel like I'm enough to do the thing that I believe that God's put in my heart for me to do. And so then we stop dreaming because we think this can't be real. But I want to remind you today, none of these excuses are valid. You see, everything that God gave you to do, you're able to do in Christ through the power of the Holy Spirit. I want you to get that. I want you to get that. The thing that God has called us to do is going to be impossible for you and me to do in our own strength, because it's a supernatural purpose and we serve a supernatural God. And we often want to limit our supernatural purpose because of our natural abilities, because we're looking at what we can't do, what we don't have, what we're not, and we're not good enough, and we're not this, and we're not that. And God's saying, I already knew that about you, but I've put in you everything that you need to do the thing that you have called you to do. You will always, and I will always, utterly depend on God to do the thing that he's called us to do. You see, the fact is, if you and I can do it in our own strength, I don't think it's God. I don't think that's the God plan, because we can do plenty of things in our own strength that is not going to give glory to God. We're just going to get the credit because we're smart enough, we're talented enough, we're gifted enough, we're resourced enough. People go, yeah, I see that, how that can happen because of who you are. I want people to look at my life and go, I have no

0: He has put God-given potential in you and God-given potential in me. And the Holy Spirit of God is the one that is able to outwork these plans and these purposes. I pray that throughout this whole series, that what you do is elevate your eyes, to lift your eyes off your own limitations, off your own fears, off your own doubts, off your own insecurities, and you lift your eyes up to your supernatural God, who is able to do exceedingly, abundantly, above and beyond anything you can ask, hope, or think, according to the power that works in us. Greater is He that is in us than he that is in the world. The same Spirit that raised Jesus Christ from the dead lives on the inside of you and lives on the inside of me. Therefore, we can do all things through Christ Jesus who strengthens us. You were born for more than you know. There is more in you than you realize. The same Spirit that raised Jesus Christ from the dead lives on the inside of you. I want to inspire you to not desire to live just a small life or an insignificant life. I want you to fulfill the potential that God's put on the inside of you so that you live a life that brings glory to our great God. Because the Bible tells us it is to our Father's great glory that we bear much fruit. I pray that our lives are multiplied and our lives bear much fruit so that people look and think only God could have done that.
1: You were made for more. That was Christine Kane. To find out more, visit christinekane.com.
2: And that's our Christine Kane teaching this morning. 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

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Through the night, it's Brian Furr with you. And a reminder that Used to Be has a dedicated news team that bring you the topics of the day from a Christian perspective. And recently, we pondered the question, how does faith in God help with issues of injustice and ill health? Well, survivors and relations affected by the infected blood scandal have been praying in a memorial service at St. Paul's recently. And our news team spoke to Susan Harris from the Infected Blood Memorial Committee, and she told us all about it. This is a wonderful interview, and you can listen back by clicking the link on our UCB Media Facebook page.

by the pearly gates. But we're all walking, small talking, mingling. I already know what I'm gonna say. When we all trade stories of what we did with our lives, I won't say that I played music or could sing. When it's my turn, I think I'll smile. Say I was the

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1: This is Used to Be One through the night on a Tuesday morning. It's Brian Furrow with you. And don't forget, every weeknight on Used to Be One, we have our specialist music shows. And at 10 o'clock tonight, Chris Dalby is in the chair presenting the rock show. 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